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8: Checking the weather at 13 minutes to 11 for Rothmutin's 20 to 50% off Lazy Boys sale that's on now. Great savings on lounge suites, lift chairs and recliners. 20 to 50% off Lazy Boy at Rothmutin. Becoming windy but mostly sunny today, heading for a top of 19 degrees. Currently it is 14 in the city. We're talking motoring with Steve Pizzati and whether you've been tempted by an electric vehicle, whether it's a hybrid or a full battery electric. How tempted were you during the fuel crisis? And are you having a closer look? Because a neighbour's got one, a mate's got one, and you've realised it's okay to have them. Bonnie, what did you want to say?
9: Good morning, Heidi and Steve. I just wondered whether a lot of people realise when they're buying these amazing speedy electric vehicles that go to 0 to 102.8 seconds, etc., that none of them will be able to teach their children to drive in them or have P-platers driving these vehicles.
8: Is that true, Steve?
10: Well, it's a good point, Bonnie. If it is one of those really fast ones, then yeah, absolutely. It's definitely above the power to weight limit of what's legal for a P-plater. One of the peculiarities of our driving system in this country is that it actually doesn't apply to L-platers. So this is one of the things that, being a professional instructor, we find quite odd. So you could actually teach your L-plater in a Lamborghini, whatever. That's totally fine. But the minute they get P-plates, they can't. That's exactly right. Yeah, but it is a valid point. So if you do have one of those cars, and I think people oftentimes, when a new car is, maybe off the lease, it's 5 or 8 years old, they think, oh, you know what, this might be really good. I'll buy it now because by the time my kids are ready to drive, I'll just pass it down. It's a good car. But if it is one of these really, really fast ones, then, yeah, you won't be able to do that. But if it's an ordinary EV, totally no problems at all. There's nothing against EVs being driven by P-platers.
8: And, Bonnie, have you got one?
9: No. No, Heidi, I've got a

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5: 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They chose to. Buyer's remorse is not a flattering characteristic. We've been talking about the stadium that must be built in Hobart. An economist saying the AFL is being bloody-minded about it at the moment. From Norm, I think if restaurants and cafes put their prices up, people just won't go. They will not be going. 7-Eleven coffees, $2.50. I'm not paying $7 anymore for a coffee at a cafe or restaurant. We are coming up to the 11 o'clock news. I've got a word on the street update. I've got a boost your budget code word to give away. And I would love to know, what do you reckon would be the best state in Australia to retire to? The best state.
4: 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Gold Central Victoria. National news now.
6: 15 degrees in Melbourne, sunny, becoming windy at top today, 19. It's 11 o'clock. Good morning. I'm David Armstrong, AFL Club President. Meet today, the future of the Tasmanian Stadium firmly on the agenda. An independent economist has found the new Hobart Stadium would have a net cost on Tasmania of more than $1 billion, but it would deliver less than 40 cents of economic benefit for every dollar invested. The report's author, Dr. Nicholas Gruen, has told Heidi Murphy it's standover tactics from the AFL.
7: So as an economic proposition, this is a disaster, and it is quite unnecessary for it to be a condition of a Tasmanian team.
6: Industry experts say an extraordinary new pay deal for suburban rail loop workers could set a new standard. The agreement gives tunnel workers a minimum $175,000 a year. The perks include 10 days divorce leave, mandatory wellness rooms, overtime rates of up to $143 an hour. IR consultant Troy Greed says the Australian Workers Union's flexing its muscle and making moves. It's in response to the CFMEU's downfall.
8: Now's the time for them to see a bigger shift in power on some of these sites. Now, you've got to tip your cap to the AWU on this one. It's a pretty good deal. Certainly the divorce leave is a new one.
6: The Premier insists her colleagues have not asked her to step aside after the latest fresh water strategy poll found that Labor is set to be thumped at the November election. And most voters think Jacinta Allan should be replaced as leader.
9: I'm determined to keep going and keep listening to Victorians. And my posture has always been to be a member of parliament and a leader that steps in, steps up and helps people. You don't step back now. Now is not the time for stepping back.
6: Less than 6 months out from the election, polling shows Labor's primary vote has slumped to just 23%. A 37-year-old Williamstown man to face court today charged with murder over a deadly fight at the Courthouse Hotel in Footscray on the weekend. Fire broke out inside the venue before spilling onto the street on Sunday night. A 25-year-old victim was found with fatal stab wounds in a nearby alley. Cafe and restaurant owners are warning they will need to hike prices significantly in order to cope with a series of new expenses. Wes Lambert, CEO of the Australian Restaurant and Cafe Association, warns there'll be big increases, but operators won't see a cent of it.
10: A cup of coffee 50 years ago was 50 cents. Can you imagine if you'd have told people then that a cup of coffee would be $5.50 50 years later? They would have laughed you out of the room and said you're an idiot. Yeah. Well, guess what? Coffee's going to be $50 50 years from now. You can't call me an idiot because it's already happened.
6: From July, the minimum wage will increase to around $26 an hour, more than $1,000 a week. In finance, the All Ordinaries down 104 points and the dollar's trading at 70.44 US.
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6: Braden Maynard has had scans on his dislocated shoulder. The Collingwood defender optimistic of avoiding surgery.
11: Well, hopefully I can just strengthen the bastard and get back out there within a couple of weeks. But we'll see how we go. I mean, if I have to get surgery, I have to get surgery. But, yeah, I've been in these situations before and I've been able to sort of stick fat with it and strengthen it up and just sort of get on with it and just take the shit out of it. So.
6: Game 3 of the NBA Finals underway at Madison Square Garden. Early in the first quarter, it's the Knicks leading the Spurs 21-11. Australia's six-match white ball tour of Bangladesh begins this afternoon after last week's one-day series loss to Pakistan. The Australian swim trials underway in Sydney. Jenna Forrester claiming the 200-metre individual medley before also qualifying for the 400-metre freestyle. That's the latest news and sport.
4: Gold Central Victoria weather for the Courthouse Hotel, Pal Mall, Bendigo.
12: Shower 2, partly cloudy in Ballarat, Bendigo, Maryborough 17, Castlemaine 16, Ballarat 15. Tomorrow showers easing at Bendigo and Castlemaine. Bendigo 16, Maryborough 17, Castlemaine 15, Ballarat 14.
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5: And one of the things I'd love to talk about this hour is, what do you reckon the best state to retire would be? Have you thought about it? Been contemplating it, started planning it, perhaps done it or know someone who has done it. The joke's always, you know, every second car on the Gold Coast has Victorian plates because so many people, so many of us have migrated there, retired there. What do you think is the best state or would be the best state to retire to? Somewhere where the weather's nice, where the pace of life's a bit cruisier, or where there are more concessions, more help available to you if you are a retiree or a pensioner. Victoria does not rate very highly on a list that has been put together. We'll come to that. But what state would you retire to? If you had your choice anywhere in Australia, where would you be most likely to retire to and why? 133693. You can drop me an email anytime too, mornings@3aw.com.au. Ryan's emailed in response to an interview I did with Peter Burke from a We Ride organisation before. Roads were made for cars, not pedestrians. This guy obviously doesn't drive. There was a whole bunch of ideas that this We Ride collective has put together to help us out when petrol prices go back up. 9 measures to ease the fuel crisis. Among them are things like more crossings and footpaths, pop-up bike lanes, pop-up bus lanes, shorter wait times at the push-button crossings so the pedestrians don't wait long but the cars do, and fuel saving speed limits. Ryan does not agree. This guy obviously does not drive. Thank you for the email. And from Chris, every Labor MP, state and federal, it seems, has posted how disgusted they are about sexist remarks to do with Jacinda Allen. That's an orchestrated social media campaign. Why wasn't there a similar campaign when Dr. Ash Gordon was murdered by home invaders in Doncaster? Someone being murdered while at home versus Jacinta's feelings being hurt and we get a bigger outcry at a sexist remark. Shame on all of those Labor MPs. The issue does just keep ticking along. These ads that are doing the rounds on trucks in a digital billboard truck that belongs to Gotham City Brothel. Ads have got some, I mean, the lit up billboard displays have some pretty adult content, and then every second or third ad that comes up is one that has Jacinta Allen depicted as a witch, or it indeed has the words "ditch the witch," and there's been a big outcry about the sexism to do with that from politicians. But those behind the ad say all we're trying to do is express our frustration at the state of the state, the state of business confidence, the state of community safety. We're just trying to express our frustration at all of that. And this ad campaign is only going to grow, and we're now going to start printing bumper stickers that say the same thing, or printing stickers that say the same thing. It doesn't sound like it's going away anywhere at all. What's your view on that? What's your take on that? Do let me know. And the states to retire to. Which state would you be most inclined to retire to? Paul's called in. What did you want to say, Paul?
18: Yes, it's not about the, probably Western Australia anyway, but...
5: Western Australia you'd retire to?
18: But it was about the male witches.
5: Oh, yes.
18: Which exist. In fact, it's a gender-neutral term, the term witch, which goes back for centuries. It's sort of like a modern revival of the Wicca and the Wiki from paganism. So, in fact, it's not sexism at all. There is a gender. It's a gender-neutral term. If you look at the Google stuff, which I'm looking at the moment, I think a few people have missed the point.
5: Do you think it's? Do you think broadly speaking, it's seen as gender-neutral? The semantics of the actual definition to one side.
18: Well, I think if it goes back for so many years, you can't argue with the facts, can you?
5: But were they burning male witches at the stake?
18: They probably were with the old warlocks and all the rest of it.
5: Yeah, but see, no, that's a different word, isn't it? That's warlock.
18: It is, but the term Wicca referred to a male practitioner and Wiki referred to a female practitioner. So I think you really sort of, I think those who are getting their knickers in the knot, so to speak, should look at dear old what AI and Google suggest. So it's not necessarily a sexist thing at all.
5: All right. Thank you, Paul. Not sexist to use the word witch. It's a gender-neutral term, according to Paul and according to the internet. I have had some feedback along those same lines on emails and messages to me today. It's gender-neutral. I think it is probably widely seen as a gendered term. I don't think that's overreach to see it as a gendered term. It is particularly a female thing. Broadly speaking, sure, the actual definition may be a little broader. Look, we can come back to more of your calls on that, but I have waiting for me on the line Brendan Ryan, who is the founder of something called Later Life Advice and an aged care financial specialist, creator of the Later Life app. He's done some analysis and ranked the various states and territories. Victoria is last of the big states on this list in terms of who looks after the pensioners or the retirees best. WA is ranked number one, followed by Queensland, New South Wales, South Australia, so that's 1, 2, 3, 4, and then Victoria is in fifth place. Tassie gets sixth, Northern Territory seventh, and the ACT is eighth. What state would you most like to retire to if you had your way? And money was no object. 133693. Brendan Ryan, thanks for your time this morning. Why does WA come in number one?
0: Well, look, it's number one in terms of this analysis in how self-funded retirees probably get a better free kick over there. The proposition that all of the states do a good job of looking after pensioners, so from a sort of safety net perspective. Mm-hmm. But, you know, taking a bird's eye view of the analysis, it would say that, you know, in WA there's probably more entitlements for the self-funded retirees and those that qualify based on either having access to a Commonwealth Seniors Health Card or their age. Mm-hmm. But I will say this, and I think it's the true irony of this whole thing is that the whole reason for compiling like a database of entitlements is just so it makes it easy for you to say, I live in this postcode, I have this assets and income, so I qualify for this amount of pension and therefore this card. Mm. And based on my age, my situation, my card, this is what I'm entitled to. So no looking at long articles saying, you know, this is for these people who are here, whether they're sort of, you know, they're single or a couple or a homeowner. Oh, yeah. Or in this state, it's just the whole objective is to kind of alleviate the confusion. But now it's being turned into, you know, state versus state, mate versus
5: everything
0: mate.
5: Comes down to state versus state, Brendan. Come on.
0: Look, that's fine. You could slice this story in so many different ways.
5: But like, let's slice it down. So the concessions are more fulsome in Western Australia.
0: Look, this is the thing that also makes this analysis really hard. I mean, in Victoria, they tend to be, you know, some kind of discounted offers for a while. In Western Australia, there are entitlements, for example, for cooling that are based on where you live. In Victoria, I think the heating is you know, based over the winter period. It's very difficult to compare it. It is based on the location. What? But it's not, the thing is, it shouldn't be like a, you know, like a shopper docket or bonus points. This is government. This is rules. These are things that are set up to support people. It's expected that everyone should apply for them and make the most of them. But it's just very hard dealing with all the different agencies of government at different levels and all the different rules.
5: And so there are different agencies and there are different concessions available in each state. So it can be a little confusing to keep on top of each one or to actually find out the details of what you're eligible for or not eligible.
0: Yeah, look, it's complete whack-a-mole. So it's one of those things that it's just kind of there. But if you woke up one day and said, well, I've got eligibility based on my financial situation. So it'll apply to local government, state government, federal government, and all the, you know, and all the different agencies. A card might give me, you know, free ambulance. I've got to understand the PBS, and I've got to understand, you know, Medicare. It really is completely nuts. And so, we started, I mean, I've been doing aged care advice for many years now, and one of the things that happens is that, your classic sandwich generation person comes along and they're saying, look, mum needs help and, we don't understand the pension. She said that she's desperate to hang on to the access to the PBS. So, for someone from a standing start, just to say, well, my God, how the hell do all these rules apply to mum? Is she getting all she's entitled to? She's really worried about this. The complete irony is that mum might have a simple property, simple savings, but really she's subject to about 10 different really complicated sets of rules to work out exactly where she stands.
5: Would it be simpler if there was just one approach across all of the states and all of the territories?
0: Well, it's a little bit like, what is it when the trains used to have...
5: Oh, the gauge and the different gauges and
0: My, my daughter's at university in Melbourne. She's a student, but she can't get any student concessions on travel, in Sydney. And then there's some of these entitlements for Commonwealth Senior's health card holders apply to, you could be a tourist in Tasmania and get access to, cheaper national parks and stuff like that, even if you're based in other states. But in other states, though, you have to live in the state. So it's madness, yeah.
5: All right, where would you retire to, Brendan?
0: Well, look, I was thinking of something when you were talking before about retiring to different states and having been doing residential aged care advice for years. And in fact, the whole point of the app that we've put together is a whole lot of stages leading up to residential aged care, which are conditional on your asset and income and unique financial situation, how to apply them. And we hear a lot in Australia about how there's couple of thousand people, in a hospital bed at any one time waiting to get into residential aged care. And when people talk to me, I say, look, when you're trying to find a place for mum or dad, it's not like they're trying to sell to you. You're almost trying to sell to them because they've got to cure people.
5: Yeah.
0: But one thing that is true, apparently a lot of the older folk of Victoria headed north to Queensland. So there is apparently more bed capacity in Victoria. So,
5: come to Victoria, you'll skip the queue.
0: Go to Victoria just so you've got that thing covered and you're not stuck in a hospital bed. So, that's a positive.
5: I do like that. That is an advertising technique, a marketing technique.
0: Yes, but having said that, no one really plans for aged care or wants to be there. So, but that's one thing to send you to Victoria for sure.
5: All right, the queue is shorter. All right, in Victoria, Brendan Ryan, thank you. The app is called the Later Life app. Brendan Ryan is the founder of Later Life Advice and an aged care financial specialist. Hey, well, have you thought about where you'd retire to? Generally speaking, where would you like to retire to? Money's no object. Go wherever you like. We can just dream, right? Like, let's pretend money's no object. Where would you most love to retire to? 133693.
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1: 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Thanks to Country Hearing Care. More people hearing better.
5: 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Pam, what did you want to have your say about?
8: Morning, Heidi. I study demographics and why people choose to live in a particular place.
5: Yeah.
8: And I've been going over to Tasmania and I'm going on my 14th visit this July, and I've found, because I interview all people over there, that's what I studied. I'm a retiree, but decades ago I studied that at university and I've never lost the love of it.
5: Yeah.
8: And I interviewed people over there, and a lot of mature age people are leaving Queensland, and when I ask them, Queensland and Victoria are the two popular states, and when I ask them about why they leave Queensland, it's one word, the heat. As they age, it's difficult for them to cope with the heat.
5: Yeah, yeah.
8: And so they go to Tasmania, which is a paradox because it's the opposite, but they love the lifestyle in Tasmania. And Victorians, well, when I ask them why they leave, they say the government. And it's very interesting.
5: My studies about. Queenslanders are leaving their state because of the government. Or because of the heat?
8: No, because of the heat.
5: And
8: Victorians are leaving because of the government.
5: Right.
8: Two opposite. When you speak to the matured age people, and I've spoken to some in business, some who are just retired, some still working in different areas, they always tell me the heat made them leave Queensland because they couldn't cope with it.
5: Yeah, you either love it or
8: they love the idea.
5: That's why I don't live in Queensland. I mean, I grew up in Queensland. I can't stand the heat. I can't stand the humidity either, actually.
8: That's right. That's what people say. But when I interview the Victorian ones, they say the government and the taxes.
5: Yeah, I'd believe that in a heartbeat. And Pam, where have you retired to?
8: I live in Victoria, but I'm always over in Tasmania, but I'm planning to live in Tasmania because I love the lifestyle. I just love the people over there.
5: Yes.
8: And they're so different. They live on an island.
5: I think it's a new Tasmania. Well, we all live on an island. Australia's a giant island, isn't it?
8: Yeah, but it's the mainland. It's got millions of people. You've only got over 500,000 people in Tasmania.
5: How do you
8: You're
5: feel?
8: Not competing with everything.
5: How do you feel about the stadium, Pam? Because this will either make you a Tasmanian or not.
8: That's a controversial issue. I understand that. But the Tasmanian people seem to want it, whom I've spoken to about it. But, it's sort of an issue that when I speak to people and I ask them about it, they're for it.
5: Yeah, great. Well, are you for it then if you're going to be a Tasmanian?
8: I sit on the fence with that one.
5: I
8: don't have enough information to make an informed decision.
5: That is a very wise approach to take to it, Pam. Thank you. I tell you what, hold on. We want to send you away two bottles of De Bortoli's handcrafted Heathkit Shiraz. Where would you retire to if you could? Maybe Pam's got you interested in Tasmania by the sounds of that. Back to your calls in a sec, but I need to do this, apparently. Just when you need it most, I'm told 3AW is boosting your budget. We have $20,000 in cash to be won to help you pay your bills. Today's code word is budget. 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So keep listening. You could be a big cash winner right here on Melbourne's own 3AW. Code word, one more time, budget. Ian, g'day, Ian.
6: Yeah, morning, Heidi.
5: You were just writing down the code word, were you? Good.
6: I think budget is something that's in our minds.
5: Yes.
6: Heidi, just on the Jacinta Allen billboard, there's plenty of evidence and research that shows that disrespecting women leads to violence against women. Mm-hmm. Now, these people who are putting this billboard up either don't know that or they do and they're just trying to whip up some hate and denigrate the Premier. Now, there are plenty of other words they could use, dump the government, dump Jacinta Allen, whatever it is. They don't need to denigrate people to do it.
5: Mm.
6: And I think he said he's a brothel owner, is he?
5: Well, the brothel owner is the owner of the truck. When I was trying to get him to speak to me yesterday, he was saying, I'm not the one financing it, but there are dozens of, he says, business figures who have put money in and that there have been thousands of messages in support and that there is, in fact, more money being offered to keep it going for longer because it has touched a nerve, not the language, but as a more reflective, direct message to, they say, to the Premier about all the many and varied grievances they have, everything from community safety to arson attacks on businesses to taxes, the state of the budget, corruption, all sorts.
6: They're certainly entitled to do that, Heidi, but to use denigrating terms is pretty low and... And the research shows it can be dangerous.
5: Yeah. Would you like them to take it down, Ian, or to think a bit harder about it?
6: Well, I'd like them to change the wording. I mean, as I said, there's plenty of other ways they could do it, and they could do it in clever ways. There's plenty of words in the English language, Heidi, but, you know...
5: We had one earlier. We had a retire the liar earlier was an idea.
6: Yeah, that's fine. I don't mind that. It doesn't denigrate people.
5: To the extent that this does. All right, Ian, thank you very much for the call. George, g'day, George.
9: Good morning, Heidi. Now, I'm long retired. Well, yes. I'm 72 years old.
5: Yes.
9: But an idea I've got, if Labor aren't removed in November,
5: yes.
9: I'm seriously looking at going to not exactly a state of Australia yet, but I'm seriously considering New Zealand.
5: You'd flee the country, George. Well, that, I mean, that's practically another state of Australia. Let's be honest.
9: Yeah.
5: Yeah. You don't want to go somewhere slightly warmer or...
9: Oh, no, it's a little... Well, it's much the same, depending on what part of New Zealand, of course. I plan to go there about next... Easter and for a holiday and have a good look around and check out the situation, the Medicare system they've got or whatever it is and all that sort of thing. And I've been there, I spent 3 months there in the early 80s, but not since. It's always appealed to me. I loved it then and, I'm thinking of... moving there.
5: Thinking of retiring there if the government does not change in November. All right, George, good luck on your research trip. Let us know what you find out over there for us in terms of the circumstances for fellow retirees. David Armstrong here with the news headlines. I know retirement is many, many decades into the future for you, but where would you?
10: Oh, got to be warm.
5: Got to be warm.
10: I'm allowed to go overseas?
5: Yeah, wherever you like. Well, I was doing states of Australia, but you can go wherever. Where would you retire?
10: Vietnam. Yes.
5: Humid?
10: Very humid.
5: You've lost me there. Nice. Nah, too sweaty,
10: nice.
5: Gross.
10: Nice.
5: All right, Vietnam's on your list.
10: You can live very, very well in Vietnam.
5: Okay.
10: Our news at midday, to and fro. Is it a spat between Pauline Hanson and Jacinta Allen?
5: Well, I don't know. What did Jacinta Allen say back? I know what Pauline Hanson said the other night
11: on television. Pauline Hanson said, suck it up, sweetheart.
5: And toughen up.
11: Toughen up. And Pauline Hanson has doubled down today because she has told Ms. Allen, quote, if the shoe fits, then wear it because you have destroyed Victoria.
5: Okay. And then the Premier. Sounds spattish. Yeah, what's the Premier say back?
11: At a news conference earlier this morning, she chooses to barrack for the bullies. I choose to fight them. So it's on, isn't it?
5: Well,
11: in a nutshell, yeah.
5: Well, I suppose, yeah, then so Jacinta Rowland can't then bully Pauline Hanson over it.
11: Well,
5: so she is taking the higher ground.
11: When they go high, we go. No, when they go low, we go high. Anyway, it's on.
5: It's a bit spattish. Yep, by the sounds of that.
11: AFL Club President meeting today, the future of the Tassie Stadium on the agenda, and you had Dr. Nicholas Gruen on, and I did Year 11 economics, and even I know that a less than 40% return on economic benefit is not good. For every dollar invested, you're only going to get 40 cents back.
5: But think of the concerts that they can have into the future. It's a promoter's dream.
11: Who'd go to Tassie? Who'd go to Hobart, do you think? Who'd
5: people
11: go out of their
5: like
11: way?
5: The art and the culture or the... it's a short flight.
11: Shortish flight.
5: From Melbourne, if you've come to mainland Australia.
11: Foo Fighters played it, John. They'll play anywhere. Foo Fighters will play anywhere. Yeah, exactly. That head down there. A lot of local acts.
5: It's a big thing, this stadium.
11: I had to go back and listen to the interview you did with Wes Lambert from the cafe when he said the $50 cup of takeaway coffee.
5: Don't laugh at him. That's the future, he says. He said that. Those are his words.
11: There was context, and the context was 100% right. 50 years ago, cost you 50 cents. Now it costs $5.50. The math works. If it's 50 years' time, $50. As he said, costs are going to go up about 10% within the next 6 to 8 months because they've got a lot of expenses they need to cover. And in sport, Braden Maynard has had scans on his dislocated shoulder. He is optimistic of avoiding surgery. Have a look at the audio from this. I think Braden forgot that he was on a microphone because we had to use the beep button an awful lot.
5: Was he on painkillers maybe?
11: There's your out.
5: I was on painkillers. I don't know what I was saying.
11: It's all there at midday.
5: Thank you very much, David Armstrong. Back to more of your calls shortly. Where would you most love to retire to? If you could retire anywhere, where would you most love to retire to? And when did you last use AI to help you write something, like a cover letter, a CV, a speech, an email, a presentation of some sort? What's the last thing that you used AI to write, and did you declare it? Did you admit that you had had AI assistance to write it? I was reading this conversation piece today about AI and how often we use it. Is there a moral obligation? Should there be a moral obligation to disclose if you've used AI to write a eulogy or a heartfelt letter or a speech or a cover letter? Should there be a little asterisk and a little mention, a little disclosure that you did indeed use AI to help you out? 133-693, your views on that ahead as well.
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27: Yes, good morning, Heidi. I just felt compelled to ring in. I live between Wodonga, up here on the New South Wales-Victoria border, actually Craptory, I call it, but I also live at Burleigh Heads. I have a place opposite the beach up there.
5: Beautiful.
27: And I heard some of the guys earlier mention about, oh, it's way too hot. But look, realistically, southeast Queensland is the place to be. I mean, I have friends up at Cairns and so forth. You've got Irukandji, box jellyfish, you have crocodiles, all that sort of stuff. And, of course, you've got cyclone seasons. So the big picture is there is... I'm also a lifesaver at Burleigh Heads.
5: And, are you?
27: Yes. So just this past, and I'm a self-funded retiree, but just this past Easter break, I had folks coming out of the ocean at the popular surf club there, and folks were physically upset over the weekend. And I thought there was something odd going on. Mm. But as soon as I intervened and asked these folks, they were upset because they had to come back to Melbourne. I don't call it Melbourne. They were upset because their holidays were finishing. They had to pack their families up and take the two-hour, five-minute flight back down to Melbourne.
5: Are you Queenslander or are you Victorian?
27: Well, this is the point. I, like many others along the border of New South Wales and Craptoria, endured the brutal COVID-19 shut down by a despicable despot Dan Andrews up here on the border. He closed the border down. We endured enormous pain and suffering. My elderly mother, who I'm down here looking after, was pulled up at the border, has no, typically up here, bush people, have no phone, no internet, and she was pulled up on the border there by police, and she literally fought with the commander of the Stasi squad that wouldn't allow her to go and see a specialist after a triple heart bypass. I mean, people do not forget. We forgive, but we certainly do not forgive.
5: So are you Queenslander or Victorian now?
27: I'm still looking after my elderly mother down here, but I will be certainly spending far more time in Queensland because it is, believe me, a country mile far better than what it is in Traptoria. This place here was the best state, including territories, in Australia. And under this despicable Dan Andrews and this vile Premier, Jacinda Andrews, it has gone down the toilet tube, and it's going to take, it's a generational issue here now, and the violence and the behaviour and the wrecking ball of these two that have been here in the last 10 years has been unbelievable.
5: All right, Steve, thank you for the call. You've got a lot of big feelings about, big words about the state of Victoria, which you are perfectly justified in having. Thank you. Susie, g'day Susie.
0: Yes, hello, Heidi. AI. Yes,
5: oh, yes,
0: I use AI quite regularly. I thought I wouldn't, but it currently is designing my kitchen.
5: Oh, very nice, and yes.
0: And I also use it to send apology notes, and I tell them what I want to write,
5: yes,
0: and then it tells me what I should write so that I'm not being aggressive. But AI has been great for that sort of thing. It told me that he can't design my kitchen yet till I get out, unpack everything and get it out so they can see it, and then he'll tell me how many shelves I need and what I need to dismantle.
5: Do you have to take, when you've taken everything out, will you need to take photographs of everything that you have to go back in, or yeah, is it just meaning it wants a bit more of a sense of the space?
0: I know what it is wet seat. I moved, so I had to unpack all my boxes and put them in. And then he says, okay, well, you need to do this with your shelves because I'm not getting a full renovation. And this would be a better idea to have this type of shelving for those items. And because I'm not very good at that. I'm hopeless.
5: What do you think about whether it should be, I mean, should it be disclosed? When you send that little apology note that I can't make it to an event, do you disclose that it's AI?
0: No. No, because I've been told that sometimes my messages come across a bit sharp.
5: Oh.
0: So I wanted to send in a complaint letter. And when he rewrote it for me, it was so much better than I tend to get emotional, so it took out all the emotion.
5: Oh.
0: Yes, but I know my daughter's listening to this, but I did write my apology letter to her from AI.
5: Did you disclose to her that there was an AI component to it?
0: She now knows because she's listening.
5: Because you've declared it on the radio.
0: Yes, because I told her I was going to be on.
5: Is there a moral obligation, Susie, to declare when you've used AI in the service of something like this, an apology note to your own daughter? Should you be morally obliged to say this was written with the assistance of AI?
0: That is probably a dilemma I should think about.
5: Now, you're also welcome to call and confess on the radio anytime you please. Susie, thank you very much for the call. We had better take a break, round out the show with a preview from Tony Moclair on what's ahead and plenty more of your calls too. We've still got about a good 15 minutes or so. AI, should there be a disclaimer? If you've used it for, I don't know, a eulogy or, in Susie's instance, an apology note to her own daughter. Should you declare your AI usage as part of it? Or is it, you know,

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8: Minutes to 12. Karen, good morning to you.
9: Hello.
8: What are you calling about, Karen?
9: I'm just wondering if anyone else is having trouble with the Me Bank.
8: Me Bank,
9: Me Bank. So I have a home loan through them, and I've been trying to contact them for a week, and every time you get on the phone, you're on for about 2.5 hours. And then at the end of the call, they say, sorry, we can't identify you, and I've had a loan with them for 19 years.
8: And so you do get through to a real person at some point?
9: Oh, yeah, after about... last week I spoke to someone for an hour, then they put me through to someone else who could try and help me, waited for another hour, then I finally got onto someone else. They said they couldn't identify me. And I said, I've been with you for 19 years. You send me emails.
8: Yeah.
9: You send me... they've gone through a transition, I think. They've changed name.
8: Right.
9: But now they've lost my details and can't identify me.
8: Ah, Karen, hold on for us. We'll make sure we've got your details so we can get back in touch with you. We might chase that up with Me Bank on your behalf. I don't know if we'll have any greater success than you. Anybody else having any issues like Karen is with Me Bank, let us know. Also, hold on, Karen. We'll make sure we've got your details, put you in the running for the Word on the Street prize for today. There was an earlier Word on the Street from Adam just after 10. He told us a car had crashed into a childcare centre in Diamond Creek. Victoria Police have confirmed, yes, there was a minor incident there. The vehicle remained at the scene, and most importantly, there were no injuries to anyone. If you've got a word on the street like Adam or like Karen, give us a call. Let us know what's going on. You could end up in the draw at the end of the year.

0: $60,000 toward a Mercedes-Benz of your choice from Mercedes-Benz Brighton. 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Enter a world of burning lust and bloody vengeance. 30th of June to 4th of July at the Palais Theatre. Tickets from $39 at victorianopera.com.au. Becoming windy, mostly sunny today. No rain on the forecast, headed for a top of 19. We are currently 16 degrees in Melbourne. Jean, good morning to you.
1: Good morning. Well, I feel very lucky to be living in Victoria. Well, I'm on a pension and I'm in a government public-private apartment complex.
0: Yes.
1: And it's right to the tram stop, so it's so easy to get anywhere. And we're very lucky. I think all of Australians don't realise how lucky we are in this country that we're looked after so well.
0: Now, it's much easier to complain about things, isn't it, Jean, than say, well, you know what, it's going all right.
1: And I mean, people are saying the cost of living, but you go out to the airport and you look at all the people going off on holidays. So, you know, it's probably a bit of a two-tiered economy.
0: I'd agree with you, Jean. I think it is a bit of a two-tiered economy. Thank you so much for the call. Jean's saying, no, it's this is a good place to be. Great state. Adrian. Hello, Adrian.
2: Hi. You're talking about where we're retired. So I'm retired. Hi. I can't get out of this place fast enough.
0: Yeah. Where are you wanting to go?
2: Well, I used to work in on and off in Indonesia, and I used to take my teenage daughter over with me. She's now moved there at 28, renting a house for $1,500 a year on the beach.
0: 1500 for a year?
2: A year.
0: Okay.
2: A year. And lives there for hardly anything, travels over to, has to leave the country every, I think, 3 months or 6 months to keep her visa going. And she takes off to Thailand or somewhere like that, and comes home sometimes.
0: Yeah,
2: travel around. Traveling's cheap.
0: And would you be able to retire there, Adrian, or would you need to do the same thing where every couple of months you'd have to leave and come back, and that expense it add up a bit?
2: I think I'd have to keep leaving, but it's only $50 fly to Thailand.
0: On back. All right, Adrian. So thank you. Asking where you'd like to retire to, Tony Mayclair. It's decades and decades away for you also. A bit
3: it
0: like
3: really
0: David
3: is.
0: Armstrong before.
3: I know. I'm only 22, yeah.
0: 22? years off retiring or 22 years of age?
3: Well,
0: wow.
3: It's radio. I've got a job for life. So
0: sure.
3: Anyway, lovely to see you.
0: Lovely to see you. What's on after midday?
3: What information do you owe a potential employer? I've got an interesting story about a woman who was potentially pregnant. It's a great phrase.
0: Oh, no,
3: I love it. No, we're not thrashing that one about. We're not. This is just, it's an ethical question. We're
0: well,
3: also
0: like
3: talking.
0: I was chatting with a friend yesterday who said, I said I had a medical appointment to get out of work. And they said, well, what's a medical appointment for? Are they allowed to ask you that?
3: See, we'll ask that as well. It's a thorny issue. We're also talking
0: about
3: points balances.
0: However, if you work for the AWU out on the SRL, you can get menstrual leave or divorce leave. They want to know all the things about your life. Yes.
3: Is that before enter? Are you in the wellness room when you apply for the divorce leave?
0: You can be wherever you feel like.
3: I like it. That's fantastic. We're also talking about points balance. I want to know the person in Melbourne with the highest points balance
0: on.
3: On frequent flyers.
0: Oh, yeah. Is that Mikey dollars? No.
3: No? Who has Mikey dollars?
0: Don't people have money, Mikey money?
3: No,
0: it's
3: but every time you go to the supermarket now, you can make flybys, that sort of thing. So it's a complicated world. We'll be unpacking that as well.
0: Sure.
3: And there'll be that and other surprises that will amaze.
0: Tony Mayclair.
3: I've left a fish curry in the microwave. Am I going to be asked to leave? Should I divulge that to my employer?
0: That's gross. And you should be ashamed of yourself.
3: No, it's a yellow fish curry. It's going to be really nice.
0: It's going to smell.
3: You can have some.
0: The place
3: it'll
0: out.
3: Be awesome.
0: I'm glad I'm leaving.
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0: The Midday News is coming up next with Stephanie Wacklewick. In the running for the weekly Word on the Street prize for today is Adam. He's the one that called to tell us about a driver that had crashed into a childcare centre at Diamond Creek earlier this morning. Police did confirm the incident for us. They told us it was a minor incident. Nobody was injured. Adam, you are in the draw for the weekly prize for Word on the Street, which is a $1,000 voucher to Imp Jewellery. 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At the end of the week, we will put a name into the draw for the end of the year to win $60,000 towards a Mercedes-Benz of your choice from Mercedes-Benz Brighton, Melbourne's only all-in-one Mercedes-Benz destination, just 15 minutes from the CBD. But you have to be in it. I'm here for the rest of the week. I'll take your words on the street, tips about things you've seen around town anytime. You can email through as well, mornings@3aw.com.au. And hey, I appreciate all of the reassurance that getting your wisdom teeth out is not the end of the world.
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13: G'day, it's Tom Parry with your local news. Another three teenagers have been remanded in custody following last week's stabbing of a homeless man in Bendigo's CBD. Police confirmed yesterday evening that a 17-year-old and two 15-year-old boys were arrested in the Greater Bendigo area on Monday morning following the execution of search warrants. All three will face the children's court at a later date. This comes after the arrest of a 16-year-old boy over the same incident, which occurred on Bath Lane around 9 p.m. on Thursday. Meantime, officers are calling on witnesses to come forward after an alleged retail theft in Castlemaine, with images shared to the iWatch Goldfields Facebook page of an older man and woman police believe may be able to help with their inquiries. The incident occurred on April 2nd. Anyone who recognises the duo should contact the Castlemaine Police Station or Crime Stoppers. A number of Central Victorians count among the hundreds of Aussies acknowledged as part of this year's King's Birthday Honours. Mark Wirragoda has been posthumously recognised for his service to the Bendigo community with an Order of Australia medal after the former councillor and signwriter passed away in September at the age of 65. Rochester SES member Judith Gledhill was also recognised for her efforts in the community with an Emergency Services medal. V-Line passengers can finally use tap-and-go payments to catch a train to and from Bendigo, with the state government confirming the technology will be rolled out locally as of this week. The tech was previously made available on Ballarat services earlier this year as part of a trial. Know of a young person with a keen interest in politics? If so, you should encourage them to enter this year's Parliament Prize and go into the draw to win $500. Member for Northern Victoria and Bendigo-based MP Gail Broad says the competition is
15: an opportunity for students to really engage in the process, to put together a 90-second video. It's like a member statement, and it could be of any issue that's of interest to them.
13: Videos must be submitted by next Friday, June 12th. And in sport, the eighth round of the Bendigo Football League was played on Saturday. In the senior comp, Strathfield say moved up to second place on the ladder with a 39-point victory at home against Golden Square. That was at the expense of Gisborne, who lost by 11 points to the visiting Sandhurst.
14: Human ISA Mitre 10, building with Bendigo since 1880. Gold Central Victoria, national news, now.
16: Hey there, I'm Jackie Lim. Australia has until July 6 to push back against a new round of US tariffs. The state's proposing a 12.5% levy on countries Trump claims haven't done enough to stop goods made through forced labour. The federal government has rejected that, saying the tariffs are unjustified and inconsistent with free trade agreements. Canberra says Australians are losing patience with both sides as the conflict in Iran drags on. And with Iran and Israel firing tit-for-tat strikes overnight, Assistant Foreign Affairs Minister Matt Thistlethwaite told the ABC it's a fragile ceasefire.
17: And we want it to become a permanent ceasefire. Australians are becoming increasingly frustrated with the stop-start nature of this conflict and its ongoing effects on our economy and the international economy.
16: It comes as Donald Trump reveals he warned Israeli PM Benjamin Netanyahu he would be on his own if he continued to strike Iran. Australians are less satisfied with life now than they were during the COVID pandemic. New research by KPMG shows Aussies now rate their life enjoyment a 7.1 out of 10. Virgin Australia's Pets in Cabin service is now launching flights between Adelaide and Melbourne and the Gold Coast. The airline says strong demand is driving the expansion, with over 1,500 pets taking to the skies since October last year. And stars of HBO's House of the Dragon series have hit the red carpet for the season 3 world premiere. Emma Darcy, Matt Smith and Olivia Cooke among the actors who attended at London's Leicester Square. The season will air later this month. In sport, the Demons' Brody Majacek is said to be in good spirits after being sent to the hospital for scans last night. He had to be stretchered off the ground with an apparent neck injury. A diagnosis has not yet been confirmed by the club, with coach Stephen King saying for now they're giving him space.
18: He might not be up for any visitors at the moment, but I'm sure the boys would want to get around him.
16: And Australia's six-match white ball tour of Bangladesh begins this afternoon after last week's one-day series loss to Pakistan. Mitch Marsh has been ruled out with an ankle injury. That's the latest in news and sport.
14: Rural News Now.
19: Good afternoon, I'm Emily Minnie. A new program will be delivered to help suppliers better understand their agreements with retailers. The federal government is funding the free Know Your Grocery Code program, aiming to give farmers the skills and confidence needed to negotiate with the supermarkets. National Farmers Federation Horticulture Council Executive Officer Richard Shannon says it will help address a power imbalance.
20: Supermarkets are enormous corporate enterprises, and in many cases suppliers are much smaller. So it's giving those suppliers the tools and techniques they need to ensure that they're not just covering the cost of production, but they're making a good profit so they continue farming, delivering all that fantastic produce to kitchen tables all around the country.
19: The grains industry has committed to a 10-year plan to secure local nitrogen supplies and reduce environmental waste. Recent conflicts in the Middle East have put Australia's reliance on imported fertilisers under a sharp spotlight. Research group GRDC is now hunting for global and local partners, offering $50 million in open funding for tech and genetic breakthroughs. The organisation's chairperson, Sharon Starrick, says it's about reinstating our independence.
21: Our exposure to global supply chains and pricing risks, how we can better source, how we can produce nitrogen on farm, and how we can reduce costs for growers right across Australia.
19: The New South Wales government is facing fierce criticism over its handling of a statewide feral pig crisis, which is now costing farmers more than $100 million a year. Rural reporter Toby Goff has the details.
22: Advocacy groups are labelling a multi-million dollar pest program from the state's government a total failure as feral pigs continue to invade central western farms. The Invasive Species Council claims there are now more than 20 million feral pigs across the country. They argue the current trapping and aerial shooting approach in New South Wales has made little to no difference in actually driving down numbers. The state's government has defended the program, estimating local land services have successfully taken out nearly 850,000 feral pigs over the past 3 years. Toby Goff, National Rural News.
19: Scientists are trying to learn more about how fox urine can be used for pest control. The Charles Sturt University study is looking to decipher the chemical makeup of the substance so it can be used to manipulate fox behaviour. Research lead Dr. Anki Frank says they are looking into multiple ways they can enhance the effects of the urine.
23: If there's lambs, especially on that paddock, maybe we want to mark it already with this dominant fox urine scent for other animals to stay away from that area. At the same time, we could have the scent of another animal, let's say a female in heat. Then at the same time, we can lure these animals to another area.
19: And farmers are welcoming talks between the Australian and New Zealand Prime Ministers over the weekend. The two leaders committed to working closer together on a number of issues, including fuel, freight and economic security over the coming years. The National Farmers Federation says agriculture sits at the centre of those matters and welcomes an opportunity to work closely with New Zealand to ensure regional food security over the next decade. This is the National Rural News.
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24: Couple of showers expected across central Victoria today. Partly cloudy in Ballarat. Bendigo and Maryborough tops of 17. Castlemaine 16. Ballarat 15. We've got some overnight lows of 10. Showers tomorrow easing in Bendigo. Bendigo 16. Maryborough 17. Castlemaine 15. Ballarat 14. And don't miss a single Gold Central Victoria moment. 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
0: Bendigo Theatre Company, also known as BTC, they're looking for some volunteers. 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

0: Cyndi Lauper, Time After Time. Before that, Cold Chisel Cheap Wine. It's your feel-good work days with Chris.
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0: Hello, Gold Central Victoria. Chris speaking. Who am I speaking with?
2: Corey.
0: How are you going today, Corey? What are you up to? Up to much?
2: No, I just got back from a camping trip, so it's back to reality.
0: Oh, I was about to say, how was your long weekend? But it sounds like you had a pretty good one.
2: Oh, mate, a bad day fishing is better than a good day in the office.
0: 100%, 100%. So $10,000, if it come your way in Gold's 10K Cash Track, how would you spend that money?
2: To be honest with you, I'd maybe like fill up the car and one load of shopping.
0: Yeah, yeah, 10 grand will probably get you, with the price of petrol and shopping, you might have to chuck a couple of bucks in.
2: Yeah, there we go. In reality, probably pay off some bills and, you know, put some into the business as well.
0: Nice, nice. Corey, you're on the 10K Cash Track shortlist and hopefully that money could be coming your way.
2: That's fantastic, Chris. Thank you so much.
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0: that, you're totally at his lunch, done and dusted for today on Gold Central Victoria. 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
14: Hey there, I'm Jackie Lim. The opposition leader is remaining coy about whether he supports preferencing One Nation at the next election. It comes after Liberal Party President Tony Abbott endorsed a preference deal with Pauline Hanson's party, saying it makes sense. Liberal leader Angus Taylor says they'll do what needs to be done to get a better deal for Australia.
15: People are angry around Australia. I see it all the time. They've had enough of this rotten Labor government that's taking this country in the wrong direction, and we'll work with others to get rid of this rotten Labor government.
14: A Senate inquiry scrutinising the contentious NDIS bill that will pave the way for the biggest cuts ever to the scheme gets underway in Melbourne this afternoon. The disability community has slammed the proposed changes as dangerous, the opposition accusing the government of trying to ram the bill through Parliament with as little scrutiny as possible. There's a push to make Health Star labels compulsory for all packaged food. The Australian Medical Association says it would help people pick healthier options amid the worsening obesity crisis. Right now, the system is voluntary and used on less than half of all products. Aftershocks are expected to continue across the Philippines for days after yesterday's massive earthquake. The 7.8 magnitude quake struck the country's south. The death toll has now risen to 35, with hundreds more injured. And Netflix has revealed more info about the live-action Scooby-Doo Origins series. A small teaser has been released showing the franchise's first ever real dog in the role. The series comes out next year. In sports, Gaines have confirmed Melbourne forward Brody Majacek suffered a fractured neck during a sickening incident in yesterday's win over the Pies. Majacek was stretchered from the field and taken to hospital after hitting his head on the turf. He underwent surgery overnight, with doctors confirming he is up and walking today. And Maroon star Kalyn Ponga has welcomed the addition of Reece Walsh to the Queensland squad. The Broncos fullback will come off the bench in game two, with Ponga retaining the fullback spot. That's the latest in news and sport.
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0: Couple of showers expected across Central Victoria today. Partly cloudy in Ballarat. Bendigo and Maryborough tops of 17. Castlemaine 16. Ballarat 15. We've got some overnight lows of 10. Showers tomorrow easing in Bendigo. Bendigo 16. Maryborough 17. Castlemaine 15. Ballarat 14. And don't miss a single Gold Central Victoria moment. 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
0: The request line is now open on 5444 1071. Diane, you want Prince and Kiss, and you've got an excellent story. You've actually been up on stage with Prince dancing at a concert.
8: I literally said to my partner at the time when we left there, I could die happy tomorrow. You know, that was just one of those experiences in my life that I'll never ever forget, and I don't know, it was one of the best experiences of my whole life.
0: We will relive that memory next. Prince, Kiss on the way, but here's Toto, Hold the Line. It's your

0: Crowded House on Gold Central Victoria, FM 98.3, AM 1071. I've got Lesra on 5444 1071. What song would you like to hear?
1: May I please have Dreamer by Supertramp?
0: Oh, yes, I definitely can. Here it is for you right now.

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0: Chris Isaac, Wicked Game. It is the request hour on Gold Central Victoria. Let's squeeze one last one in. Karen, which band would you like to hear a song from?
1: It's got to be the Beatles. How can you say you wrote songs 50 years ago and people are still singing them? It's got to be the Beatles.
0: Here Comes the Sun, coming up right after Survivor. Eye of the Tiger, you're on Gold Central Victoria. It is the request hour.
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2: 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The government remains hopeful it can avoid a new round of US tariffs, with Trump claiming some countries haven't stopped imports linked to forced labour. Another city is yet to get in on Virgin's pet flight party, and three people have been arrested in London after a famous songwriter was found stabbed to death. Get your news when you want it. 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

0: Rogers the Gambler. That one was for Gareth from Long Gully. 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
2: 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And for a bit of ick factor, they removed the wood through his nasal passages.
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8: Hey there, I'm Jackie Lim. Both Iran and Israel are warning each other they're willing to resume their strikes after agreeing to down weapons following a request from Donald Trump. It comes as mediator Pakistan insists a peace deal between Iran and the US is imminent, while Assistant Foreign Affairs Minister Matt Thistlethwaite told the ABC Australians want the conflict to stop.
9: They're paying for it at the petrol bowsers, or it's starting to flow through to household items, particularly food and groceries. We just think that enough is enough.
8: The federal government's bracing for a fight with unions over changes to the NDIS, the ACTU demanding Labor ditch plans to restrict NDIS access to those who are also receiving workers' comp. Liberal leader Angus Taylor says they want to see a sustainable system, and right now that's not happening.
10: And that's why we've supported an inquiry to make sure the legislation that comes to the Parliament for a vote in the end in the Senate is legislation that will deliver a sustainable outcome. That's what we want to see.
8: That parliamentary inquiry into the changes getting underway in Melbourne this afternoon. The presidents of all 18 AFL clubs are meeting today with the proposed new Tassie Stadium top of the agenda. It's after an independent review slammed both the Tasmanian government and the league over the cost and insistence the new venue must be built for the Devils to be granted the AFL's 19th licence. And The Voice is set for a major shake-up with a fresh panel of big-name mentors for the new season. Tones and I will join as a fifth coach alongside Melanie C, Richard Marks, Ronan Keating and Kate Miller-Heike. Australian sports, scans have confirmed Melbourne's Brodie Miacek suffered a neck fracture during the D's win over Collingwood yesterday. The 33-year-old had surgery last night, the club confirming he's up and walking today. Ben Stokes could be in danger of losing the England captaincy after another nightclub incident. Harry Brook expected to lead the Poms for the second test at the Oval next week. And the Dolphins have confirmed Trey Fuller isn't going anywhere, the fullback inking a 12-month contract extension. That's the latest in news and sport.
1: Central Victoria weather, thanks to Prestige Jayco Bendigo.
0: Couple of showers expected across Central Victoria today. Partly cloudy in Ballarat. Bendigo and Maryborough tops of 17. Castlemaine 16. Ballarat 15. We've got some overnight lows of 10. Showers tomorrow easing in Bendigo. Bendigo 16. Maryborough 17. Castlemaine 15. Ballarat 14. And don't miss a single Gold Central Victoria moment. 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
0: We are going to head back to Daryl Braithwaite's Sherbet Days. And let's just say, whilst on tour, he was a bit of a ladies' man.
11: Well, it was just that stuff just went hand in hand, you know, and we sort of, it's just par for the course, you know, five guys on the road. Wow, girl.
0: How's that coming up next? Here's As the Days Go By, kicking off your two ups at two for today. It's your Feel Good Workdays with Chris. Bye.

0: There's a double dose of Aerosmith, I Don't Want to Miss a Thing, and Love Is an Elevator. It's your 2 Upset 2 on Gold Central Victoria.
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0: Bendigo Theatre Company, also known as BTC, they're looking for some volunteers. They meet each Wednesday morning and some Saturdays between 9 a.m. and noon in Allingham Street, Golden Square. They're looking for some people that are handy, that can build some sets, some props and just general facility maintenance. Come on down to BTC for some creativity, coffee and a chat each Wednesday between 9 and 12 at Bendigo Theatre Company in Allingham Street, Golden Square.
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0: double dose of Queen. Before that, two of the best from Mondo Rock. It's your two upset two for your feel good work days with Chris.
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2: It definitely would. I was just saying to my mum, oh, my bills. I need money. And this would just be tremendous.
0: Well, make sure you're listening to the Wake Up Call with Robbo from 5:30 tomorrow morning, because that's when we will be playing our next cash track.
2: Okay, thank you very much.
0: No dramas. And have a good one.
2: You too. Bye-bye.
0: A double dose of Our Girl Kylie coming up as we continue our two upset two. It's your feel-good work days with Chris.
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3: A Chinese car company has filed a patent for an in-car toilet that hides under the passenger seat. It can be summoned by voice command. I don't know what you say. Siri, I need a poop. It uses a rail mechanism that lets it slide in and out like a drawer. It does have a fan. What next, I ask you? Sometimes you think people are yanking your chain, don't you? But that is true.
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0: There's two of the best from Graham Bonnet finishing up your two ups at two for today. Is it Bonnet or Bonnet? I'm going to go with Bonnet because it makes it sound so much more fancier. Your 3 o'clock news and not too far away. Coming up, a little bit of Boston. More than a feeling on your playlist, and I'm also going to open up the Metro Friday shortlist for the first time this week. So if you would like a chance at a delicious $100 Metro, have 5444 1071 saved in your phone.
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2: New York has been the number one hotspot that you may be abducted by aliens. Boasted a staggering 8,314 UFO sightings reported since 1974. There was a highly publicised Brooklyn Bridge abduction, which aliens supposedly whisked away Linda Napolitano out of her Lower Manhattan high-rise apartment in 1989. She's going up in this beam of light. There are three little guys in a kind of fetal positions going up into this thing. Sounds plausible to me.
1: Start your day the right way. 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
7: Hey there, I'm Jackie Lim. The Trade Minister insists Australia has made its feelings about proposed new US tariffs very clear. It comes as modelling shows the new 12.5% levy would leave Aussie exporters $1.6 billion a year worse off. Don Farrell says they haven't given up hope we can avoid them.
8: The final decision has not yet been made by the American administration. That will be some weeks away. In the intervening period, we'll be processing our argument.
7: Household confidence has dropped back to 50-year lows, with that cut to the fuel excise providing only temporary relief. According to the latest Westpac Consumer Sentiment Survey, homeowners have also been unsettled by falling property prices. Experts tipping a near 0% chance of a rate hike at next week's RBA meeting. There's a push to make Health Star ratings mandatory on all packaged food. Health experts say the labels could help tackle Australia's growing obesity crisis by guiding shoppers toward healthier choices. The ratings are currently voluntary but used on fewer than half of products found on shelves. Food regulators are now considering the change, with a final decision expected next year. Another 31,000 tonnes of fertiliser has been secured for our nation's farmers, the government also getting its hands on another 50 million litres of diesel. And a famous songwriter has been stabbed to death in London. 35-year-old Tale Riley, who worked with Dua Lipa, Britney Spears and Zendaya, was found critically injured and died at the scene. London police say three people have been arrested on suspicion of murder. In sport, the Demons have confirmed Brody Majacek fractured his neck in yesterday's clash with the Pies. The forward came down hard on his head in a marking contest with former teammate Billy Frampton in the second quarter. He remains in hospital after having surgery last night. And the Spurs are right back in the NBA final series after beating the Knicks in Game 3, 115-111, but New York still hold a 2-1 series lead ahead of Game 4 on Thursday. That's the latest in news and sport.
1: Gold Central Victoria weather for the Courthouse Hotel, Pall Mall, Bendigo.
0: Couple of showers expected across Central Victoria today. Partly cloudy in Ballarat. Bendigo and Maryborough tops of 17. Castlemaine 16. Ballarat 15. We've got some overnight lows of 10. Showers tomorrow easing in Bendigo. Bendigo 16. Maryborough 17. Castlemaine 15. Ballarat 14. And don't miss a single Gold Central Victoria moment. 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
0: Well, thanks to Central Vic Meats, the best quality meats, the very best prices. I'll be opening up the Meat Tray Friday shortlist next on Gold Central Victoria. 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

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And if you would like a chance at a delicious $100 meat tray, all thanks to Central Vic Meats, the best quality meats at the very best prices, I'm going to open up the Meat Tray Friday shortlist right now. Call 5444 1071 if you want to get yourself onto that list. Here's Michael Jackson, Billie Jean on

0: Matchbox 20 Push on Gold Central Victoria, FM 98.3, AM 1071. Let's put some people onto the Meat Tray Friday shortlist. I've got Trent on 5444 1071. Say you take home the meat tray this weekend. Are you going to crack out the barbecue on Saturday?
1: High chance I probably would.
0: Good enough answer for me. You're on the Meat Tray Friday shortlist.
1: No worries. Thank you very much.
0: Tina from Morong, $100 meat tray could be coming your way this Friday.
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0: Tracy and Chris, you've also made it onto the Meat Tray Friday shortlist. I'll be opening up the shortlist again tomorrow. Come this Friday, one lucky Gold Central Victoria listener will have a delicious $100 meat tray, all thanks to Central Vic Meats, the best quality meats at the very best prices.
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10: Looking back on June 9, the day when one of the most popular cartoon characters of all time made his debut. Yes, Donald Duck appeared for the first time in The Wise Little Hen in 1934. Bruce Springsteen signed his first record deal on this day in 1972.
11: From 1965 to 68, from when I was 15 to when I was 18, every basic lesson that I learned in that band.
10: A low point for Australian cricket in 1983 when Zimbabwe secured their first ever ODI win, beating the Aussies at the World Cup.
12: There are two damning statistics there for the Australians as they sit back and ponder what happened to them.
10: The Brady Bunch return. burned in 1995. Remember the Brady Bunch movie? Premiered on this day. It parodied the original 70s TV series.
12: Even if we lose our house, we're still Brady's.
13: Oh, yeah.
10: And in 2019, Ash Barty won the French Open, becoming the first Australian to win the title since 1973. June 9 birthdays, Australian golf legend Peter Fowler tops today's list. He's 67.
14: Peter Fowler is the Australian Open champion.
10: Michael J. Fox is 65 today. Went from playing Alex P. Keating in the sitcom Family Ties to hit movies like Teen Wolf and, of course, Back to the Future.
15: Telling me you built a time machine out of a DeLorean?
10: Johnny Depp celebrates his 63rd. Also went from a hit TV show, 21 Jump Street, to a long list of movies, including the Pirates of the Caribbean franchise.
16: You forgot one very important thing, mate. 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
10: Former Socceroo and Adelaide United star Paul Agostino is 51. Natalie Portman turns 45.
18: Follow your thoughts through to conclusion. 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
10: And league great Boyd Cordner is 34, captain of the Roosters, New South Wales and Australia before being forced to retire. Finally, it's the anniversary of the death of acting legend Adam West, the star of the iconic 60s series Batman. He was 88 when he died on this day in 2017.
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10: Remembering the great Adam West on June 9.
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9: Hey there, I'm Jackie Loom. New Liberal President Tony Abbott is set to tour the country to boost support for the struggling opposition. Abbott says it'll take time to win over voters, with the coalition trailing in the polls. He's also left the door open to the possibility of working with One Nation, backing preference deals as a practical strategy. PM Anthony Albanese taking aim at what he called the Liberal One Nationals.
10: The problem for Angus Taylor is that if he tries to out One Nation, then they become indistinguishable and people more and more will go towards what they see as the real thing.
9: Donald Trump's warning Israel they'll be on their own if the attacks on Iran continue. Both countries have paused their strikes and talks are continuing to reach a peace deal. The US president reportedly growing increasingly frustrated with the Israeli leader, who has said Israel has a right to defend itself. Household confidence in Australia has fallen towards historic lows. That's according to the latest Westpac data, which shows consumer sentiment is among the weakest in its 50-year history, with cost of living pressures biting hard. A temporary fuel excise cut has offered only brief relief, while falling house price expectations are unsettling homeowners. All 18 AFL club presidents are meeting ahead of tonight's Hall of Fame. They're expected to confront the league over the new Tassie Stadium, which is being labelled an economic disaster. And it was a horror fest at the box office over the weekend. The top flick was Scary Movie ahead of Obsession, while Back Rooms came in at number 3. For the Lions could be boosted by the return of Eric Hipwood in Sunday's clash with the Tigers in Hobart. The forward has been out for 9 months, recovering from a second knee injury. Brisbane co-captain Harris Andrews says Eric ignites their team.
11: He's so reliable as a teammate. He's a guy that, you know, really connects the play well. He's a really important part of our forward line, and it's great to have him back.
9: And Australia is taking on Bangladesh in the first one-dayer of the three-game series in Dhaka. The visitors won the toss and elected to bowl. That's the latest in news and sport.
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0: Getting as low as 10 degrees overnight tonight across Central Victoria. Showers expected tomorrow, easing in Bendigo. Bendigo 16, Maryborough 17, Castlemaine 15, Ballarat tops of 14.
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25: It's showtime.
26: Top of the afternoon to you, Amanda. How are you today?
27: I'm okay. I have one of those injuries, or a thing that happens a lot. Maybe run down, and it's so annoyingly painful. It's a mouth ulcer.
26: Ooh.
27: And I think what's happened, I was biting the inside of my cheek when I was asleep. And since then, the last 2 days, every time I've eaten anything, I've bitten it again.
26: Yeah. I was eating a banh mi on the weekend, and I chomped into my lip because the banh mi was so good that I chomped into my lip.
27: And got an ulcer?
26: But that lump thing. But that's not an ulcer. That's just an injury, a mouth injury,
27: but
26: is it not?
27: It's the same thing. Then if that then becomes an ulcer.
26: Mm-hmm.
27: And I've been putting that stuff, SM33,
26: good
27: which
26: stuff.
27: Is the most exquisite pain in the history of the universe.
26: Can I just say this to the SM33 people? You need a good applicator to put that stuff on.
27: I was using a cotton bud, but it just wasn't good enough. Then I used my finger. It sticks to the finger rather than going on the wound.
26: Would it kill you to put a little pipette in there? A pipette.
27: Maybe a pipette. Because you can get the gel or there's a liquid.
26: Gel. What are you, baby?
27: Oh, I use the gel one. Do you use the liquid one? Because there's liquid, but once again, if you're putting that on a cotton bud, it absorbs most of it before it gets
26: and
27: there.
26: And then you got cotton bud mouth.
27: That's the thing. Cotton bud mouth.
26: They're going to get a pipette.
27: Or I'll tell you what also works. Apparently Vegemite. Yeah. A dab of we've got some in the cupboard. A dab of Vegemite. Mm-hmm. Seals it up because it's so exquisitely.
26: You know what I heard works?
27: Oh, salt and vinegar chips. Yeah, why don't I do that?
26: No, cat food. I heard if you
27: does
26: get cat
27: Brendan?
26: Food, I heard urine and cat food.
27: Really? That's my law firm.
26: That's what I heard.
27: Oh, okay. Well, I'll try that.
26: Well,
27: shall I?
26: Do you want to rest your instrument? I'll do all the talking.
27: No,
26: today.
27: I can talk. Just can't eat, which is annoying. Actually, I can eat. I'm just hurts.
26: And I saw you munching a banana. Didn't seem to have any trouble with that. Jim, my ride. How did your soccer go?
28: Yeah, good. We got one win, one draw. So happy with that.
26: Oh, well, that's pretty good, isn't it?
27: Yeah, he came out on
26: did
27: top.
26: Did you get much game time?
28: Yeah, I'm a starter.
27: Jonesy doesn't know what those words mean.
28: I'm in the starting 11.
26: Oh, you're in the... that's better than I was. Never a starter.
27: You were a reserve orange peeler.
26: I wish to peel the oranges.
27: There was one week where we were in charge of the oranges and the boys were playing rugby when they were smaller. And Harley hadn't checked an email that said we're in charge of the oranges. The awful panic at halftime. He went and bought, Lucozade.
26: Right. Not Lucozade.
27: What was it called?
26: They've got a cold. Gatorade.
27: Gatorade. Right. He bought Gatorade for all the kids. We had to remortgage the house, and every week the other parents said, oh, great, now they all now want Gatorade.
26: What a professional side.
27: Oh.
26: We have an action-packed show today. We've got Instagram make its return. I still can't get over Friday with
27: so
26: Instagram.
27: So close.
26: We've
27: got Tin Hat Tuesday, yep. So please put your tin hats on. We're going to take your conspiracy theories.
26: I forgot about that because we missed out on Monday. It's Tin Hat Tuesday. And we can't do anything till we do the Fast Five. Today we have $250 cash.
27: As our prize.
26: For you.
27: Give us a call.
26: You can always register jonesyandamanda.com.au. 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

0: Hello there, it's Jonesy and Amanda across Australia driving you home. It's Tuesday, the 9th of June. I get confused because we had the public holiday. Not everyone had a public holiday. I
1: mean, most of Australia did.
0: Most of Australia, but now I'm confused because tonight is bin night. Had to feed the fish in the pond. I forgot about feeding the fish in the pond because they were all pressed at the glasses. I was walking up the driveway and they were looking at me.
1: What day is your fish feeding
0: Tuesday's
1: day?
0: Tuesday's fish feeding day.
1: Throw chunks of meat? How big are those fish?
0: I'm like a Bond villain. Oh, Mr. Bond, I expect
1: I
0: you
1: need to feed the orcas.
0: Feed you on a Tuesday. Can't have him hanging around all week anyway. I'm a bit confused, like you are, no doubt.
1: I'm not confused. I know exactly what's going on.
0: Of course you do.
1: Tin Hat Tuesday, here we go.
0: Fast five time.
2: How fast can this thing go?
3: Faster than the speed of light.
4: Jonesy and Amanda's.
3: Fast five.
0: And here you are negotiating a mouth ulcer as well. Perhaps we can ask Travis of Dramana about his cure for a mouth ulcer.
1: Have you got any remedies?
5: Not really.
1: Do you ever get
5: salt water?
1: Do you ever get salt water? Actually, salt water.
0: Mm-hmm.
1: Actually, that's a great idea. Salt water and warm water with a bit of salt dissolved in it, swished around the mouth.
0: Yep.
1: Thank you, Travis. Excellent.
0: My late father-in-law, his cure for everything was salt water.
1: Was it? Yeah, even if you had salt in your eyes?
0: Yep.
1: Put some salt water in.
0: You know what will fix your eyes?
1: I've got an open wound. Put some salt in it. Travis, here's question one for you. Who's the main hobbit hero of the Lord of the Rings?
5: Lord of the Rings, Frodo?
1: Yeah, Frodo Baggins.
0: Yeah.
1: Ball Baggins, as I like to call him.
0: Really? I didn't know
1: that. First time ever I've called him that, but I like to.
0: Let's play the not-so-secret sound, Travis.
1: Duh. Travis, what is this sound?
0: Is that your weekend, Amanda?
1: Sounds like that. Sounds sus.
5: Can I hear that again,
1: Yes, you can.
5: Drum kit? I don't know.
1: No, it's not.
0: Sounds like you're firing up the glass barbecue.
1: That's what it sounds druggish, but it's not.
0: Sonia is in the Shire.
1: Hello, Sonia.
6: Hello.
1: Would you like to hear it? Would you like to hear it again?
0: Very well.
6: Oh, yes, please.
1: Here it is. They're not lighting a drug situation.
0: The glass barbecue.
1: What is it? What's that sound?
6: Oh, my gosh. I have no idea.
1: I'm out. Yeah, maybe some clues because it doesn't sound
0: okay.
1: The clicking is more of the giveaway. Let's hear it again. From here.
0: Would you like to have a crack? Play the Fast Five.
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0: Hi there, it's Jonesy and Amanda driving you home. You know what I like about doing the new space of Drive Time Radio? Before, when we used to do breakfast radio, it felt like it was more, it just didn't feel as fun. Do you feel that? I find that this is more fun.
1: This is it's a lighter feel, and that we've deliberately tried to make it that.
0: Remember we'd come in here in 3 a.m, well, I'd get in here and I'd open up the shop, I'd put the fruit out in the little stands on the street, and we'd all get ready for the show that day. And then you had to generate all this stuff. Now you just react on stuff. And
1: excuse me, you react on stuff. I generate the stuff.
0: This is
1: a discussion to have another time. You go paddleboarding every morning. You come in say, what am I reacting to today?
0: This is a team meeting?
1: That's hit a sore point, Brendan. This is so easy now. Is it, Brendan?
0: You and the girls here form some kumbaya circle and talk about everything
1: each other
0: that's unrelated
1: ideas
0: to the show.
1: We text each other 1,000 ideas.
0: What I'm saying, I do like the Friday Feel sessions. Can we take this offline?
1: Let's do it.
0: The Friday Feel sessions, FFS.
1: I know.
0: And it's something we've had everyone. We've had Knowlesy in. We had Dami in.
1: That's right.
0: Dami in. We had Richie in, Richard
1: Who's
0: Marks.
1: Who's Richie? Richard Marks.
0: Marksy, Pete Murray.
1: Yep.
0: Petey. And last week we had Amber Lawrence. You know what we need, Ryan?
2: Yeah.
0: Maybe we need some sort of intro for the Friday Feel sessions. So when we get someone in, we can have a thing.
1: Because it's a nice feeling on a Friday. You're letting go of the week. It feels lovely.
0: Okay. Can I put that in your inbox to Friday?
2: Okay. All right. Yeah. I'll work on it.
0: I'll just say we've got someone coming up on Friday. Breaking news about Amber Lawrence, who was in on Friday. Mm-hmm. Amber Lawrence did AC/DC's You Shook Me All Night Long.
3: Oh, yeah, you shook me all night long.
0: And wasn't she great? Yeah,
1: amazing.
0: Changed the lyrics as well. And didn't make it lame, made it sort of her own, as they say.
3: Yeah, you shook me.
0: Anyway, breaking news.
1: Okay, you're pointing at me. Can I talk now? The breaking news is this. You know. You're the reactor. The breaking news is this. She has hit another career milestone. She is number one on the ARIA album charts with her new album, Suburban Cowgirl. This happened over the weekend.
0: Let me guess.
1: She's landed at number one on the Australian album chart across all genres. Number one, of course, on the country albums chart. Also, on the number one on the ARIA Australian vinyl chart because she's released it also on vinyl.
0: I'm holding it up like Molly Meldrum used to do. Do yourself a favour.
1: Yes.
0: And,
1: it's so good.
0: Some great tracks on it, though. I love this. Sing Me Home. And what about That's Cowgirl to Me? See, I'm generating all this.
1: I think she's hard done the work.
0: You know,
1: Lawrence is. We love her, and we were so thrilled when she came in, and I'm so excited to read this morning that that's happened over the weekend.
0: FFS. That's not me just commenting about what you just said. The Friday Feel session this Friday.
1: Yeah.
0: We have got to. I'm just working on it right now. Okay.
1: And Ryan's working on his intro.
0: Yes.
2: I will not let you down.
1: Okay. I'm worried.
0: That's coming up on Friday.
1: All right, but coming up next, let's talk about Kim Kardashian at the Grand Prix in Monaco on the weekend.
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5: I've got a bung knee. So, gents, when using Deep Heat, just remember to make sure that the application is in the right order. Case in point, the other night, had a shower, whacked Deep Heat all over my knee, then put my underpants on. There can be transference of Deep Heat from said underwear to areas that should never cross paths with Deep Heat. Robbo's health tips. Stay tuned for more.
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0: Hello there, it's Jonesy Demanda driving you home. I like history. I like checking out history on my Instagram. History Cool Kids, do you follow that?
1: I think I do.
0: History Cool Kids always comes up with some gold, and I've seen this bit here, and I would like to translate it perhaps into the radio realm, but without
1: calling
0: ripping it.
1: Calling it nicking it?
0: Is it nicking it? Is it? Because it is history. It's happened. Yeah. Okay. It's happened.
1: It's happened. No one owns history.
0: And if I come up with a snappy intro for it, am I right?
2: Yeah, what about like Jonesy's horrible history?
0: Well, there was already horrible histories.
2: Oh, yeah.
1: Jonesy's rank history?
2: Actually, I've got an idea. I've got some music here.
0: Yeah?
2: Let's see if I can do this.
0: Come on.
3: Jonesy's fully sick history.
1: Wow. I'm happy with that.
0: Wow. Where did Ryan go?
1: Yeah.
0: Jonesy's fully sick history. I love it.
1: Can we finally get to it? Is it worth it?
0: Yes, okay. Well, I know. It seems to be all tip and no iceberg at the moment.
1: Is there an iceberg?
0: Which is my radio career. No, please gather round, friends, and I will tell you the tale of the Erfurt latrine disaster.
1: Wow,
0: on July 26, 1184, in Erfurt, Germany, a gathering called by King Henry VI to mediate a dispute between Archbishop Conrad of Mainz and Landgrave Louis III of Thuringia.
1: Trips off the tongue,
0: yep,
1: doesn't
0: the
1: it?
0: The meeting was held in the upper story hall of the Petersburg hall there and pulled quite
1: I feel
0: a crowd.
1: Like I'm there.
0: As the crowded assembly debated the conflict and they were eating food, you know, suckling pig and all those sort of things, the floor gave way, sending all the dignitary and the knights into the cesspit below. I don't know.
1: That's a flimsy floor.
0: If you know much about plumbing in 1184.
1: Not good.
0: It wasn't good, especially in Germany.
1: They were upstairs.
0: And they eat a lot of meat products.
1: They were upstairs.
0: So they've gone through the floor into the cesspit. 60 people died.
1: Oh, no. Yuck.
0: 60. Some from the fall.
1: The sea was cruel that day.
0: But most lost their lives.
1: Don't. I know. Can imagine. Yeah,
0: when they hit the cesspit. King Henry, good news, the sixth survived as he was in the alcove. Just on the side there. So I've got a little handout for you. See
1: that's a tapestry.
0: That's for you, right?
1: Someone's made a tapestry of the event.
0: Before, not after. There would have been a lot of browns.
1: There's enough brown cotton.
0: Got some more brown cotton. So you complain about your life now, but really, the Erfurt latrine disaster would have been extraordinarily bad.
1: We need
0: bad.
1: Gordon Lightfoot to write a song about it, like the wreck of the Edmund Fitzgerald.
0: Have you got an outro for that, Ryan?
2: Yeah, well, that is.
3: Jonesy's fully sick history.
0: How does he keep doing it?
1: So much better than the intro.
0: Thank you, Ryan. You can take the rest of the day off.
1: Coming up next, I've got the tin hats ready. It is happening. I've got a couple of tin hat theories that I've come across this week.
0: Good eye.
1: One involving Kylie Minogue. But if you'd like to share yours,
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5: 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Ancient Romans used powdered mouse brains as toothpaste. 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
1: Yeah.
0: Just for the pinup.
1: I just like the centerfold.
0: Show us your Petri dishes. So this is just a study that's been published by a team in Italy. They've discovered some yeast on the preserved body and they've used it to make sourdough.
1: Yeah.
0: You're just taking that information as dry.
1: Yeah, well, you know. It's Tin Hat Tuesday. I've just heard all the crazy and now.
0: But this is real. This is science.
1: Yeah, I know.
0: You need to know this, though, if you're thinking of doing it. The cold-loving yeast was almost certainly not part of his living gut. They didn't take it out of his bacteria inside his body.
1: Yeah.
0: Researchers believe that this yeast has colonized his body after he died. So that's better.
1: Right.
0: But they cultured the yeast in a custom-built low-temperature fridge and then they attempted to make bread. Initially, it didn't work, he has said, but after 3 months, we had a very, very good sourdough. I think you're making beer next. So if you have some sourdough starter that you started in COVID and you thought, wow, that's been going a long time, you've got over 5,000 years to go.
1: Good on you, Mum.
0: Good on you, Mummy. Tip Top's the one.
1: Very good. Coming up, Instagram is here. We came so close on Friday. So, so close. We gave away $1,000 last week, but almost got to the big $2,000.
0: But it didn't happen at the very last minute. Also, went to about pizza crust. It's not made.
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0: There's a star politician in Nigeria, 30 years old. 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
1: Oh, really?
0: He's the hottest thing going. 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
1: He's a kid.
0: He's not much over the age of 10. At his inauguration, yes. This is who he requested to be the entertainment.
1: Right.
0: His first order's McDonald's for everyone.
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16: Hey there, I'm Jackie Lim. The Prime Minister has been asked if he's got any concerns about the Liberal leader stopping short of ruling out a preference deal with One Nation. Angus Taylor saying he'll do whatever it takes to win the next election, but Anthony Albanese says that may backfire.
17: The Liberal One National Party, indistinguishable these days. The problem for Angus Taylor is that if he tries to out One Nation, then they become indistinguishable and people more and more will go towards what they see as the real thing.
16: It comes as former PM Tony Abbott announces he's hitting the road to shore up support for the struggling Liberal Party. The new Liberal president says rebuilding confidence will take some time. A Senate inquiry kicked off in Melbourne today, scrutinising the contentious NDIS bill that would pave the way for the biggest cuts ever to the scheme. The disability community slamming the changes, calling them dangerous. A Somali referee has been denied entry into the US ahead of the World Cup. Omar Artin was turned back at Miami Airport despite being selected to officiate, with border officials citing vetting concerns. FIFA has now confirmed he'll miss the tournament. The incident comes as other teams, including former Socceroos coach Graham Arnold's Iraq, also report delays and issues entering the country. And Aussie musician G Flip has revealed a huge boom in their career after a 2025 song was featured in the hit series Off Campus. Track Bed on Fire boosting the LA-based singer's global popularity, with streams reportedly through the roof and their manager's phone ringing off the hook. Filming for season two of the show is already underway. Collingwood defender Billy Frampton has been hit with a three-game ban for his tackle on Brody Majacek, which left the 33-year-old with a fractured neck. The match review officer charging Frampton with rough conduct, grading the incident as careless, severe impact and high contact. Majacek underwent surgery overnight, with doctors confirming he's up and walking today. And the home court advantage has failed to help the Knicks win Game 3 of the NBA Finals Series. New York going down to the Spurs by 4, but the Knicks still lead the best-of-seven series 2-1. That's the latest in news and sport.
15: Gold Central Victoria weather for Five Flags Hotel Castlemaine.
18: Getting as low as 10 degrees overnight tonight across central Victoria. Showers expected tomorrow, easing in Bendigo. Bendigo 16, Maryborough 17, Castlemaine 15, Ballarat tops are 14.
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1: All this long weekend, I just thought about Instagram on Friday. What about Rob of Tassie? Rob of Tassie, he's a nurse. He's unemployed at the moment. He won the $1,000 in Instagram. Got there. Then he put it all on the line, double or nothing, for the bonus question.
0: 6 seconds to answer this question.
1: Here we go.
0: What number is the latest iPhone released by Apple?
31: I think it's the 18, I think.
0: Oh, bugger! It's the 17.
31: 17.
0: Oh,
31: 17.
1: Mark. And I called him Rob.
0: Which is more of an ignominy, you think?
1: Mark, we want to look after you. We're going to try and get you some employment or help you out.
0: But we couldn't, give you the $2,000 because that's how it goes. It is double or nothing. There's no consolation prize.
1: She's a cruel, cruel mistress.
0: Isn't she just?
1: The old Instagram. But that is coming up if you would like to play, jonesydemanda.com.au.
0: But next we're going to put pizza crust to the whip poll.
1: Okay.
15: G-O-L-D. Gold. Central Victoria.

0: Hello there. It's Josie DeMander driving you home this Tuesday afternoon.
1: I do a lot of little mini crosswords on my phone. There's a mini from the New York Times and a midi from the New York Times. I know you think of a midi as a beer, but no. One of the clues was this. Part of pizza that roughly 20% of people don't eat, according to YouGov polling.
0: Crust.
1: Crust. I got it right. But I was surprised by that.
0: You have got it wrong before. You said precious metal, starting with G, finishes with D.
1: And there were four letters. I couldn't do it.
0: It's a gold?
1: Yeah, I know. I'm better at them than I used to be. But what I thought was interesting, so they said 20% of people don't eat this crust. According to YouGov polling, I thought, well, who's YouGov? Mm-hmm. YouGov is an international internet-based market research and data analytic firm based in the UK that they operate in Europe, North America, Middle East, Asia Pacific. And they said that 80% said that they ate the crust. Actually, it was 79%. Mm-hmm. 19% no, and 2% said they weren't sure if they ate the crust of the pizza.
0: I eat the box.
1: So that's interesting, isn't it? Yeah. Do you eat the crust of a pizza?
0: It depends what the catering situation is.
1: Tell me what you mean.
0: If someone's over-catered, there's a lot of pizza there, I won't eat the crust because you know there's plenty to go around. But if someone's under-catered and bought two large pizzas for a large group, you know, there's not enough pizza to go around. You're only going to get at best two slices. So then I would eat the crust.
1: Right. If you're going to get four slices, you'll eat up to the crust and abandon the crust.
0: If someone goes nuts, like I've got a Maltese mate, he always orders too much pizza. So I just take a bite out of each one, pretty much.
1: And then other people get served some.
0: That's true. You get one of those Domino's deals where you get 50 pizzas for $2. And
1: but what about some of those restaurants you go to where they do like, you know, homemade pizza, but the filling, the toppings, stop about 4 centimetres short of the edge and it's all crust. I might as well stay at home and eat some stale bread.
0: Yeah.
1: I'm just not going to chomp that.
0: How does the pizza franchise crust go?
1: Well, you have to ask them. Maybe they're only doing the crusts, like the top of the muffin.
0: This
1: just
0: could be a
1: the
0: thing.
1: Crust. I'm intrigued by this,
0: though. Do you eat the crust?
1: I think I do, but if it is one of those pizzas where the filling doesn't go to the end, I'm not just going to eat the dry bread.
0: Ryan?
2: Yes, I'm a crust lover.
1: Are you? Do you start at the crust and go the other way?
2: Look, I experiment with my pizza on occasion, but I enjoy the crust.
0: Are you freebasing
1: I enjoy
0: pepperoni
1: the crust.
0: Again?
1: Okay, Professor.
0: What about those stuffed crusts? How good are they with the cheese and stuff?
1: Why don't you just inject yourself
0: with a heart attack, right there. You know what this sounds like?
1: A whip pole?
0: Yeah. An immediate snapshot of what the community thinks on any given subject today. Pizza crust, to eat or not to
1: eat. We'd like to know your thoughts.
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0: It's Jonesy and Amanda driving you home. 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
0: Here it is, 10 questions, 60 seconds on the clock. You can pass if you don't know an answer. We'll come back to that question if time permits. If you get all the questions right, you win $1,000. You know, Mark in Tassie, he's my hero. Last week, he got the $1,000.
4: And then he decided very quickly he was going to risk it all to play for $2,000 with one bonus question. 6 seconds to answer this question,
0: Mark. Here we go.
4: What number is the latest iPhone released by Apple?
5: I think it's the 18, I think.
4: Oh, bugger. It's the 17.
5: 17.
4: You know.
5: 17.
0: I didn't even have to break out the tempting pants.
4: He just went straight in there. Yep, he was happy to have a crack at it. Well, let's see how we go today.
0: Samantha's in Chelsea Heights.
4: Hello, Samantha.
6: Hello. Hi. How are you both?
0: Very well. Thanks, Samantha.
4: Let's get to it. 10 questions, 60 seconds. If you're not sure, say pass. We might have time to come back, okay?
6: Okay.
4: Good luck, Samantha.
0: You know, we'll warm Samantha up with some small chat about the weekend
4: that. Would you like that, Samantha?
6: Look, I really just keen on winning a grand. I think you're keen to get into it.
4: Tend to agree. Let's just get into it. Pull this Band-Aid off and let's see what we can do. Question number one. How long is a 50-metre pool?
6: 50 metres.
4: Question two. How many days of the week end in day?
6: 7.
4: Question six. Campos is a brand that sells what? Question four, what's the fourth letter of the alphabet?
6: E.
4: Question five, a crocklet is a baby what?
6: Crocodile.
4: Question six, what is Prince Harry's wife's name?
6: Meghan.
4: Question seven, lilies, tulips, carnations are types of what?
6: Flowers.
4: Question eight, how many strings does a violin have?
6: Six, five.
4: Oh, it's four.
6: Oh no.
4: Oh, wow. And Campos is coffee.
0: You know that.
6: Coffee.
4: Well, obviously she didn't, Brendan. That's okay.
6: No, I don't drink coffee. It's my fault.
4: Oh, Samantha.
0: It's your fault, Samantha. It's your...
4: Obviously you don't play the violin
0: capital and you don't drink coffee.
6: Samantha, I know, I'm a weirdo.
0: You're a weirdo. No, Samantha, you're great. You had a red hot go.
4: Thank you, Samantha.
6: Thank you so much for having me.
0: If you would like to play, jonesyandamanda.com.au. We'll do it again at the same time tomorrow.
4: Coming up next, rumours over the weekend about Nick Cannon. He's an American TV host. Most famous as Mariah Carey's ex-husband.
0: That's right.
4: Let's talk about those rumours.
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0: Jonesy and Amanda driving you home. Didn't Pink just kill it at the Tonys? She
1: amazing.
0: Came out there.
1: And she spun. Did she did the whole spinning yep. thing. And then she just did these incredible routines.
0: Yep. There was no get dune Pink. It was very
1: stay
0: good.
1: Up and do your show.
0: Stay up and do your show. That could be something you could do.
1: Sure.
0: You, it would kill you to get on a high wire instead of doing what you're doing.
1: I'll tell you what I'm doing.
0: What are you doing?
1: I'm going to talk about Nick Cannon.
0: Uh-huh.
1: I'm talking about a story I saw on the weekend. This is the headline. Nick Cannon welcomes 22nd baby. That's why I'm bad at a telethon.
0: 22 kids.
1: This is the Instagram post I saw from a gossip site. The post caption breaking. Television host Nick Cannon has officially welcomed his 22nd biological child this week, with three additional pregnancies reportedly still pending across four time zones. He has said, "I'm working my way to child 69. It's a number, it's a goal, it's a lifestyle. God told me to be fruitful and multiply, and I take in that instruction very literally." He said, as at press time, this is what the article says, Cannon has reportedly purchased a 47-bedroom compound, hired a full-time logistics manager to coordinate birthday parties.
0: A lot of diarising.
1: And applied to a federal agent to be reclassified as a small village.
0: Oh.
1: The problem with this is it's not true. And I'm so disappointed.
0: Curse you.
1: Because the reality is he's only got 12 children
0: just 12
1: with
0: kids.
1: Six different women.
0: Yeah, yeah, because I remember him talking about his 12 kids. But for how many people, how many different...
1: Well, let's go through what's happened. He has 12 children. It's funny that in comparison you go, it's only 12 to six different women. He doesn't live with any of the mothers, though he's apparently a diligent father, probably forking out the money. The mothers of his children, are the first one was Mariah Carey.
0: Yep.
1: They welcomed twins Moroccan and Munro.
0: Moroccan Munro.
1: Yeah. Then his next relationship was with Brittany Bell and their children, three children, Golden Sagan. Yeah. That's one. Child number two is Powerful Queen. And so child number three is Rise Messiah.
0: So there's Gold Sagan.
1: Gold Sagan, Powerful Queen, and Rise Messiah. It's making Moroccan and Munro look really basic. The third partner was Abby De La Rosa.
0: Yep.
1: You'll enjoy the twins. Oh, there's three. Twins were Zion, Mixolydian.
0: Yep.
1: That's what I take for my dodgy hip. And Zillion Air. Oh,
0: I would
1: there's
0: be
1: two. Zillionheir.
0: Good. Nice.
1: And their third child together is Beautiful Zeppelin.
0: Oh.
1: Then there's Alyssa Scott. She had a child who passed away sadly at birth. That baby's name was Zen. But the next baby he had with her was called Halo Marie.
0: Halo. Halo Marie, you get inside his
1: there's
0: ass.
1: Two more.
0: Mm-hmm.
1: His next partner, you can see how young they're getting because the mother's name is Brie Tiesi.
0: Yeah, right.
1: And she had a child called Legendary Love.
0: Good.
1: Legendary Love.
0: LL.
1: And then Lanisha, L-A, capital N-I-S-H-A, and Lanisha Cole had a baby called Onyx Ice Cole. Cans of Coke. Ice Cole, cans of Coke.
0: So Onyx Ice Cole.
1: Onyx Ice Cole. So that's the story that's normal.
0: It's no Walton Mountain.
1: No, that's, so don't go reading the fake stuff. That's the real
0: stuff.
1: Good
0: night, Messiah. And where's Nick in all of this? What does Nick say?
2: So then I looked up, you know, 12 kids later. And I'm like, wow, I could have did things very differently.
1: Yeah. Like called them Sharon and Carol.
3: Righto, you two. That's enough.
1: Well, tomorrow we will be back with... TikTok Tucker.
0: Oh, yes.
1: Make sure you arrive hungry.
0: I forgot about that. Instagram makes its return. Also, the Fast Five. 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
1: And if you'd like to hear today's show, you can do that as well on jonesyandamanda.com.au.
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15: Gold Central Victoria weather for the Courthouse Hotel, Pall Mall Bendigo.
16: Getting as low as 10 degrees overnight tonight across Central Victoria. Showers expected tomorrow, easing in Bendigo. Bendigo 16, Maryborough 17, Castlemaine 15, Ballarat tops are 14.
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0: Christian O'Connell Show. All right, signs you are an adult. The quick litmus test you can always tell the sign that you are officially an adult is if you get really pissed that they've changed the layout of your supermarket, that means you're officially an adult. 19, 20-year-olds wouldn't even care. They don't even know where it was beforehand. Exactly. The rest of us, when we go in there, what? Why would they do that?
1: It's annoying.
0: Oh, God, now where's the Mexican stuff?
2: And why do they do it?
0: Yeah, you're right.
1: Why?
2: I have a theory that they do it so you get more lost and maybe you wander around and you grab stuff you don't need. They're deliberately disorienting you like a casino.
0: Introduce you to new friends.
2: Yes, exactly.
0: I know you like taco mix. Yeah. Have you been to Italy? All right, so the other thing is signs you're an adult. You actually have a sleep routine. You don't just go to bed. The magnesium, the L-theanine, yes. The chamomile tea. You have a sleep routine. There was a period in your life where you never worried about sleep. Being an adult is constantly evaluating your sleep needs, recovery. I've got things that ping me now every morning. My bed tracks my sleep. Oh. And guess what? Because I get up reasonably early, I guess, it's always going, that's just not enough.
2: Yeah, it's very dark.
0: It just misses me just now. You need to begin your recovery right now. Oh. Well, I can't. I'm at work.
2: You shouldn't be up at this time.
1: No.
0: But sleep, that's all we think about, talk about.
1: Totally.
0: My whole algorithm knows me. It's various clips of people on various podcasts who are sleep experts. Blackened out room. Have no light. There can't be a millimetre of light in there. You'll never sleep for the rest of your lives. Is there any light there?
2: Literally yesterday, I've just started doing a 14-day deep rest course on the Waking Up app.
0: Oh, nice.
2: To try to improve my sleep.
0: Yes.
2: That's all I think about.
0: When did this become so stressful to sleep?
2: Yes. Even when you're trying to get to sleep, you're worrying about sleep.
0: Woke up at 2:45 this morning. Nothing really on my mind other than, why am I awake?
1: Yeah.
0: And then you know when you're up and you're like, you're almost fully awake.
2: And that's when all the dark thoughts come.
0: Oh, my
2: that's
0: God.
2: When all the things
0: mortgage.
2: You've been worried about.
0: Will the kids be okay? Mortgage.
2: Yes,
0: All right, Rio, what is your sign you're a grown-up?
2: I've started noticing I'm starting to make the same noise that my dad makes when he gets out of a chair or couch. It's this one.
0: There's something reassuring about doing that, though, isn't there?
2: Yeah,
0: it feels good.
2: It's like it's
1: release.
2: Lifting me up. It's like,
0: I feel like it actually helps the movement.
2: Yes, yeah.
0: But then if you think about it, you see the big, you know, when people are doing the powerlifting at the Olympics, that's not silent.
2: No.
0: They go, that's their big effort. Our big effort now is just actually getting out of a chair.
1: Yes.
0: The worst one, when was the last time you're trying to get out of a beanbag?
2: I wouldn't even try.
1: Impossible.
0: A couple of weeks ago, the kids were lying on a beanbag and went, I'll come and lie down there with you. And they went, steady, old fella, steady. Even as it got down, I went, this is going to be a mistake.
1: Yes.
2: I'm here for the rest of the day.
0: Getting up is going to be hard. You've got to do the side roll.
1: Yes.
2: Knee.
1: Onto your knees.
0: You've got to take a knee and a hand.
2: Maybe that's how you did your back.
0: I think it was. It's a beanbag. Awful things. They're not for over 21-year-olds.
2: I didn't know
0: they should have middle-aged beanbags, actually, that actually somehow inflate and propel you up.
1: Yes. Yeah.
0: You know, like one of those jackets, like an airbag. Patsy, what's signs you're an adult? What's it for
1: you? I was trying to reverse the car at the weekend, and the family was talking to me, and I said, shush, there will be no talking while I'm trying to park. I can't do two things at once. I can't listen to any form of conversation, answer questions, tell you where this is or what's for dinner. If you're talking at me while I'm parking, I have complete silence.
0: Complete silence when parking or if you're trying to find the right address. That radio, that podcast must be on complete silence.
1: Nothing, not even a pin drop. I have to focus completely.
0: Yeah. Utter silence.
1: Yeah.
0: 52, even numbers are on the left-hand side. There must be no noise in the car. Nothing.
1: That's right.
0: Utter silence. Same with parking. All right, what are the signs you're an adult? Share yours. 0475 031043.
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0: Jason O'Connell Show. Over the last couple of weeks, this show has been on a mission to save your pubs. Last week, thanks to the hundreds of you, we gave five pubs $5,000 each. Another big pub gets helped. And this time it's for us to announce which one pub we're going to give the ultimate pub reno to. And I mean over $250,000 to totally transform a pub. Now, Rio and I went there last week. We went on a secret mission. We flew up to Brisbane and we drove for an hour and a half to an amazing pub. A pub that really does need some help. But a pub that isn't just a pub. When we first started talking about this, these places aren't just buildings. There's something special. They are the front rooms of a community. And this pub was that. It looked really still majestic from the outside. The bones of it are great, but it really needs some help. But the stars of this pub are the two people, Tracy and Gary, that brought it 2 years ago to be a home and then realized we can't shut this pub down. The community will lose so much. So get this, for the last 2 years, they've been running this pub. They've never run a pub before. They've become reluctant pub owners, basically. And they're working in it 7 days a week. But Rhea and I just fell in love with them last week and the story and the pub there, which is why we're really, really excited to announce that the pub getting the ultimate reno is the Criterion Hotel in Hellerdon up in Queensland. And on the line now is Tracy. Now, Tracy, tell everyone listening then, you know, I was just saying about how, you know, you and your husband, quite a unique story with this pub, actually, is that you brought this place really to turn it into a family home.
1: Exactly. Yes. We were winding down. Gary had eye issues and I'd been diagnosed with MS. So it was to wind down a little bit. And there is no other hotel in Hellerdon, so we couldn't shut it down. It was the hub of the town, so it stayed open and we kept working.
0: Which is why we're choosing your pub to give the ultimate reno to. It really deserves it. And we've only got like 16 days. So here's the plan. Yes. 16 days to transform your pub.
1: Wow. This is just all overwhelming. It's just so much. It's unbelievable.
0: So what do you think really needs to happen in the 16 days? We're up against the time. What is it? Painting the carpets in the dining room?
1: Definitely the bar. We'll do something with that, you know, paint it and give it a bit of a facelift, the dining room, and maybe a little bit of paint we'll throw at the coffee shop as well.
0: And also, I thought, you know, the pub garden, you've got that great area there as a pub garden, but it's kind of empty.
1: Yes.
0: It needs something in the pub garden, doesn't it?
1: It needs some love.
0: So I thought today we could ask for ideas from the listeners about what we could do with the pub garden. And also, the painters will be arriving to start work straight away.
1: Thank you so much. And Forex, this is just unbelievable.
0: Our pleasure. Congratulations to you and your husband, Gary. The Criterion Hotel in Hellerdon, Queensland. That is our pub that we're going to give the ultimate pub reno to.
1: Thank you. Thank you, Christian. Thank you, the Christian O'Connell Show.
0: Thank you very much. I'll pass it on to him. Thanks to Forex, the pub's calling. Somewhere between the first sip and the last laugh, it's always a Forex. Go online, see the video of Rio and I up there. It's an amazing place. We've got so many crazy stories for them as well, which we'll share over the next couple of days. But today, the big thing we need your help with, what would be the ultimate pub garden? At the moment, it's just that. It's just a garden. Christian, my local pub is festooned with lights. They're cozy. They always make the night a bit more magical. Plus, you have lots of seating, extra wooden benches, and never go astray. Good luck to Tracy. She sounds like an awesome gal. She is. Christian, what about a band stage that can accommodate two or three-piece local band when there's no music on the big old 80-inch TV for sports? They do have an area. And this is radio, but I'm saying area in quotation marks. It's an area.
2: By their own admission, needs a bit of work, the stage.
0: Yeah, yeah.
2: It is not so much a stage as a tarpaulin.
0: Yep.
2: And a giant Australian flag to sort of cover up the tarpaulin.
0: Yes, that's it. Yeah. Christian, what about some tables and chairs? Wow, that's really going to... I wouldn't be surprised if we get some awards.
2: Whoa.
0: Well, many of us should advertise that as well. Come to the Criterion Hotel. We have tables and chairs. Oh, they're really going to be so... Wow-wee. Oh, my God. 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

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Holy moly, golf club gift card. Curry movies. We're looking for your curry movies today. Dude, where's my katsu?

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1: I tell you who loves a curry is Kevin Costner. That's right. Dan sat with Wolves.
0: Silver plus.
1: Sliding tendals.
0: Gold.
1: Batnan.
0: Gordon!
1: There you go. Gordon up! And for some people, because obviously some Australians can't handle it too spicy, but when it does, transfarters.
0: I'll show myself out.
1: All right, what have you got, Rio?
0: Kairoti ugly.
1: Oh, very good. Smart gold.
0: Katsu in the hat.
1: Also gold.
0: Non-country for old men.
1: Oh, that's gold too. Three golds.
0: And now a doubler. See if you can pick it up. Dal M for Musselman.
1: Two golds. You just served up five golds.
2: Yeah.
1: Well done. Okay, curry movies. Rayo, you ready to mark?
0: I'm ready.
1: Masala Land.
0: Oh, God.
1: Very good. Well done, Danny Powell. Viva Vindaloo.
0: Silver.
1: Butter Chicken Run. That's from my 11-year-old Alice.
0: Brilliant. And a great movie.
1: It is.
0: Gold.
1: He's just not that Vindaloo.
0: Golden.
1: Laura, you were the first one with that one. Brighter Mango Chutney.
0: Bronze.
1: Weekend at Boona's.
0: Silver.
1: We bought a Vindaloo.
0: Silver.
1: Yeah, all right. Lisa, well done. Curry Runnings. Come on.
0: Yeah, it's a gold, come unfortunately.
1: It is funny.
0: Unfortunately, it's a gold.
1: Your first reaction is a chuckle. Well done, James Lamont. Crocodile. Dal D.
0: Gold.
1: Well done, Kenny Thompson. Go on with the Vindaloo.
0: Bronze.
1: Papa Dharma. Very different kind of Dharma movie. Papa Dharma.
0: He's gold.
1: Wow, we. That is genius. Papa Dharma. He was killing for a curry. Papa Dharma is great. Well done. Great name here. Kim Zanoni.
0: Nothing's beating that. I'm just going to
1: say it
0: right
1: now. No. The rest of it, we're just coming down the other side of the mountain, aren't we, really? Once you find Papa Dharma. Oh, dear. The next one operates us. The Running Bottom Man. Come on, Joshua. Grow up, son. Are you from Triple M? Uncle Butter Chicken.
0: Silver.
1: Mortal Korma.
0: Silver Plus.
1: Panini and Present Danger. That's very clever.
0: Gold.
1: And you know Paul from Koori Rup? He finally got his first gold of the year last week. The girl I own a curry shop tattoo. Oh.
0: Remember Papa Dharma?
1: Yes. Paul. Do you remember the good days? The heydays? Are we really giving that person, Papa Dharma, a $500 Holy Moly gift card?
0: It's honestly one of the best ones all year.
1: What? You can't say that?
0: That's incredible.
1: Papa Dharma. Oh, my word. Scenes.
0: Papa
1: Scenes. This is not Cornhole. All right, that's your winner today. That's the Christian O'Connell Show for today. We are back tomorrow with What Are the Odds? Every week we look for your stories of coincidence and chance. 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Who is getting? Meet Gary. Meet Tracy. See their amazing pub that needs the pub makeover. 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Go to Facebook. You can also go on Instagram. 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Meet the two people you're going to fall in love with. We've got 16 days to give that pub of theirs the ultimate makeover. If you've got any ideas, what we could do, first of all, with the pub garden, also email me, christian@christianoconnell.com.au. We're back tomorrow. 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
0: Getting as low as 10 degrees overnight tonight across Central Victoria. Showers expected tomorrow, easing in Bendigo. Bendigo 16, Maryborough 17, Castlemaine 15, Ballarat tops of 14.
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0: unnecessarily risk the course of worldwide nuclear war in which even the fruits of victory would be ashes in our mouth. Ashes in our mouth. Ashes in our mouth.
1: You're on the 80s at 8. Shane Bryan with you as we go back to June 1987 for Chart Tuesday. And that was Shona Lang with Glad I'm Not a Kennedy, her biggest international hit in Australia. It climbed all the way to number two on the charts, just missing the top spot. And a very clever one lyrically as well, using the Kennedy family name as a symbol of fame, privilege and pressure, and flipping it into a statement about being happy to be out of the spotlight, which ironically put her straight into the spotlight. Yes, it did. Now it's time to take a look at the big songs over in the US and the UK. Let's kick off with the United States. U2 came in at number five with With or Without You. Coming in at number four was Christa Berg with Lady in Red. One of the biggest ballads of the decade, it peaked at number three in the US. Coming in at number three this week in June 1987, Lisa Lisa and Cult Jam with Head to Toe. Atlantic Star with Always came in at number two. And Kim Wilde came in at number one with You Keep Me Hanging On. Of course, it was the Supremes classic reworked into Kim's own synth pop sound, and it became Kim Wilde's only US number one song. Now let's head to the UK, where the number five song was Jack Mix 2 with Mirage. It was a bit of a club style mega mix. Coming in at number four, the very controversial George Michael, I Want Your Sex. It was so controversial at the time that some radio stations refused to play it, but it still debuted in the top five. Coming in at number three was Nothing's Gonna Stop Us Now, Starship. Number two was Hold Me Now by Johnny Logan. Fresh off winning Eurovision 1987, that would have helped him in the charts for sure. And the number one song was Whitney Houston, I Want to Dance with Somebody. Whitney absolutely dominated globally, a multi-week UK number one. She was multi-weeks in number one in Australia as well, one of her signature tracks that actually made her an absolute superstar of the 80s. She became the defining voice of the 80s. We've got Whitney Houston coming up very shortly right here on the 80s at 8. Don't go anywhere.
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3: 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It was the hub of the town, so it stayed open and we kept working.
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0: can have a look at the history of Ice House, or as they were known originally, Flowers. 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
12: Central Victoria weather, thanks to Prestige Jayco Bendigo.
13: Getting as low as 10 degrees overnight tonight across Central Victoria. Showers expected tomorrow, easing in Bendigo. Bendigo 16, Maryborough 17, Castlemaine 15, Ballarat tops of 14.
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1: A Chinese car company has filed a patent for an in-car toilet that hides under the passenger seat. 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I don't know what you say. Siri, I need a poop. It uses a rail mechanism that lets it slide in and out like a drawer. It does have a fan. What next, I ask you? Sometimes you think people are yanking your chain, don't you? But that is true.
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0: Gold Central Victoria weather for Five Flags Hotel Castlemaine.
7: Getting as low as 10 degrees overnight tonight across central Victoria. Showers expected tomorrow, easing in Bendigo. Bendigo 16, Maryborough 17, Castlemaine 15, Ballarat tops of 14.
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1: New York has been the number one hotspot that you may be abducted by aliens. Boasted a staggering 8,314 UFO sightings reported since 1974. There was a highly publicized Brooklyn Bridge abduction, which aliens supposedly whisked away Linda Napolitano out of her lower Manhattan high-rise apartment in 1989. She's going up in this beam of light. There are three little guys in a kind of fetal positions going up into this thing. Sounds plausible to me.
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6: Getting as low as 10 degrees overnight tonight across Central Victoria. Showers expected tomorrow, easing in Bendigo. Bendigo 16, Maryborough 17, Castlemaine 15, Ballarat tops of 14.
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5: Getting as low as 10 degrees this morning across Central Victoria. Showers expected. Bendigo tops of 16, Maryborough 17, Castlemaine 15. Ballarat looking for a top of 14 today.
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0: Christian O'Connell Show. The other thing I thought, which was beautiful about the big freeze yesterday for MND, was the Jai Arrow doing the coin toss. Mm. What a really, really beautiful gesture. I thought it was an incredible moment as well. Could see Max Gorn actually tearing up as well, just the moment. I thought it was fantastic. My three-word weekend actually is World Cup fever. I love World Cup. I was 9 when I first remember falling in love with the World Cup. That would have been the 1982 World Cup in Spain. And so another World Cup, now the other side of the world, and now I have 2 teams to support. I've got 2 teams in this. It's great. England and the Socceroos. It's terrible, though. I was telling my dad yesterday, I know more about the Socceroos team than the England team.
1: Oh, really?
0: Oh, my God. Strange. Very strange.
1: You've come over.
0: I know where all the exact timers are for the Socceroos games. England games, I'm not entirely sure. Which is why I need my World Cup wall chart. I've always had a World Cup wall chart. You see all the papers given them now. A lot of the websites, you can download a free one. I've just downloaded one to my desktop here at work. If anyone knows a really good wall chart, let me know where you got it from. You see all these special magazines are out right now, the newsagents?
1: Yes.
0: That have got in those cellophane sort of glad wrap. They've got it sealed, the wall chart.
1: Have you printed one out? Aren't there hundreds of games? How are you going to cram them all onto a little A4 piece of paper?
0: No, you get a nice A3 one, Rio. Put it up in here.
1: Okay.
0: Yeah, it looks so classy having that wall chart up here. World Cup fever. Start to get around the Socceroos. The first opening game for the Socceroos, it's a great one. It's this weekend. It's Sunday at 2 o'clock. So you can invite friends around, watch it together, get around the Socceroos. There's a lot of excitement about the team. They've got some great young talent as well. And all the stories are coming through. You've got Lucas Harrington, who's 18, who's the youngest ever player to play for the Socceroos. And then there's 3 of the players who grew up in African refugee camps and then fled to Australia and then met each other at Adelaide United. Now, all 3 of them, with that background, imagine how hard that is growing up in a refugee camp in Africa, now playing for the Socceroos at the World Cup.
1: What a story.
0: It's incredible. And then the other story which really tickled me as well, poor old Mark Bosnich.
1: Yes, I saw this.
0: I mean, an incredible, in his day, an incredible player. And then still thinks now he's still that incredible elite.
1: I still got it.
0: He's still got it. Tries to roll and just block a shot from Gil McLaughlin and he's blown out his knee.
1: Yes.
0: And he can't go to the World Cup. His job is to go to the World Cup and commentate.
1: Oh, he's not going now.
0: No, he can't get on the plane.
1: Oh, he can hobble
0: his
1: around.
0: Whole family had planned a whole holiday and trip. They can't go. He's going to be stuck here watching it on TV like the rest of us talking about it.
1: Oh, poor Boz.
0: Yes.
1: There's a moment in the video where he goes down and everyone's laughing.
0: Don't think he's... Because he's like a larrikin,
1: yes,
0: isn't he?
1: Yeah. Oh, Boz. And he's like, no! Ah!
0: Yes.
1: And then everyone starts to realise, oh, no, he's done his knee.
0: And then I watched the friendly over the weekend, 1-1. This is like the last chance to see the Socceroos before the big game on Sunday, the opening game of the World Cup against Turkey. And I was amazed and very pleased to see that in nets, you have the most Australian-sounding name ever for a player. Pat Beach.
1: Amazing.
0: Actually spelled Beach. B-E-A-C-H.
2: Wow.
0: Of course Australia has a goalkeeper called Pat Beach.
1: Used to practice in between the lifesaver flags.
0: Yes. So this morning on the show, do you know anyone, or maybe it's you, who has an Australian name? You can't get any more of an Australian name than Pat Beach.
1: That's incredible.
0: So if you're going to add to that, text me 0475-03-1043. Get around for the Socceroos. Tomorrow on the show is World Cup Wednesday. We are doing something very big for all the Socceroo games where you get to win prizes for goals. And I'm excited to hear Rio's World Cup anthem, world exclusive tomorrow. I don't know anything about this.
1: You should be excited. That's all I'll say.
0: Now, have you picked a song and put your own words to it?
1: Yes, we've got a song. I've got an Aussie classic, a big Aussie anthem.
0: Horses?
1: What's that face? No, it's not horses. It's a far-up anthem. You want to run through a brick wall when you hear it.
0: Great, okay. I can't wait to hear that tomorrow morning. All right then, so Australian-sounding names. Pat Beach playing for the Socceroos. What have you got to add to that list? Text me 0475 031043.
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6: Getting as low as 10 degrees this morning across Central Victoria. Showers expected. Bendigo tops at 16, Maryborough 17, Castlemaine 15. 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

0: Christian O'Connell's show. One of my daughters just sent me a text message. What's the Spotify password? I said, oh, don't need. The show's on right now. And you have lovely music if you listen to Missy.
1: Exactly.
0: Saving money right now as well. And supporting Dad's coal mining industry. Radio, no, it's going strong. It's going strong. Everyone's into it. All right, Christian, I have a filing cabinet. Where does Rio keep his birth certificate and important papers? Where are they?
1: They are, I'll tell you what, they are in my mum's filing cabinet.
0: Oh, see, there you go, little Sonny.
1: Well, do they have digital birth certificates now, or is it physical?
2: That's a good
0: question. Still need a physical one for an actual, any procedure, such as getting a mortgage or opening up a bank account. Such
1: I need a birth certificate to open a bank account.
0: Okay, you don't know how money laundering works. Okay, I'm talking to a child. Well, I'm a man.
1: You don't need
0: I've
1: a birth
0: seen
1: certificate.
0: Stuff. You don't know how many bank accounts I've opened up, son. I've opened up more bank accounts. You've had hot dinners. Maybe your mummy opened your one up.
1: Excuse me.
0: Have you got a little saver passbook?
1: All you need is a passport, maybe a Medicare card.
0: There you go. And what are these? Forms of ID.
1: Yeah.
0: You need a cabinet for them. Where do you keep all your passports? I've got a folder for that.
1: Yeah. You got a folder for your passports.
0: Yeah. Yes.
1: No, mine's just in my top drawer.
2: Oh, no.
0: Ooh, chaos. No. Chaos there. Christian, my husband insists on having not one but two filing cabinets. All for different folders for different things. Bills, travel, superannuation, etc. Christian, as an adult, before you wake up, make sure everything is packed, ready for work the night before.
2: Mm-hmm. Yes.
0: I've been known to forget things at work. I always have to double check before leaving home now. Christian, I'm 30. It's not just older people that like the paper ticket. I like the hard copy. Wow, I just thought it was much older people that like to do that. All right, so what was in every single school canteen and tuck shop? Patsy, what was it for you?
2: Oh, steamed dimmies in ours. You'd smell it, dim sims, steamed, not fried, but you'd smell it about recess time, ahead of lunchtime. The ladies would put, you know, the mums, school mums would get them ready, and it'd just waft across into the classroom corridors. It was fantastic. Always steamed dimmies and always with soy sauce.
1: Lovely. Yeah. That's a fancy school.
2: No, do you reckon?
0: Warm food. Hot sausage roll for us. That was a treat.
1: Yeah.
0: My God. Just simple. It was all pretty simple and basic foods, but that hot sausage roll, sometimes you get it with a layer of like real dirty old cheap cheese on top. The one that, you know, the one that's like orange or yellowy.
1: I've never
0: had it since. Yeah, now I think that would make me sick.
1: With cheese on
0: time. You know, you just need that. You'll eat any old crap, won't you, when
1: that's
0: you're 13?
1: True, yeah.
0: You're true. You can just compost stuff. For energy, like immediately. Do you mean you would eat an entire like Sunday roast and then 10 minutes later going, I'm starving? And then just run around because we used to move more. Yeah, now we're too sedentary. Rhea, what was in your school? I mean, you went to quite a posh one, so what they have, caviar?
1: Caviar
0: ate Sydney rock oysters.
1: Oyster day was Friday, caviar was Thursday.
0: So, your Morton Bay bugs are here.
1: Fancy, I want to know if they still do this at school. Do you do the brown paper bags, you write what the order is, and then you take that to the canteen lady? Or is that a relic of the past?
2: Yes, there's an app, and you fill it out.
0: Everything's an app now. Yep. No more hard copy.
1: No more hard copy.
0: What was the brown paper bag other than a hard copy?
2: Yeah, no, it's all the app. And you can even load up her bus pass, which is like a flexi card for my nearly 15-year-old, and she can just swipe it, get a hot chocolate, whatever. If she's got credit, it's brilliant. Oh. So you don't even have to take cash to school anymore.
1: Because I remember that was a big thing. When I was in year six, I got the job of being the guy who took over the orders on the brown paper bag to the school canteen lady, Miss Bitter.
0: No!
1: That was the coolest kid.
0: No
1: the
0: way. That kid respected. Ain't getting laid.
1: No, he's kidding.
0: This is why you're gay. It wasn't your choice.
2: Oh, my goodness.
1: Well, I don't know where to go from there.
0: No.
1: It's actually very cool.
0: Sir, say, you don't need to take their orders. I'll do it. My name is Riordan.
2: I'm the lunch monitor.
0: I'm topping maths.
1: No, all the kids in the playground really thought that was the cool kid.
0: Oh, God, here comes Squero Rio.
1: Girls wanted to be with me. Guys wanted to be me. Not Square
0: Bear. Square Bear. Oh, look, the Square Bear's here.
1: Not a thing. Not a thing.
0: It is. So it is. Where were we? That's it. We're chatting about what was in your school tuck shop and canteen. We'll take a break and just remind ourselves of our ages, actually.
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4: 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Ancient Romans used powdered mouse brains as toothpaste. 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

0: Hello there, it's Jonesy and Amanda driving you home. You know what I like about doing the new space of Drive Time Radio? Before, when we used to do breakfast radio, it felt like it was more, it just didn't feel as fun. Do you feel that? I find that this is more fun.
1: This is it's a lighter feel, and that we've deliberately tried to make it that.
0: Remember we'd come in here and 3 a.m, well, I'd get in here and I'd open up the shop, I'd put the fruit out in the little stands on the street, and we'd all get ready for the show that day. And then you had to generate all this stuff. Now you just react on stuff. And
1: excuse me, you react on stuff. I generate the stuff.
0: This is
1: a discussion to have another time. You go paddleboarding every morning. You come in and say, what am I reacting to today?
0: This is a team meeting.
1: That's hit a sore point, Brendan. This is so easy now. Is it, Brendan?
0: You and the girls here form some kumbaya circle and talk about everything
1: each other
0: that's unrelated
1: ideas
0: to the show.
1: We text each other 1,000 ideas.
0: What I'm saying, I do like the Friday Feel sessions. Can we take this offline?
1: Let's do it.
0: The Friday Feel sessions, FFS.
1: Yes, I know.
0: And it's something we've had everyone. We've had Knowlesy in. We had Dami in.
1: That's right.
0: Dami in. We had Richie in. Richard
1: Who's
0: Marks.
1: Richie? Richard Marks.
0: Marksy. Pete Murray.
1: Yep.
0: Petey. And last week we had Amber Lawrence. You know what we need, Ryan?
2: Yeah.
0: Maybe we need some sort of intro for the Friday Feel sessions. So when we get someone in, we can have a thing.
1: Because it's a nice feeling on a Friday. You're letting go of the week. It feels lovely.
0: Okay. Can I put that in your inbox to Friday?
2: Okay. All right. Yeah. I'll work on it.
0: I'll just say we've got someone coming up on Friday. But breaking news about Amber Lawrence, who was in on Friday. Mm-hmm. Amber Lawrence did AC/DC's You Shook Me All Night Long.
3: Oh, yeah, you shook me all night long.
0: And wasn't she great?
1: Yeah, amazing.
0: Changed the lyrics as well. And didn't make it lame, made it sort of her own, as they say. Anyway, breaking news.
1: Okay, you're pointing at me. Can I talk now? The breaking news is this. You're the reactor. The breaking news is this. She has hit another career milestone. She is number one on the ARIA album charts with her new album, Suburban Cowgirl. This happened over the weekend.
0: Let me guess.
1: She's landed at number one on the Australian album chart across all genres. Number one, of course, on the country albums chart. Also, on the number one on the ARIA Australian vinyl chart, because she's released it also on vinyl.
0: I'm holding it up like Molly Meldrum used to do. Do yourself a favour.
1: Yes.
0: And,
1: it's so good.
0: Some great tracks on it, though. I love this. Sing Me Home. And what about That's Cowgirl to Me? See, I'm generating all this.
1: I know. I think she's hard to work.
0: You know,
1: Amber Lawrence is, we love her, and we were so thrilled when she came in, and I'm so excited to read this morning that's happened over the weekend.
0: FFS. That's not me just commenting about what you just said, the Friday Feel session this Friday.
1: Yeah.
0: We have got to, I'm just working on it right now, okay?
1: And Ryan's working on his intro?
0: Yes.
2: I will not let you down.
1: Okay. I'm worried.
0: That's coming up on Friday.
1: All right, but coming up next, let's talk about Kim Kardashian at the Grand Prix in Monaco on the weekend.
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Stanka First Responder Day, turn gratitude into action with a simple message of thanks. I wanna thank you. A few kind words can remind first responders that their communities see them, value them, and appreciate them. 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
0: Next, well, yeah, there'd be a bit of hail damage there. 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
5: Getting as low as 10 degrees this morning across Central Victoria. Showers expected. Bendigo tops of 16, Maryborough 17, Castlemaine 15. Ballarat looking for a top of 14 today.
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18: I managed to catch Soylent Green as people.
19: For those who've just joined us, you're going to have to give that backstory now.
18: The movie Soylent Green, it was Charlton Heston's apocalyptic worlds that he was living in. And Soylent Green has us in the year of 2022. This was made in 1973. And in 2022, the elites run the world. Have a listen to how crazy this is. The elites run the world. And excess people, New York City, for example, has 40 million people. When, you know, these days it only has 8.8 million, but it's got 40 million people. So what do you do with those excess people?
19: Eat them!
18: And as Charlton Heston, at the end, he is a detective, and he finds out that Soylent Green is indeed people.
20: You gotta tell him Soylent Green is people! We gotta stop him somehow!
19: These ages, you'd get a food influencer who says how delicious it is and people would be lining up around the
18: block. That's as if taking him off to the Mensa. And then we, the kids are around and we started watching Jaws, the first Jaws, and then Jaws 2.
19: Surely that straight even, after. Surely they've seen it too.
18: They've seen Jaws before, but it's such a, it is a cinematic masterpiece.
19: On your TV at home.
18: And it's just great to watch. It's a great movie to watch. Although that shark's a bit of a misogyno in Jaws 2. In the first one, it kind of indiscriminately munches everyone. In the second one, it seems to just eat the women.
19: Was it because it called for more bikini scenes?
18: Yeah, I guess so. But, you know, it was sort of, it does beg a belief. And then the ignominy, I thought, let's watch Jaws 3. Do you remember Jaws 3?
19: Is that with Michael Caine? With
18: That was Jaws 4, The Revenge.
19: No, Michael Caine's Palimony film.
18: It was his Palimony. But the ignominy was I had to pay for Jaws 3 and Jaws 4.
19: And you did.
18: I think actually Michael Caine paid for Jaws 4. Do yourself a favour. Coming up, I've just found some fully sick history that you'll enjoy.
19: I hope so.
18: It involves a cesspit and a bunch of knights falling into it.
19: Well, I think you've just told us the story.
18: Well, he wants bricks of detail, I'm sure.
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0: Kiss. Hello there, it's Jonesy Demanda driving you home. I like history. I like checking out history on my Instagram. History Cool Kids, do you follow that?
1: I think I do.
0: History Cool Kids always comes up with some gold, and I've seen this bit here, and I would like to translate it perhaps into the radio realm, but without ripping
1: calling
0: it.
1: Nicking it?
0: Well, is it nicking it? Because it is history. It's happened. Yeah. Okay. It's happened.
1: It's happened. No one owns history.
0: And if I come up with a snappy intro for it, am I right?
2: Yeah, what about like Jonesy's horrible history?
0: Well, there was already horrible histories.
2: Oh, yeah.
1: Jonesy's rank history?
2: Actually, I've got an idea. I've got some music here.
0: Yeah?
2: Let's see if I can do this.
0: Come on.
3: Jonesy's fully sick history.
1: Wow. I'm happy with that.
0: Wow. Where did Ryan go?
1: Yeah.
0: Jonesy's fully sick history. I love
1: it. Can we finally get to it? Is it worth it?
0: Yes, okay. Well, I know. It seems to be all tip and no iceberg at the moment.
1: Is there an iceberg?
0: Which is my radio career. No. Please gather round, friends, and I will tell you the tale of the Erfurt latrine disaster.
1: Wow.
0: On July 26, 1184, in Erfurt, Germany, a gathering called by King Henry VI to mediate a dispute between Archbishop Conrad of Mainz and Landgrave Louis III of Thuringia.
1: Trips off the tongue,
0: yep,
1: isn't
0: the
1: it?
0: The meeting was held in the upper story hall of the Petersburg hall there and pulled quite
1: I feel
0: a crowd.
1: Like I'm there.
0: As the crowded assembly debated the conflict and they were eating food, you know, suckling pig and all those sort of things, the floor gave way, sending all the dignitary and the knights into the cesspit below. I don't know.
1: That's a flimsy floor.
0: If you know much about plumbing in 1184.
1: Not good.
0: Air wasn't good, especially
1: so
0: in Germany.
1: They were upstairs.
0: And they eat a lot of meat products.
1: They were upstairs.
0: So they've gone through the floor into the cesspit. 60 people died.
1: Oh, no, yuck.
0: 60, some from the fall.
1: The sea was cruel that day.
0: But most lost their lives.
1: Don't. I know. Can imagine. Yeah,
0: when they hit the cesspit. King Henry, good news, the sixth survived as he was in the alcove. Just on the side there. So I've got a little handout for you.
1: See that's a tapestry.
0: That's for you, right?
1: Someone's made a tapestry of the event.
0: Before, not after. Oh. There would have been a lot of browns.
1: There's enough brown cotton.
0: Got some more brown cotton. So you complain about your life now, but really, the Erfurt latrine disaster would have been extraordinarily bad.
1: We need
0: bad.
1: Gordon Lightfoot to write a song about it, like the wreck of the Edmund Fitzgerald.
0: Have you got an outro for that, Ryan?
2: Yeah, look what that is.
3: Jonesy's fully sick history.
0: How does he keep doing
1: so
0: it?
1: So much better than the intro.
0: Thank you, Ryan. You can take the rest of the day off.
1: Coming up next, I've got the tin hats ready. It is happening. I've got a couple of tin hat theories that I've come across this week.
0: Good eye.
1: One involving Kylie Minogue. But if you'd like to share yours,
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1: G-O-L-D. Gold, Central Victoria.

Bank of First Responder Day, turn gratitude into action with a simple message of thanks. Well, I want to thank you. First responders spend their lives supporting our communities. Now it's our turn to support them. Thank you from Gold Central Victoria.

0: hello there. It's Jonesy and Amanda driving you home.
1: I've got a science story for you.
0: I like science stories.
1: Do you remember Otzi the Iceman? He's a mummy from 3,500 years ago. He was discovered in the Otzel Alps on the Austrian-Italian border. He was discovered in 1991. Do you remember him?
0: Was that the big Viking with the big poo?
1: That's a different one. I mean, imagine that. You just do your last big number two.
0: Hey,
1: and
0: last.
1: Thousands of years later, people are analysing it to see what you've eaten.
2: Oh, good on you. Fat shame me.
0: What we do in life echoes in eternity.
1: It does indeed. Should have flushed it. But this mummy was discovered in the 1990s. Mm-hmm. And they've found on it, this is what scientists do. Actually, I'll tell you where this story came from, because I know you subscribe to Microbiome Monthly.
0: Yeah.
1: Just for the pinup.
0: I just like the centerfold.
1: Show us your Petri dishes. So this is just a study that's been published by a team in Italy. They've discovered some yeast on the preserved body, and they've used it to make sourdough.
0: Yeah.
1: You're just taking that information in stride.
0: Yeah, well, you know. It's Tin Hat Tuesday. I've just heard all the crazy, and now.
1: But this is real. This is science.
0: Yeah, I know. But
1: you need to know this though, if you're thinking of doing it. The cold-loving yeast was almost certainly not part of his living gut. They didn't take it out of his bacteria inside his body.
0: Yeah.
1: Researchers believe that this yeast has colonized his body after he died. So that's better.
0: Right.
1: But they cultured the yeast in a custom-built low-temperature fridge. And then they attempted to make bread. Initially, it didn't work, he has said. But after 3 months, we had a very, very good sourdough. If you're making beer next. So if you have some sourdough starter that you started in COVID and you thought, wow, that's been going a long time, you've got over 5,000 years to go.
0: Good on you, Mum.
1: Good on you, Mummy. Tip-top's the one.
0: Very good. Coming up, Instagram is here. We came so close on Friday. So close. We gave away $1,000 last week, but almost got to the big $2,000.
1: But it didn't happen at the very last minute. Also, we're talking about pizza crust. It's not made.
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4: Doctors in Russia recently treated a bloke with an unusual MRI result, a nearly 5-inch long piece of wood extending from the man's eye socket to his skull. Patient was doing yard work, wasn't wearing protective gear, felt a pain in the eye. After a while, though, it came back and it showed that the foreign body was a branch that penetrated the eye socket. And for a bit of ick factor, they removed the wood through his nasal passages.
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1: Gold Central Victoria weather for the Courthouse Hotel, Pall Mall, Bendigo.
2: Getting as low as 10 degrees this morning across Central Victoria. Showers expected. Bendigo tops at 16, Maryborough 17, Castlemaine 15. Ballarat looking for a top of 14 today.
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16: All this long weekend, I just thought about Instagram on Friday. What about Rob of Tassie? Rob of Tassie, he's a nurse. He's unemployed at the moment. He won the $1,000 in Instagram. Got there. Then he put it all on the line, double or nothing, for the bonus question.
17: 6 seconds to answer this question.
16: Here we go.
17: What number is the latest iPhone released by Apple?
18: I think it's the 18, I think.
17: Oh, bugger! It's the 17.
18: 17.
17: Oh,
18: 17.
16: Mark. And I call him Rob.
17: Which is more of an ignominy, you think?
16: Mark, we want to look after you. We're going to try and get you some employment or help you out.
17: But we couldn't, give you the $2,000 because that's how it goes. It is double or nothing. There's no consolation prize.
16: She's a cruel, cruel mistress.
17: Isn't she just?
16: The old Instagram. But that is coming up if you would like to play, jonesydemanda.com.au.
17: But next we're going to put pizza crust to the whip poll.
16: Okay.
1: Gold, Central Victoria.

0: Hello there, it's Josie DeMander driving you home this Tuesday afternoon.
1: I do a lot of little mini crosswords on my phone. There's a mini from the New York Times and a midi from the New York Times. I know you think of a midi as a beer, but no. One of the clues was this. Part of pizza that roughly 20% of people don't eat, according to YouGov polling.
0: Crust.
1: Crust. I got it right. But I was surprised by that.
0: You have got it wrong before. You said precious metal, starting with G, finishes with D.
1: And there were four letters. Couldn't do it.
0: It's a gold?
1: Yeah, I know. I'm better at them than I used to be. But what I thought was interesting, so they said 20% of people don't eat this crust. According to YouGov polling, I thought, well, who's YouGov? Mm-hmm. YouGov is an international internet-based market research and data analytic firm based in the UK that they operate in Europe, North America, Middle East, Asia Pacific. And they said that 80% said that they ate the crust. Actually, it was 79%. Mm-hmm. 19% no, and 2% said they weren't sure if they ate the crust of the pizza. I eat the box. So that's interesting, isn't it? Yeah. Do you eat the crust of a pizza?
0: It depends what the catering situation is.
1: Tell me what you mean.
0: If someone's over-catered, there's a lot of pizza there, I won't eat the crust because you know there's plenty to go around. But if someone's under-catered and bought two large pizzas for a large group, you know, there's not enough pizza to go around. You're only going to get at best two slices. So then I would eat the crust.
1: Right. If you're going to get four slices, you'll eat up to the crust and abandon the crust.
0: If someone goes nuts, like I've got a Maltese mate, he always orders too much pizza. So I just take a bite out of each one, pretty much.
1: And then other people get served some.
0: That's true. Well, you get one of those Domino's deals where you get 50 pizzas for $2. And
1: but what about some of those restaurants you go to where they do like, you know, homemade pizza, but the filling, the toppings, stop about 4 centimetres short of the edge and it's all crust. I might as well stay at home and eat some stale bread.
0: Yeah.
1: I'm just not going to chomp that.
0: How does the pizza franchise crust go?
1: Well, you have to ask them. Maybe they're only doing the crusts, like the top of the muffin.
0: This
1: just
0: could be a
1: the
0: thing.
1: Crust. I'm intrigued by this, though.
0: Do you eat the crust?
1: I think I do, but if it is one of those pizzas where the filling doesn't go to the end, I'm not just going to eat the dry bread.
0: Ryan?
2: Yes, I'm a crust lover.
1: Are you? Do you start at the crust and go the other way?
2: Look, I experiment with my pizza on occasion, but I enjoy the crust.
0: Are you freebasing
1: I enjoy
0: pepperoni
1: the crust.
0: Again?
1: Okay, Professor.
0: What about those stuffed crusts? How good are they with the cheese and stuff?
1: Why don't you just inject yourself with
0: that's
1: some
0: just
1: beer,
0: a heart attack
1: some
0: right
1: heart
0: there.
1: Disease.
0: You know what this sounds like?
1: A whip poll?
0: Yeah. An immediate snapshot of what the community thinks on any given subject today. Pizza crust, to eat or not to
1: eat. We'd like to know your thoughts.
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0: Here it is, 10 questions, 60 seconds on the clock. You can pass if you don't know an answer. We'll come back to that question if time permits. If you get all the questions right, you win $1,000. You know, Mark in Tassie, he's my hero. Last week, he got the $1,000.
4: And then he decided very quickly he was going to risk it all to play for $2,000 with one bonus question. 6 seconds to answer this question,
0: Mark. Here we go.
4: What number is the latest iPhone released by Apple?
5: I think it's the 18, I think.
4: Oh, bugger. It's the 17.
5: 17.
4: Oh,
0: you know,
5: 17.
0: I didn't even have to break out the tempting pants.
4: He just went straight in there. Yep, he was happy to have a crack at it. Well, let's see how we go today.
0: Samantha's in Chelsea Heights.
4: Hello, Samantha.
6: Hello. Hi. How are you both?
4: Very well.
0: Thanks, Samantha.
4: Let's get to it. 10 questions, 60 seconds. If you're not sure, say pass. We might have time to come back, okay?
6: Okay.
4: Good luck, Samantha.
0: You know, we'll warm Samantha up with some small chat about the weekend or anything like that.
4: Would you like that, Samantha?
6: Oh, look, I really just keen on winning a grand.
4: I tend to agree. Let's just get into it. Pull this Band-Aid off and let's see what we can do. Question number one. How long is a 50-metre pool?
6: 50 metres.
4: Question two. How many days of the week end in day?
6: 7.
4: Question six. Campos is a brand that sells what? Question four, what's the fourth letter of the alphabet?
6: B.
4: Question five, a crocklet is a baby what?
6: Crocodile.
4: Question six, what is Prince Harry's wife's name?
6: Meghan.
4: Question seven, lilies, tulips, carnations are types of what?
6: Flowers.
4: Question eight, how many strings does a violin have?
6: Six, five.
4: Oh, it's four.
6: Oh, no.
4: Oh, wow. And Campos is coffee.
0: You know that.
6: Coffee.
4: Well, obviously she didn't, Brendan. That's okay.
6: No, I don't drink coffee. It's my fault.
4: Oh, Samantha.
0: It's your fault, Samantha. It's your...
4: Obviously you don't play the violin and no one's going to blame you for that.
0: You're in the capital, and you don't drink coffee.
6: Samantha, I know, I'm a weirdo.
0: You're a weirdo. No, Samantha, you're great. You had a red hot go.
4: Thank you, Samantha.
6: Thank you so much for having me.
0: If you would like to play, jonesyandamanda.com.au. We'll do it again at the same time tomorrow.
4: Coming up next, rumours over the weekend about Nick Cannon. He's an American TV host, most famous as Mariah Carey's ex-husband.
0: That's right.
4: Let's talk about those rumours.
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1: New York has been the number one hotspot that you may be abducted by aliens. Boasted a staggering 8,314 UFO sightings reported since 1974. There was a highly publicized Brooklyn Bridge abduction, which aliens supposedly whisked away Linda Napolitano out of her lower Manhattan high-rise apartment in 1989. She's going up in this beam of light. There are three little guys in a kind of fetal positions going up into this thing. Sounds plausible to me.
0: Start your day the right way. 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
1: Gold Central Victoria weather, thanks to Prestige Jayco Bendigo.
2: Getting as low as 10 degrees this morning across Central Victoria. Showers expected. Bendigo tops at 16, Maryborough 17, Castlemaine 15. Ballarat looking for a top of 14 today.
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I want to thank you. 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Thank you from Gold Central Victoria.

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3: Showers across the region today. Bendigo 17, Maryborough 16, Castlemaine 15, Ballarat 14. Tomorrow, possible shower in Bendigo, shower or two in Castlemaine, partly cloudy in Maryborough and in Ballarat.
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3: Hump Day Wednesday. Good morning to you. Wednesday, the 10th of June, 2026. Great to have you along. Let's kick off with our horoscopes and Virgo this morning. Career matters and responsibilities require attention today. 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Go get them. So the focus today, stay organised and disciplined. 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

Thank a First Responder Day. Turn gratitude into action with a simple message of thanks. I want to thank you. Behind every uniform is a person and a family. Your message of thanks could mean the world to them. Thank you from Gold Central Victoria.

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1: In the Addy, the man who was allegedly stabbed in the Bendigo Central Business District has been released from Bendigo Health 5 days after being allegedly attacked by four teenagers. Bendigo Health confirmed the 41-year-old man had been discharged. He was allegedly stabbed in Bath Lane on June 4. Four teenagers, including two 15-year-olds, a 16 and 17-year-old, have been arrested and charged. All teenagers faced children's court and have been remanded to appear at a later date. And the NBL Bendigo Blitz may be 3 months away, but Renetti's Arena, where the games will take place, says the excitement's truly buzzing. Station exec David Elliott described the public reaction as overwhelming since news of the event was announced late last month. About 15% of total capacity for the weekend, that's more than 4,000 tickets, have already been sold. In the Herald Sun, Premier Jacinda Allen unveiled more than $1.1 billion in spending announcements for discounted vehicle registration and free and later cheap public transport. But polling shows it's done a little to win a favour with voters. And Collingwood will consider an appeal over the 3-week ban for Billy Frampton after his tackle on Brodie Meyercheck resulted in a fractured neck for the Demons recruit. Meyercheck's season could be over after surgery in hospital overnight, but respected sports medico Peter Larkins says he was lucky not to suffer spinal damage. That's a look at the newspapers. Gold Centre Victoria, FM 98.3, AM 1071.

0: Central Victoria, FM 98.3 AM 1071. G'day, it's Robbo here this morning. Hope you're well. Hey, it's First Responders Day today, and we just want to say a huge thank you to all the first responders who have to face some pretty tough situations. And gee, they're just so brave, so talented. They wouldn't say probably any of this, but they really are, and we really do owe them a big round of applause. You know, there's 14 million 000 calls made across Australia last year. 14 million. And the pressure on the frontline people continues to intensify for a lot of different reasons as well. They never know what they're going to get into, that's for sure. So happy First Responders Day. We doffs our caps to you.
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1: Do you remember those ads for, I think it was Coors Light, where everybody was just going around going, what's up? They were very, very funny. Robbo here this morning. Hello there. We've got a chance for you to get on the shortlist for the 10K cash tracks. That's coming up a bit later. We've got a new mystery song. Went off yesterday. $10. Doesn't matter. I'd prefer $10. Thank you very much. So we put another 10 in the kitty for this morning. Kitty's not very happy. We've also got Pick the Flick, the Celebration Hub, and a host of other things going on as well. So stay with us. Next, though, we'll see what's in store today weather-wise and with the latest news.
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3: 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Gary had eye issues and I'd been diagnosed with MS. So it was to wind down a little bit. There is no other hotel in Helidon, so we couldn't shut it down. It was the hub of the town, so it stayed open and we kept working.
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5: G'day, it's Tom Parry with your local news. Our water storages remain under pressure despite decent rainfall in autumn. That's according to Colobin Water, which says Central Victoria's reservoirs received below average inflows last season, meaning restrictions are likely next summer unless there's significant falls over winter and spring. As of this morning, its combined storages are at a capacity of 55%. Anthony Albanese has made his very first visit to Bendigo as Prime Minister, stopping by yesterday to spruik the federal government's free TAFE initiative alongside local MP Lisa Chesters. But it was matters of state politics that the press were more interested in, with the PM asked whether Jacinta Allan was the best person to lead Labor in Victoria and if the party should be worried about Nationals candidate Andrew Lefleen, who she'll be running against in this year's election. We've got an update this morning on the homeless man who was allegedly stabbed by a group of youths in Bendigo's CBD. Bendigo Health says the 41-year-old is now out of hospital after being discharged nearly 5 days after he was transported there in a serious condition with stab wounds. Four teenagers have been remanded in custody in relation to the incident. Experts are increasingly worried about RSV as we head into winter. There's been more than 7,000 reported cases in Victoria so far this year, including 63 in the Greater Bendigo region, with authorities again reminding locals to keep up to date with their vaccinations. A major milestone is being celebrated by Mount Alexander Shire as redevelopment works continue in the centre of Castlemaine. Their CEO, Darren Fuzzard, says certain overhead wires and power poles have now been removed.
6: And we've currently got two crews working on the surface drain and curb preparation, as well as the installation of underground drainage work. So that means Frederick Street and often Mechanics Lane is closed to traffic for a while.
5: Taking a look at sport now, and Bendigo's Strikers will yet again be heading to Melbourne for their latest clashes in the Victorian Netball League. Round 13, taking place tonight, sees them facing the University Lightning, who won their fourth round encounter earlier this season by 7 goals. Bendigo enters this evening's contest sitting 5th on the championship ladder, while the Lightning are 4 rungs below in 9th position.
4: Human ISA Mitre 10, building with Bendigo since 1880.

0: Gold Central Victoria, National News, now.
1: Morning, I'm Britt Aylin. US President Donald Trump says a peace deal with Iran could be just a couple of days away as Tehran and Israel resume their ceasefire after fresh back-and-forth attacks.
2: We're in the final throes of what will be a very, very good deal that will not allow in any way, shape or form nuclear weapons, etc. And the strait will open up right away.
1: Iran says one of those strikes killed three people, including two members of its air defence unit. Rescue efforts have continued over in the Philippines after a 7.8 magnitude earthquake killed at least 37 people on Monday. More than 32,000 locals have been displaced. One Nation has joined the major parties in asking its supporters to dig deep, with Pauline Hanson seeking $29 donations to help fund a major advertising blitz, which launches today. And we finally have an opening date for the new Western Sydney Airport. Its first commercial flight will be a Jetstar service to the Gold Coast on October 25th. To sport now, and a black tie night for the AFL with the 2026 Hall of Fame held at Crown in Melbourne. Gary Ablett Jr., John Worsfold, Tim Evans, David Cantilla, Dustin Fletcher and umpire Hayden Kennedy were all inducted. And Australia has fallen 86 runs short against Bangladesh, with Lightning bringing an early end to their opening one dayer in Dhaka. The Aussies were 9 for 191 in the 42nd over, chasing 285 for victory.
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5: Today, some showers around the place. Bendigo 17, Maryborough 16, Castlemaine 15, Ballarat 14. Tomorrow, possible shower in Bendigo, shower or two in Castlemaine, partly cloudy in Maryborough and Ballarat. Bendigo and Maryborough 17, Castlemaine 16, and Ballarat 15. It's 12 in Huntley at the moment, 11 in Wenderee.
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5: I think it was Malcolm Blight, wasn't it, some years ago, said he couldn't give a rat's toss bag or something like that. Well, rats and where you might have them on your person is the topic of News of the Weird. And that's coming up fairly soon. It's 6 past 6. 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

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Turn gratitude into action with a simple message of thanks. I wanna thank you. A few kind words can remind first responders that their communities see them, value them, and appreciate them. Thank you from Gold Central Victoria.

0: Gold Centre, Victoria FM, 98.3 AM, 1071. It's the wake-up call with Robbo this morning. So the weather, a bit dodgy over the next few days, but it will be sunny on Sunday, albeit a little cool. So it could be a good barbecue day for Sunday. 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
0: One Australian designer is taking ratty clothing to a new level. Rat Oddity Gizzard. Yep, that's his name. Known for using taxidermied rats to make unusual creations, recently released a line of clothing called Lingerat. That's exactly what it sounds like. Taxidermied rats sewn onto underwear. While the garments aren't meant to be worn, Rat Oddity Gizzard's Instagram audience begs to differ. Followers claiming to want to surprise their partners. Would certainly surprise the partner, not necessarily in a good way. That's News of the Weird, Gold Central Victoria, FM 98.3, AM 1071.
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Central Victoria, FM 98.3, AM 1071. It's the wake-up call. Robbo here this morning. We talked in the big poll on Facebook, the big question, latest poll showing Labor in Victoria on the nose. If you have voted Labor in the past, will you change your vote in this year's election? Of course, Albo in town yesterday, and again, that's the topic of discussion. And more of these polls and that sort of thing. So Barbara says no. James says Labor, my family got a pay rise and the investment into public infrastructure has been good. One Nation, says Alessio. And I tell you what, that's still the one coming through. One Nation for Catherine as well. Susie, undecided. Robin says Labor's always been for the working man, but with Jacinta and her friends in the union, they've showed how, you know, government can be a little off-centre. Helen says, should not ask that question. A person's political preference is private, can cause a lot of arguments. Well, it can, Helen, and there's certainly no obligation to answer it, but they have polls and, you know, we were keen to see what our listeners think. Burns says, I'm a swinging voter, probably will not vote Labor again as they broke in Victoria and possibly Australia. No, says Robin with an exclamation mark. She's sticking to it. And Kath said, I wouldn't vote for him if I was paid. And so it goes on. But let your voice be heard if you want to. You can just go to our Facebook page at Gold Centre Victoria and let us know if you'd change your vote coming this November with the state election. It's Gold Centre Victoria, 22 past 6.

Centre Victoria. Stevie Wonder helping out in that song on that very distinctive harmonica that he plays. I was reading the other day, Stevie actually wanted to be the mayor of Detroit City one time. Yeah, obviously he'd never seen the joint. 27 past six, coming up, Tech Talk, and it's the battle of the assistants. Siri versus Alexa, the upgraded versions, both coming to Oz. And Stephen Fenwick from techguide.com.au will have all the details for us.

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10: G'day, it's Tom Parry with your local news. Bendigo has been paid a fleeting visit by the Prime Minister. Yesterday saw Anthony Albanese joining local MP Lisa Chesters to spruik the federal government's free TAFE initiative at Bendigo TAFE, but the media were more interested in what the PM had to say about Victoria's Premier and whether she's the best person to lead Labor to the next state election. In response, Albo said Jacinta Rallon was the best person to lead Victoria, calling her a strong advocate for the community. The homeless man allegedly stabbed by a group of youths in Bendigo's Bath Lane is now out of hospital, with Bendigo Health confirming he's been discharged. The 41-year-old was allegedly set upon by four young people last Thursday night before staggering to the Sporting Globe on Hargraves Street, where he was found with stab wounds. Police need our help as they investigate a series of incidents involving fences being cut at rural properties along Heathcote-Kyneton Road at Langley. They're asking anyone who may have witnessed suspicious activity in the area or has dashcam footage or any other information that may assist with their inquiries to contact either the Castlemaine Police Station or Crime Stoppers. Concerns are growing around a nasty bout of RSV sweeping across Victoria, with more than 7,000 cases already reported in the first days of winter. Experts say thousands of babies are hospitalised annually as a result of the respiratory virus. Locally, there's been 63 reported cases so far this year in Greater Bendigo. A reconciliation seat has been installed underneath Guildford's much-loved Big Tree. CEO of Mount Alexander Shire, Darren Fuzzard, explains how the project came about.
11: In February 2024, that huge gum was damaged during a really big storm and it lost an enormous limb off it. And since since then, we've been working with the Jarrah Corporation, along with Aboriginal elders Uncle Rick Nelson, Auntie Kerry Douglas and Auntie Julie McHale to preserve and honour the tree.
10: And in sport, our junior soccer stars have walked home with a trophy following this year's Victorian Country Championships. More than 1,200 players from right across the state took part in the long weekend's event at Geelong, with Greater Bendigo's under-12 girls winning their grand final.
9: Human ISA Mitre 10, building with Bendigo since 1880. Gold Central Victoria, national news, now.
12: I'm Britta Aylin. Anti-immigration riots on the streets of Belfast have turned violent, with protesters setting fire to a bus and other vehicles. A significant police presence is being felt across the city. The demonstrations held in response to a knife attack on Monday that saw a man in his 40s hospitalised with injuries to his back, eyes and face. A 30-year-old Sudanese man has been charged with attempted murder. The US president has vowed to respond to an Iranian attack on an American helicopter. But Donald Trump says it won't derail peace talks, claiming a deal could still be reached in a couple of days.
13: We have a good chance of doing it. We should be able to do it in 1 hour, if you want to know the truth. I don't think there are any sticking points. We're very close to having a very, very good, strong, powerful deal.
12: And an Italian astronaut has been chosen to pilot NASA's Artemis 3 mission next year. Luca Parmitano and Americans Andre Douglas, Frank Rubio and Randy Bresnik will make up the four-man crew, taking a trip to the lower Earth orbit to test lunar landing modules. In sport, Australia's fallen 86 runs short against Bangladesh, with Lightning bringing an early end to their opening one day in Dhaka. The Aussies were 9 for 191 in the 42nd over, chasing 285 for victory. Captain Josh Inglis telling Fox Sports they were their own worst enemy.
14: Probably a disappointing total on our part. Obviously, we probably dropped four or five catches and 284. If it was somewhere around 230, 240, thought it was very chaseable. But yeah, disappointing day all around.
12: And tennis legend Serena Williams has scored a comeback doubles win at the Queen's Club in London.
9: Rural News. Now.
15: Good morning, I'm Emily Minnie. Australia's beef sector is expected to continue its strong performance as key competitors prepare for a dip in production. Global beef production is tipped to fall 2.2% this year. Rabobank's Angus Gidley-Baird says it's a promising sign for the local beef industry.
16: Because we're exporting record volumes into that global market. Our exports are up 16% for the year to date, and with less competition from those other major producers, it creates a more favourable environment for us.
15: Cattle producers are being urged to have their say on a review of the cattle transaction levy. The levy helps fund industry programs like marketing, research and development, and biosecurity. Cattle Australia's Bryce Cam says it hasn't been reviewed in nearly 20 years.
17: And we're really encouraging all cattle producers right across the country of all sizes and scales. This is their opportunity to have commentary and feedback on any aspects of the levy, both how it's collected, what it's expended on, and what investments the producers should be expecting from the levy.
15: Mango growers are being told to remain on alert for a fungal disease spreading across Northern Territory orchards. Mango twig tip dieback has been present in some trees since 2017 and is affecting orchards across Greater Darwin. Research into the disease is being carried out. Australian Mango Industry Association Chief Executive Trevor Dunmull says early findings are promising.
18: They have identified a couple of pathogens that are associated with the disease. And now they're working to identify management practices that will minimise the impact.
15: A new report warns varroa mite and rising demand for pollination could lead to a major shortfall in services in the coming years. The Pollination Security Status Report suggests a potential shortfall of 290,000 commercial honeybee hives during peak pollination periods. Wean Bee Foundation Chief Executive Fiona Chambers says there needs to be better support for the sector.
19: We need to be looking at seeing Australian beekeeping industry as critical infrastructure. We need to be supporting the Australian beekeeping industry and supporting honeybees, because this shortfall is really critical. It's imminent. It's right now. It can't wait.
15: And Labor stalwart Don Farrell says the party has nothing to fear from the rise of One Nation, arguing populist parties come and go. Another survey has found One Nation is the most popular political movement in Australia. Some polls suggest the minor party is on track to win more than 50 seats at the next federal election, potentially pushing Labor into a minority government. But Senator Farrell says the polls just represent a point in time.
20: Populist parties in this country come and go. They rise and they fall. I don't think there's, I don't think Labor has anything to fear from One Nation.
15: And that's the state of the country. I'm Emily Minnie. Good morning.
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22: Well, the forecast says showers today, but certainly around Bendigo, the bulk of them should be probably over sometime this morning. And then we head for a top of 17, Maryborough 16, Castlemaine 15, Ballarat 14. Tomorrow, possible shower in Bendigo, shower 2 in Castlemaine, partly cloudy in Maryborough and Ballarat. Bendigo and Maryborough both 17 tomorrow, Castlemaine 16 and Ballarat 15. Currently 12 in Kennington, Sebastopol, 11 degrees.
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0: Gold Central Victoria, FM 98.3, AM 1071. Gee, these short weeks are good. It's a second day of the working week for a lot, and yet it is Hump Day Wednesday, and that means time to look at technical stuff from techguide.com.au. Stephen Fenwick with Tech Talk. Stephen, good morning.
1: Good morning. How are you doing?
0: Going well, thank you. Now, Apple's introduced a more personal Siri AI with the next generation Apple Intelligence. What does a more personal Siri mean?
1: Well, it means that it knows a lot more about you, can surface information when you need it. So, say, for example, you're ringing a company and emails that you've exchanged with that company will come up on the phone screen, so all the details are there that you need. It also has on-screen awareness, so you're looking at something on your screen, you can ask about what you're looking at. Might be a photo, might be some kind of object. You can ask about that as well. So it also is going to be a dedicated Siri app as well, so you can look back at your questions and conversations and continue them across other devices. And this is all, of course, powered by Apple Intelligence, which is now even more powerful, giving a lot more features, including powerful new editing capabilities as well for your photos. Image generation now is possible now through the Image Playground. Now, photorealistic images can be generated as well. But it also leads to the powering all the new operating systems, which the new iPhone software, iPad, all of them, what they all have in common is sort of a design improvement, sort of the liquid glass, adjustable opacity of the liquid glass, but also to new parental controls across the entire platforms as well. So parents can have even more granular control over the apps and the screen time that their children demand. So across the board, I think great to see Siri's finally been updated. Apple announced this 2 years ago, they promised this at the Worldwide Developers Conference in 2024, and they've only now been able to make good on that promise along with the improved Apple Intelligence as well. So really coming back to the field in terms of being as good as other platforms and potentially in some areas even better. So Apple's come a long way.
0: Yep, certainly sounds like it with, as you say, speed, new features, parental controls, that's all very important. Finally, mate, it's like the battle of the AI, I don't know whether you call them female or what you call them, but with Siri we were talking about, and now Alexa Plus is coming to Australia.
1: Yeah, well, it is a battle of the assistants, and I was in London last week at the Amazon Delivering the Future event where they introduced new autonomous robots for their delivery, their fulfillment centres, new electric delivery vehicles too, but the big surprise was Alexa Plus coming to Australia before the end of the year. We weren't expecting it till 2027, but they've decided to fast track it for us as well. Now, that means that they're going to dedicate Alexa Plus. It has to not only understand our language, but also our slang, our idioms, and our culture to be able to provide that next level of assistance, which isn't just providing you with information. It also can go out and complete tasks on your behalf as well. Example being, it can maybe book a table at a restaurant for you. You just simply ask if they want a table for two Friday night at this particular restaurant, and if Alexa Plus is partnering with these booking agencies, then it'll be able to tap into one of those and get it done without you having to lift a finger. Mm-hmm. Same thing for other things, like if you want to get quotes for maybe repairs on an appliance, it'll go out and get quotes for that as well. So these agentic abilities, it's sort of gone well beyond just giving you just answers for a straight question. It can now actually do things on your behalf.
0: Unbelievable. It really is. Hey, Stephen, as always, illuminating and great to chat, and we'll do so again next week.
1: Good on you. Look forward to it.
2: There's a song. You just have to name it. Get it right. You win the cash. Get it wrong, and the jackpot grows. It could be easy. Could drive you crazy. The Mystery Song, thanks to Bendigo Electronics, your locally owned electronics superstore on Gold Central Victoria.
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6: Hi, we're turning back the clock on June 10, the day in 1933 when the Australian Woman's Weekly was published for the first time. 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
7: Couldn't be the same without the weekly.
6: In 1935, Dr. Robert Smith took his last drink and effectively founded Alcoholics Anonymous with associate Bill Wilson.
8: One drunk talking to another because the one talking needed the message too.
6: Australia defeated France in the first official final of a Rugby League World Cup on this day in 1968.
9: The Hooter blasts out the finish of the game. Australia are world champions.
6: In 1985, Coca-Cola announced they were reverting back to their famous recipe after the failure of New Coke.
10: What ignoramus decided to change the formula of Coke? The new formula is unexciting. Burn it.
6: And in 2017, Rod Stewart was knighted for his service to music and charity.
11: The rehearsal day is tremendous. 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
6: To the June 10 birthdays, Tony Mundine, the former Australian middleweight and heavyweight title holder in the 70s and the father of Anthony Mundine, is 75.
12: Hand jab by Mundine, a right to the head by Mundine.
6: English reggae singer Maxi Priest turns 65. Comedian and writer Tony Martin is 62, appeared in, written, directed a stack of Australian TV and film comedies, also famous for his time with the D-Generation.
13: Stand up, you can just think of something stupid and just say it.
6: Model and actress Elizabeth Hurley is 61 today.
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15: You can't enter a contest like this and forget the words. 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
6: A couple of AFL 200 gamers, North Melbourne great Brady Rawlings is 45.
16: A rare chance at goal, first of the year for Brady Rawlings.
6: Geelong Cats champion Mitch Duncan is 35.
16: Duncan from the pocket, spectacular kick.
6: And former Melbourne Storm player Ryan Pappenhausen celebrates his 28th birthday.
16: Pappenhausen's backing up!
6: Finally, Judy Garland was born on this day in 1922. Born Frances Ethel Gum, she became a legend of cinema. Died at the age of just 47 in 1969. Remembering Judy Garland on June 10.
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0: Old Central Victoria, FM 98.3 AM 1071. Tell you, you're a smart lot. I put these mystery songs together and think, yeah, that's toughy. Yeah. They keep going off. But three go off already. Terry yesterday picked up a lazy 10 bucks. Hey, better than a poke in the eye with a burnt stick. And we'll be unveiling a new mystery sound coming up in the next half hour. And of course, if it doesn't go off today, it'll go to 20 bucks tomorrow, and 10 is added every day that it doesn't go off. So we'll see how we go. I reckon this one could be a toughie, but yeah, I've said that before as well. All right, Noel Senn's coming up also looking at cycling, and it's National First Responders Day. We're going to talk about that a bit later, the fantastic work that they do, the bravery involved, and just some of the things they face, I think, is quite unbelievable. So it certainly is a time to celebrate the great work that they do, and we'll talk about that a bit later in the morning. Next up, though, all the latest news and weather.
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7: G'day, it's Tom Parry with your local news. A homeless man at the centre of an alleged stabbing attack on Bendigo's Bath Lane is now out of hospital. Bendigo Health says the 41-year-old was discharged yesterday, nearly 5 days after he was transported there in a serious condition with stab wounds. Four teenagers have been remanded in custody in relation to the incident. Anthony Albanese has made his first visit to Bendigo since becoming Prime Minister, stopping by yesterday to spruik the federal government's free TAFE initiative alongside local MP Lisa Chesters. But it was matters of state politics that the press were more interested in, with the PM asked whether Jacinta Rallon was the best person to lead Labor in Victoria and if the party should be worried about Nationals candidate Andrew Lefling, who she'll be running against in this year's election. Our water storages remain under pressure despite decent rainfall in autumn. That's according to Coleman Water, which says Central Victoria's reservoirs received below average inflows last season, meaning restrictions are likely next summer unless there's significant falls over winter and spring. As of this morning, its combined storages are at a capacity of 55%. Experts have expressed worry about the rate of RSV infections as we head deeper into winter. There's been more than 7,000 cases reported in Victoria so far this year, including 63 in the Greater Bendigo region, with authorities again reminding locals to keep up to date with their vaccinations. Works are continuing on the redevelopment of historic streetscapes in Castlemaine, with two crews currently attending to the curbing and underground drainage. According to Mount Alexander Shire CEO Darren Fuzzard, that means part of Frederick Street and Mechanics Lane will occasionally need to be closed to traffic.
8: So please keep following the signs and the flaggies when they're out on site. And thanks again to everybody for their patience while we do get that great project done.
7: And in sport, the Bendigo Strikers will yet again be heading to Melbourne for their latest clashes in the Victorian Netball League. Round 13, taking place tonight, sees them facing the University Lightning, who won their fourth round encounter earlier this season by 7 goals. Bendigo enters this evening's game sitting 5th on the championship ladder, while the Lightning are 4 rungs below in 9th position.
6: Humanisa Mitre 10, building with Bendigo since 1880. Gold Central Victoria, national news, now.
9: Morning, I'm Britt Anglin. Neil Danaher will be honoured today in a state funeral at the MCG, with thousands expected to attend the service. The AFL legend died last month after a 13-year battle with MND. Anti-immigration protesters have gathered on the streets of Belfast, setting bins and a bus on fire following a knife attack on Monday night. A 30-year-old Sudanese national has been charged with attempted murder over the stabbing incident.

0: Nation's launching a major advertising blitz targeting Labor seats, including the Prime Minister's. The party joining its rivals by asking for donations to fund the campaign. A teenage boy has been charged over a deadly jet ski crash south of Sydney last year, in which one teen died and another was critically injured. The 15-year-old will face the Children's Court next month. And over in Indonesia, a man has been accused of murdering his mother-in-law with a plate of satay chicken. Police allege the 40-year-old dipped the chicken skewers in rat poison, but are yet to lay any formal charges against him. In sport, Australia's gone down to Bangladesh by 86 runs, with Lightning bringing an early end to their opening one-day match. The Aussies were 9 for 191 in the 42nd over, chasing 285 for victory. The Matildas have won their second friendly against Mexico, 3-1. And the AFL has inducted six legends into its Hall of Fame overnight. Gary Ablett Jr., John Worsfold, Tim Evans, David Cantilla, Dustin Fletcher and umpire Hayden Kennedy all joining the ranks.
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3: Some showery activity around the place. 17 for Bendigo, Maryborough 16, Castlemaine 15, Ballarat 14. Tomorrow, a possible shower in Bendigo, shower 2 in Castlemaine, partly cloudy in Maryborough and Ballarat. Bendigo and Maryborough tomorrow, 17, Castlemaine 16, Ballarat 15. 12 in Ascot at the moment, Mitchell Park, it's 11 degrees.
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3: Noel Sands joining us. He's going to take a look at cycling and also, in this half hour, the new mystery song. Got another $10 we've chucked into the kitty and we will see how you go with this one this morning. All right, so that's coming up soon. 6 past 7, Gold Central Victoria, FM 98.3 AM 1071.

0: Gold Central Victoria, FM 98.3, AM 1070 on the Wake Up Call. Robbo here, 14 past 7. Time to look at cycling. Noel Sens is with us. Good morning, Noel.
1: Morning, Robbo. How are you going today, mate?
0: Very well, thanks. Now, how did the big three-day club tour locally go over the long weekend?
1: Yeah, it's a great weekend, Mark. Very keenly contested. It's very tiring. I was one of the workers at it, and everybody came out of there well and truly tired. But a big shout out to Bendigo District Cycling Club for putting on such a great event. Like, 3 days is a lot of work, a lot of traffic management. We had motorbikes out there running the show. We had an ambulance, and we had a lot of commitment by a lot of club members to make it work. And as well as that, we were running a two-day junior tour too, which went really good. But the three-day tour was really exciting. A lot of things happened. I was the commissaire for C Grade and Women's, which was nice for me. I really enjoyed it, and we had a good group, 27 riders, and everyone was well-behaved. And then I ended up having to be another commissaire on the A-grade race on the Monday because my brother went overseas. So, but a big shout-out to Peter and Julie Sens from Profan Civil Construction for sponsoring that tour. It was a great tour, Robbo.
0: Terrific.
1: We'll talk about who did what. Yeah. Well, in the A-grade, Mark O'Brien, who I said was leading last year and he had to go home and missed his win, come back and won easily this year, 16 seconds lead from Ronan Teese. That was a good win. In B grade, Ryan Wayne won convincingly. And in C grade, my grade that I was on the series, Michael Williams won by over 2 minutes. He was really strong. And the women's, Mark, it was incredible. It was won by Alyssa Politis, who I think I selected the other day to be the winner.
0: Yeah.
1: From Bendigo's Belinda Bailey by 3 seconds, Robbo. Seconds after 3 days. Yeah. Belinda was leading into the last stage. And Alyssa pipped her on the sprint. So Alyssa Politis first, 3 seconds behind Bendigo's Belinda Bailey, and then another couple of seconds behind Bendigo's Shani Morley. But a big shout-out to Maddie Douglas from Bendigo, who won the Under-19 Alan Piper Award. Alan Piper was a huge international cycling star from Australia. And Declan Pritchard won the male Under-19 Award. But Robbo, I've got to give an award out to Tony Abbasone. She had an incident with a bike. I'll explain to you how bikes work nowadays. They have electronic gears with battery-operated little motors changing the gears. She hit a big pothole, and her tour was basically over, and we had to pull up and try and fix her bike, and she lost, like, minutes and minutes. And she got the Don't Drop Your Lip Award and kept going and rode a good tour and finished. So good on you, Tony, and it just shows that bike obstacles can overcome your weekend, but you saved it and went right a good tour. But no, excellent. It was a great tour, Robbo, and I was proud to be involved in it, Mark.
0: Terrific. All right, now a few more things to belt through, mate. Tour of Italy, the women's Tour of Italy, were a runner one?
1: Yeah, that was fantastic. Damey Vollering overtook, she was in second, overtook Anna van der Breggen and won on the last stage by a scant amount of time. A little bit of rivalry between those two Dutch girls. So, good win to that young lady, fantastic ride in the Women's Tour of Italy.
0: Yep.
1: Mark, we've got a couple of Bendigo kids riding over in Europe. Nate Haddon's riding overseas at the moment, doing very well, but also Maxi Nuspen's riding in Veneto, Italy, in the Nations Cup GP Baron. So that's fantastic to see Max and Nate riding overseas. But the big news, I suppose, is our own Patrick Eddy has been riding overseas, and he won his first GCU win in the UCI Tour. And he got first place overall general classification in the Ronda di Loise, which was good.
0: Oh, it's fantastic.
1: Backing up his big win in May. He won a race in May over there called the Ronda van Overijssel, but Pat's really proving himself as the Australian champion.
0: Yeah.
1: Currently without a World Tour team, but he's winning races over there, Mark.
0: That's right. Certainly people will be taking notice, that's for sure. No, well done. And overcoming little obstacles on the way too, so well done him. And finally, mate, this weekend, racing in Woodstock.
1: Yeah, racing out of Woodstock, Mark. It's on the hot dog circuit, 32 block. Circuit, so that's starting 2 p.m. this Saturday afternoon, and I think Bendigo Club maybe have criterium Sunday morning, weather permitting, so I'll talk about that with Chris on Saturday morning. But Robbo, I might even try and get out in the bike myself today, try and do a little bit, clear the head and keep forging ahead.
0: Yeah, well, you know, age shall not weary them, Noel, as the old saying goes, and you're never too old to throw your leg over.
1: Oh, okay, Mark, I'll get that on board.
0: Good on you, Noel. Have a great week, mate. We'll hear from you with Chris on the Sideline View on the weekend.
1: Thanks, Robbo.
0: Noel Sens, cycling, Gold Central Victoria, 19 past 7.
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0: Yeah, so it keeps going off. It's going off like a bucket of prawns in the sun. But we have a brand new one, so I want you to listen very carefully now to this. All right. If you reckon you know what that is, give us a buzz, 5444 1071, worth $10 this morning. And that, as I love to say, is better than a poke in the eye with a burnt stick, that is for sure. So if you would like to have a crack at it, it's all thanks to Bendigo Electronics. Here it is one more time for you. 5444 1071, otherwise we'll jackpot it tomorrow by another tenner. 22 past 6. 7. 22 past 7.

Gold Central Victoria. Now, the new mystery song. There's one song you can sort of put a line through, because Anne called through. She thought it was I'm Not In Love 10cc. It is not that, I can tell you. One more listen. Okay, so we'll leave it till tomorrow morning, have another crack. It'll be worth $20. There you go. 26 past 6. 26 past 7. God, I've done it again. Bobo, tell the time.

0: Gold Centre, Victoria, FM 98.3 AM 1071, the wake-up call. Hey, it's Thank a First Responder Day today, and we're going to talk about that a bit later as well. Plus the Hall of Fame inductees in the AFL too. That is on the way, but Pick the Flick coming up just after the news. See whether we can send you off to the Star Cinema Eagle Hall.
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2: G'day, it's Tom Parry with your local news. Central Victorians could face water restrictions next summer unless we receive significant rainfall over winter and spring. That warning comes direct from our supplier, Coolabah Water, which is concerned by a lack of inflows to its storages over autumn, despite the region recording around 188 millimetres worth of falls. As of this morning, Coolabah's combined storage capacity sits at 55%. A fleeting visit has been paid by our PM, who yesterday stopped by a TAFE campus in Bendigo to spruik the federal government's Free TAFE initiative. But the media were far more interested in what the PM had to say about the Victorian Premier and whether she's the best person to lead Labor to the next state election. In response, Albo said Jacinta Rallon was the best person to lead Victoria, calling her a strong advocate for the community. We've got an update this morning on the homeless man who was allegedly stabbed by a group of youths in Bendigo's CBD. Bendigo Health says the 41-year-old is now out of hospital after being discharged nearly 5 days after he was transported there in a serious condition with stab wounds. Four teenagers have been arrested and remanded in custody in relation to the incident. Fake banknotes are once again circulating in Maryborough and surrounds, prompting a reminder from police in the area for businesses and residents to stay vigilant when handling cash. Officers say you should look and feel for security features like a smooth texture or raised ink, while anyone who suspects their money is counterfeit should report it to police for them to investigate. Mount Alexander Shire is celebrating the installation of a reconciliation seat under the Big Tree in Guildford. The Shire's CEO, Darren Fuzzard, says the project was made possible with the support of a number of local elders, including Uncle Rick Nelson.
3: It's intended as a place of gathering, healing and connection for both Aboriginal and non-Aboriginal people. And there was a ceremony led by Uncle Rick, which was centred on the return of that limb to the tree.
2: To sport now, and it's been a successful tournament for our junior soccer stars at this year's country championships. Teams from across the state converged on Geelong for the three-day event over the recent long weekend, which saw a representative team from Greater Bendigo winning the grand final in the under-12 girls division.
1: Human ISA Mitre 10, building with Bendigo since 1880. Gold Central Victoria, national news now.
4: The US president claims a peace deal could be made in the next couple of days. Donald Trump insisting negotiations are going well despite an American chopper being shot down over the Strait of Hormuz.
5: We have ongoing negotiations in Iran and with Iran that hasn't stopped. And we could have at least an idea by 1 or 2 days from now.
4: There are riots on the streets of Belfast this morning with anti-immigration protesters setting fire to bins, cars and even a bus. It's in response to a horrific knife attack on Monday night that left a man in his 40s in a serious condition with wounds to his eyes, face, neck and back. A 30-year-old Sudanese man has been charged with attempted murder. Rescue efforts have continued over in the Philippines after a 7.8 magnitude earthquake killed at least 37 people on Monday. More than 32,000 locals have been displaced. And we've finally got an opening date for the new Western Sydney Airport, with its first commercial flight to be a Jetstar service to the Gold Coast on October 25th. In sport, the Matildas have won their second friendly against Mexico 3-1 at Combank. Caitlin Ford celebrating her 150th cap for the Tillies with a goal.
6: Yeah, of course, it's very special. It's an honour to represent my country so many times, and to top it off with a goal is special. But yeah, I'm just happy that we won the game.
4: That's on Paramount Plus there. And in the cricket, Australia's been belted by Bangladesh in a rain-affected one-day opener in Dhaka. Set 285 to win, our boys were 9 for 191 when a downpour finally stopped play.
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1: Gold Central Victoria weather, thanks to Prestige Jayco Bendigo.
10: Dark old morning, showers around, particularly with this visibility. Take it easy, particularly around school zones, of course, this morning. And talking of poor visibility, Truckee Pete gave us a buzz. The sort of Melbourne side of Kyneton starting to get some fairly consistent rain there, and visibility is very poor. So if you're heading down the quarter, be very careful there. So showers around today, Bendigo 17, Maryborough 16, Castlemaine 15, Ballarat 14. Then tomorrow, possible shower in Bendigo, shower two in Castlemaine, partly cloudy in Maryborough and Ballarat, Bendigo 17, Maryborough 17, Castlemaine 16, Ballarat 15. 13 in Lockwood South at the moment, Creswick it's 11.
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10: Okie dokie, here we go. 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
11: You're literally too stupid to insult.
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10: Okay, 5444-1071, 5444-1071.
11: You're literally too stupid to insult.
10: What movie is that from? Give us a buzz and you could be heading off to the Star Cinema Eagle Hawk. It's 23 to 8, Gold Central Victoria.

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0: the Flick and win a double pass to the Star Cinema Eagle Hawk.
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4: No winners this morning. We'll hold it over until tomorrow. And the Pick the Flick, thanks to Star Cinema Eagle Hawk. You could be heading off there if you can get that right. So tomorrow morning, do a bit of homework, listen out, have a crack. 19 to 8, Gold, Central Victoria.

0: Old Central Victoria, FM 98.3 AM 1071. It's the wake up call, 7:45, Shire whip around, Central Goldfields Shire. It's funny, you know, we talk to the representatives and the CEO from the council each week and they tell us to do this, do that, do the other. And then the CEO forgets to put the bins out this morning. Morning, Peter.
1: Oh, I thought that was their little secret, Robbo.
0: Nothing is safe in this world, mate. Nothing is safe.
1: It's all good. I'll get them out next week. They'll be right.
0: Yeah, terrific. Now, the community grants are opening next month. What does this sort of incorporate and what do people have to do?
1: Yeah, we've got a total of $30,000 in funding available as part of this year's community grants program. Applications open on Wednesday, the 1st of July, and they're open. Open on the 1st of July. I'm thinking of June.
0: Yeah.
1: 1st of July, and close on Wednesday, the 29th of July. They're small grants of between $500 and $3,000 and available for community-based organisations seeking financial support for things like small events, equipment and infrastructure. So I encourage everybody to go online. There's sessions on Friday the 19th of June, 22nd of June and the 23rd of June. Go onto our website, look up community grants and you'll see all the information there for those ones.
0: Terrific. Now, a couple of flood-focused community events coming to Carisbrook. What are these involved and when is this happening?
1: Yeah, so these are important. We know Carisbrook is impacted by flooding from time to time. So on Sunday the 21st of June between 9:30 and 2:30, we've got Anne Leadbeater and David Young, two specialists in their field. And they're talking about flood preparedness and resilience. Anne led the King Lake community through recovery following the 2009 Black Saturday bushfire, so she's got very good experience. And also David is a clinical psychologist skilled in creating trauma-informed safe spaces for community conversations after disasters. So a little bit different to the next session I'll talk about, but please go and register for this one. Lunch is provided, and this is a good one. Attendees will go into a draw to win an emergency generator valued at $1,000. Now, you must be there to win the prize, and the prize will be drawn at 2 p.m. So go on to our site and look up Carisbrook Flood Events, and you'll see how to do that.
0: Okay.
1: The next one is the fourth update or fourth community session in relation to the flood study and modelling that we're doing to better understand how floods travel through Carisbrook. WaterTech, our consultants, will present the modelling impacts on various mitigation measures, and the community will have the ability to input into that. That's on Monday, 22nd of June between 3 and 6. Presentations will there's two presentations, 3:15 and 5:30, followed by questions and community input. So again, go on to our website under Carisbrook Flood Planning and you'll find out the details on that one.
0: Terrific. All righty, well, listen, have a great week, Peter, and we'll chat to you next week.
1: Good on you, Robert. Catch you. Bye.
0: Peter Harriott from the Central Goldfields Shire on the Wake Up Call. 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

0: Gold Central Victoria, FM 98.3, AM 1071. It's the wake-up call with Robbo this morning. I was looking at the inductees into the AFL Hall of Fame, and I like looking at some of the ones that, you know, not AFL stars. I mean, it's fantastic, Gary Ablett Jr., and being a Cats man, obviously love him to death. But I saw one that came up too from Tiwi Islands, the legend David Cantilla. He played for my beloved South Adelaide in Adelaide. He was the South Australian footy's first Indigenous player, played 113 games for South Adelaide between 1961 and 66 and kicked 106 goals. So that is fantastic. And I know there were some from the Waffle as well, and it's great. His nephew's there to collect for David. He passed away back in 1978. But there you go. And congratulations to all of the inductees into that. Now, coming up in the next half hour, we've got the Celebration Hub, something you want to celebrate. Just go to goldcentralvictoria.com.au, fill in the details, we'll give it a shout out, and you could be off to the Queen's Arms in Quarry Hill as well. We've still got the 10K cash track to come. When you hear that, I mentioned it earlier in the show, when you hear the song in its entirety, then phone through on 5444 1071, get yourself on the shortlist for that. And thank a First Responders Day, and we will be doing that and talking to an organisation that are doing their best to do just that. All to come. It's Gold Central Victoria.
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2: G'day, it's Tom Parry with your local news. The Prime Minister has visited Bendigo for the first time in over a decade. Yesterday saw Anthony Albanese stopping by to spruik the federal government's free TAFE initiative alongside local MP Lisa Chesters, but it was matters of state politics that the press were more interested in, with the PM asked whether Jacinta Allan was the best person to lead Labor in Victoria and if the party should be worried about Nationals candidate Andrew Leftley, who she'll be running against in this year's state election. The homeless man allegedly stabbed by a group of youths in Bendigo's Bath Lane is now out of hospital, with Bendigo Health confirming he's been discharged. The 41-year-old was allegedly set upon by four young people last Thursday night before staggering to the Sporting Globe on Hargraves Street, where he was found with stab wounds. Police need our help as they investigate a series of incidents involving fences being cut at farming properties along Heathcote-Kyneton Road. They're asking anyone who may have witnessed suspicious activity in the Langley area, has dashcam footage or any other information that may assist with their inquiries, to contact either the Castlemaine Police Station or Crime Stoppers. Concerns are growing around a nasty bout of RSV sweeping across Victoria, with more than 7,000 cases already reported as we mark the first days of winter. Experts say thousands of babies are hospitalised annually as a result of the respiratory virus. Locally, there's been 63 reported cases so far this year in Greater Bendigo. A major milestone has been acknowledged by Mount Alexander Shire as redevelopment works continue in the centre of Castlemaine. Their CEO, Darren Fuzzard, says certain overhead wires and power poles are now removed.
3: And we've currently got two crews working on the surface drain and curb preparation, as well as the installation of underground drainage work. So that means Frederick Street and often Mechanics Lane is closed to traffic for a while.
2: And in sport, Bendigo's Strikers will yet again be heading to Melbourne for their latest clashes in the Victorian Netball League. Round 13, taking place tonight, sees them facing the University Lightning, who won their fourth round encounter earlier this season by 7 goals. Bendigo enters this evening's match sitting 5th on the championship ladder, while the Lightning are 4 rungs below in 9th position.
1: Human ISA Mitre 10, building with Bendigo since 1880. Gold Central Victoria, national news now.
4: Morning, I'm Britta Aylin. First to Belfast, where anti-immigration riots have turned violent, with protesters setting fire to a bus and other vehicles. It's in response to a knife attack on Monday that saw a man in his 40s hospitalised with injuries to his back, eyes and face. A 30-year-old Sudanese man has been charged with attempted murder. Neil Danaher will be honoured today in a state funeral at the MCG. Thousands expected to attend the service. The AFL legend died last month after a 13-year battle with MND. The US president has vowed to respond to an Iranian attack on an American helicopter. But Donald Trump says it won't derail peace talks, claiming a deal could still be reached in a couple of days.
5: We have a good chance of doing it. We should be able to do it in 1 hour. If you want to know the truth.
6: What's the biggest sticking point right now?
5: I don't think there are any sticking points. We're very close to having a very, very good, strong, powerful deal.
4: And Robert Irwin has been named as the host of the 66th TV Week Logie Awards, to be held at the Star in Sydney in August. To sport now, and the Matildas have wrapped up their series with Mexico with a 3-1 victory at Combank Stadium. Alana Kennedy, Sam Kerr and Caitlin Ford all finding the back of the net. And Bangladesh has drawn first blood in the one-day series, defeating Australia by

0: 86 runs via the DLS method in Dhaka. The hosts posted 284. Nathan Ellis, the pick of the bowlers, with 3 wickets. But the Aussies slumped to 9 for 191 in reply before Lightning ended play, with Cam Green unbeaten on 52.
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2: Gold Central Victoria weather for Five Flags Hotel Castlemaine.
3: Grey, dull old day out there today. Showers, Bendigo 17, Maryborough 16, Castlemaine 15, Ballarat 14. Tomorrow, possible shower in Bendigo. Shower 2 in Castlemaine, partly cloudy in Maryborough and Ballarat. 17 for both Bendigo and Maryborough tomorrow. Castlemaine 16, Ballarat 15. Eagle Hawk at the moment 13, Eureka 11.
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3: 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It's Thank You First Responders Day today. 6 past 8, Gold Centre Victoria.

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2: Happy birthday, a very special one today too. 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

0: Gold Centre Victoria, FM 98.3 AM 1071. Hello there. How you doing? It's Robbo here. 13 past 8. Well, it's Thank a First Responder Day today. It's now in its seventh year. It's a national day of recognition. And it's led by a company called Fortem Australia, F-O-R-T-E-M for Mary Australia. It's a not-for-profit organisation dedicated to the mental health and well-being of first responders and their families. CEO of Fortem Australia, Michael Willing, AM, had a chat about what the day was about and what his company does.
1: The last year has been extremely busy for first responders across the nation. It's placed unprecedented pressure on our emergency services. And in 2025 alone, there were more than 14 million 000 calls that were made.
0: And Mick was asked why the mental health impact of this work is so significant, even after the sirens stop.
1: From natural disasters to mass violence and extreme weather, the scale and intensity of demand on our first responders is simply not letting up. First responders are stepping into crisis situations shift after shift with cumulative exposure to trauma. And this sustained pressure highlights the ongoing and increasing demands placed on our frontline personnel.
0: What about the role of the public recognition? How does that play out in supporting first responders beyond their job?
1: Well, whilst the public may move on once headlines fade, which is understandable, the impact doesn't stop. With first responders and their families living with a mental and emotional toll that comes with responding to those jobs day in and day out, one in three first responders experience high or very high levels of psychological distress due to trauma on the job. And it's that cumulative exposure to that trauma, shift after shift, that really takes a toll. So the psychological impact doesn't end when the shift does, and can stay with people and their families for months and even years afterwards.
0: Mick explained how Fortem Australia supports the first responders and their families.
1: Well, Fortem Australia is a not-for-profit, and it's expanding our support to include first responders within 10 years of leaving active duty. So our programs focus on mental health, social connection and well-being for first responders and their families, and are delivering measurable improvements. New independent evaluation findings reveal an improved health and well-being in 89% of participants of Fordham's programs, and increased awareness and understanding of their own mental health in the majority of people who undertake our programs. So since 2019, more than 25,300 people have accessed support, including over 10,200 psychological support sessions alone. Thank a First Responder Day is focused on building greater understanding, connection and year-round support for first responders and their families. Australians across the nation are encouraged to take part in Thank a First Responder Day and turning their appreciation into action. They can also support Fortem Australia's work delivering evidence-based mental health and wellbeing programs for first responders and their families by donating to Fortem.
0: What about the role of the public recognition? How does that play out in supporting first responders beyond their job?
1: Taking part is about showing up for first responders beyond those moments of crisis and helping ensure that those first responders don't face those challenges alone.
0: Thank a First Responder Day. Yeah, great stuff. 16 past 8, Gold Centre Victoria.
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0: This Thank a First Responder Day, turn gratitude into action with a simple message of thanks. I wanna thank you. A few kind words can remind first responders that their communities see them, value them, and appreciate them. Thank you from Gold Central Victoria.
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2: Yes, indeed. 10K Cash Tracks. Terry's given us a call. Terry, how are you doing, mate? All right?
3: Good, thank you. How are you today?
2: I'm very well, thank you. It would brighten up your day on a dull day like this by getting on the short list for the 10K, wouldn't it?
3: Oh, that'd be fantastic. It really would.
2: Well, you've taken the first step, mate, and congratulations. And just hang on there for a second. I'll get some more details. But well done, mate. You are on the short list for the 10K Cash Tracks.
3: Thank you very much.
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0: Gold Centre Victoria, FM 98.3 AM 1071. Well, that's it for the show. The morning show is on the way. I'll be back tomorrow morning from 5:30. We'll leave you with a thought for the day to ponder. Life starts as a whole bunch of firsts, but slowly becomes a whole bunch of lasts.
1: There's a song. You just have to name it. Get it right, you win the cash. Get it wrong, and the jackpot grows. It could be easy. It could drive you crazy. The Mystery Song, thanks to Bendigo Electronics, your locally owned electronics superstore on Gold Central Victoria.
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4: G'day, it's Tom Parry with your local news. A homeless man at the centre of an alleged stabbing attack on Bendigo's Bath Lane is now out of hospital. Bendigo Health says the 41-year-old was discharged yesterday, nearly 5 days after being transported there in a serious condition with stab wounds. Four teenagers have been remanded in custody in relation to the incident. Anthony Albanese made his first appearance in Bendigo since becoming Prime Minister, paying a brief visit yesterday to spruik the federal government's free TAFE initiative alongside local MP Lisa Chesters. But the media were far more interested in what the PM had to say about the Victorian Premier and whether she should lead Labor to the next state election. In response, Albo said Jacinta Allan was the best person to lead Victoria, calling her a strong advocate for the community. Experts are increasingly worried about the rate of RSV infections as we head deeper into winter. There's been more than 7,000 reported cases in Victoria so far this year, including 63 in the Greater Bendigo region, with authorities again reminding locals to keep up to date with their vaccinations. Guildford's heritage-listed and much-loved Big Tree recently gained a new companion, a reconciliation seat crafted from one of its limbs that fell during an intense storm. The CEO of Mount Alexander Shire, Darren Fuzzard, is encouraging everyone in the region and beyond
5: to visit the Guildford Big Tree, which has always been a destination itself, but also to have a look at the beautiful reconciliation seat that's been created from that huge fallen limb.
4: And in sport, our junior soccer stars have returned home with a trophy following this year's Victorian Country Championships. More than 1,200 players from right across the state took part in the long weekend's event at Geelong, with Greater Bendigo's under 12 girls winning their grand final.
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6: Morning, I'm Britt Allen. The Federal Infrastructure Minister is warning us not to hold out hope for the fuel excise cuts to be extended beyond the end of June. Catherine King telling the ABC the Commonwealth is still doing everything it can to shield Australians from the conflict in the Middle East.
7: Prime Minister, the Energy Minister, Foreign Affairs Minister, Defence Minister have all been working incredibly hard on those relationships we have overseas to ensure that we've got the fuel supply we need here today.
6: Anti-immigration protesters have gathered on the streets of Belfast, setting bins and a bus on fire following a knife attack on Monday night. A 30-year-old Sudanese national has been charged with attempted murder over the stabbing incident. A teenage boy has been charged over a deadly jet ski crash south of Sydney last year, in which one teen died and another was critically injured. The 15-year-old will face the Children's Court next month. And over in Indonesia, a man has been accused of murdering his mother-in-law with a plate of satay chicken. Police allege the 40-year-old dipped the skewers in rat poison, but are yet to lay any formal charges.
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8: 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Tomorrow, possible shower in Bendigo, shower 2 in Castlemaine, partly cloudy in Maryborough and in Ballarat.
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10: Good morning to you this Wednesday, where we are being warned there's some perhaps wild weather to come. Keep me in the loop if it's causing any hassles for you or someone else this morning. Word on the street calls welcome any time right across the program. And of course, we will let you know if we hear of something first. Today on the show, something that I'd love to know is, have you ever donated to a political party? The federal election is 2 years away or so, but you'd never know it from Labor and Now One Nation donation wars. 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So Labor's saying, can you spare $27 to fund this fight? One Nation wants $29 donations to help with their fight. 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If you ever put your hand in, been tempted to, or have you actually signed up for one of them, signed up for a party, become a member at all, at any stage, for whatever reason? Did you stick with it? Are you tempted by it? Did you tear up your membership card? 133693, let me know right across the morning. Another question for you, but in a very different vein. When did you last play a video game? A video game. I read some stats that have blown my mind about the age of gamers and the gender mix of gamers, particularly amongst boomers. Boomer gamers, apparently, are a thing. I had no clue. I now know. There's even a name for them. They're called grey gamers. These are figures from the States. Is it the same here, though? When did you last play a video game? 133693. Drop me an email anytime, mornings at 3aw.com.au. We'll come to all of that in a bit more detail and plenty of other issues too. But to start off today, the Liberals and Nationals are launching an education policy that is about testing or at least assessing kids right across the board when they start primary school, checking for neurodiversity, checking for, you know, autism or ADHD or other levels of developmental need. If they win the election in November, they're calling this the Successful School Starters Program. They're also calling it the first of its kind in Australia. It sounds to me like they're going to need a lot of new staff and a lot of extra cash, but on the line to talk us through it, Shadow Education Minister Brad Rosewell. Morning to you, Brad.
11: Heidi, good morning.
10: Explain to me, who would do these assessments and how?
11: There's an existing primary school nursing program in operation across schools at the minute, Heidi. So we're using that as the vehicle. Now, embedded in that program will be an occupational therapist and a speech pathologist who will observe those foundation classes and every student in that foundation class for at least 15 minutes a student. If they determine that a student needs a further assessment, that they'll be funded to do just that. They'll be funded to sit down with the parents of that student and run them through their findings, and they'll be further funded to offer that family a $500 subsidy to take the next step and initiate their first specialist appointment on the pathway to diagnosis, if in fact that's required.
10: When would it start if you were to win the election in November?
11: January 2028. I need to get my head under the hood of the Department of Education, Heidi. I need to understand, what is happening at the minute. And I don't want to, I think this is far too important to rush out the door and, you know, with a November election pledge to start the following school year. I want to do this in a considered way, and January 2028 is term 1, 2028 is the most appropriate time.
10: All right. Total cost of it?
11: We've costed it at around $40 million a year, and I think that that is frankly a small price to pay for the potential impact it will have. It means that kids will get the supports that they need much sooner. It means that that mental overload, often carried by parents who are navigating these processes, will be eased because they're being supported through this process. And it means teachers can teach in classrooms, and classroom behaviour management issues will be lessened as a result.
10: What does the $40 million pay for?
11: The $40 million pays for the services of the occupational therapists and the speech pathologists. It pays for their professional services, their observation of the class, their detailed reporting of particular students, their sitting down with parents and explaining to them. It also pays for the $500 voucher, the $500 subsidy for parents to take the next step.
10: And so what you'd have like this, what, flying squad of OTs and speech pathologists going school to school to school, spending a week with each preppy class or foundation, whatever it's called?
11: Yeah, well, no, you're absolutely right. When I was younger, it was known as prep, and now it's known as foundation. I'm trying to get with the times, Heidi.
10: Sure. Is it a flying squad, or are you going to put OTs and speech pathologists at every school?
11: They won't be permanently at every school. They'll spend time with a prep class and they'll move on to the next But I think the earlier this intervention can be in place, the better opportunity for those kids that need the help to get it. I'd be wanting this done earlier in the school year, and I'll be working with the professional bodies of the OTs and the speechies to, enable that.
10: Yeah, but will they be, are they consultants or are they education staff? Like, you're planning to put them on as permanent staff?
11: No.
10: What's the...
11: I'm not intending on bringing these medical professionals on as public servants at all. They will be contracted for the purposes of this. Look, there are schools right around the state, Heidi, who already engage the services of speech pathologists and OTs and other allied health professionals in order to support their students and the families in their schools. This is a pretty common thing. The purpose of this, though, is specifically for the purposes of observation and reporting on the pathway to getting kids help sooner from the very first day they start school in prep.
10: Yep. Is there not already a government program that does this in the first 2,000 days?
11: No, there's not. There's a nursing primary school nurses program which looks at things like dexterity, eyesight, perhaps checks immunisation records, etc. But there's no existing program to identify any learning or developmental needs of students through a neurodiversity lens. And, we know that there's around 27% of students, across the state and the country, in fact, that have some sort of disability and require some sort of, learning plan in place. Some of those are neurodiverse students. Teachers are telling me that classroom behaviour management is an issue for them. I think that's impacting on things like, teacher retention and teacher attraction, which we know is an issue in Victoria. All of these things can be nipped in the bud much earlier with earlier detection and getting those supports in place for kids and families from the start of school.
10: I agree it's hurting teachers at the moment, or it's one of the reasons that people are getting out of teaching. Speaking to a friend of mine recently who is a teacher who will be voting no to the pay deal coming up purely because it's not enough and doesn't go to enough of the conditions that she would like help with, which includes having a education support officer or whatever the acronym is, like a helper in the class at all times to assist with kids with higher learning needs or neurodiversity or whatever particular issue it is. That's not what you're talking about here, though?
11: Well, one of the reasons why your friend will be experiencing that, I'm sure, is because to activate those additional supports in their classroom, including the services of an education support officer or equivalent, often what the school needs to get that additional funding or those additional resources allocated is a diagnosis. And what I'm saying is that in the earlier years of primary school, there's in fact underdiagnosis and of such conditions. And what I want to do is, enable a program right across the state, every prep class in every school in Victoria.
10: Then you establish the baseline and then...
11: Correct. And we can get those supports in place because those children who actually are in need of a diagnosis, are identified much earlier in the piece. At the minute, your kid gets to grade three, grade four, and, the conversation about, ADHD or autism or some other neurodivergence might come up in a chat with parents. And then you sort of look at your own kid and you think, oh, my goodness, maybe my child has similar traits to the other child who's just received this diagnosis. And then you're in the thick of it, Heidi, trying to work through, who do I speak to next? You know, what's the process? How much is it going to cost me, et cetera? This is actually establishing a baseline from PrEP.
10: But you are still saying they've still got to go off to their own specialists and do their own treatment.
11: Indeed, but we're taking a bunch of a load off parents and off families by initiating the conversation, making it as part of the start of schooling and getting enabling those supports to be in place much earlier. Yeah. That $500 subsidy as well to take that next step and to have an appointment with that medical professional, I think will help ease that burden. You know, it may very well cover the full cost of that first appointment. It may not. And, if Medicare subsidies are an issue in this space, I'm prepared to raise that directly with the federal government.
10: I know you have to get away. Just two more questions from me. Where's the money going to come from? Existing school budgets?
11: I don't believe that new money is required here. I think that a new government has the right to reprioritise things. I think there'll be medium to longer term cost savings by getting on top of these matters much earlier in the piece.
10: Yes, and, from the existing school budget then, education budget?
11: From the existing, so this will not impact school budgets. This will be new money for schools, a new resource and program for schools. The money will come from the Department of Education budget, not from school's budget. I can't be clearer.
10: Okay. And just final question, what's the last video game you played?
11: I don't even live vicariously through my kids when it comes to video games, mate. I really
10: not even
11: don't.
10: One on your phone, like a
11: no. My 8-year-old daughter is a bit of a Candy Crush fan. There's this Running Man game as well. I don't know. I just think it's better than YouTube, right? So when you're surviving as a parent, and I'm sure you know this as well, Heidi,
10: I'm asking you as an adult, so you do play those games?
11: I'm a doom scroller. It's one of my worst traits.
10: Get off that. Get on the video games. All right, Brad Rosewell, thank you for your time this morning. Brad Rosewell there, Shadow Education Minister. We had better take a break. What do you think of the idea? He's laid it out there. Would it help? Would it be worthwhile? And I know Labor does have this alternate maternal child health nurse screening program that they say would catch these kids before they actually get to school. And help with the screening at an even earlier age. What do you think? 133 69.
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10: Feedback coming in on the email, mornings at 3aw.com.au from Kim. Where are they getting all these OTs from? If you call to make an appointment with a local OT, you can wait months for one. Similar from Ian, does he think there are speech pathologists just sitting around doing nothing? They are in high demand and in short supply. A couple of issues being flagged there already. Anna, what do you make of Brad Rosewell's idea? Hello, Anna? Nope, no Anna. Thank you for the call. Sorry, we've lost you there. Alison, good morning to you.
20: Good morning, Heidi. How are you?
10: I'm very well, thank you. Very well.
20: Yes, I'm going to vote. Yes, I vote One Nation, but yeah. I'm donating to them the first time to donating to a political party.
10: Right, and what's motivated you?
20: Anthony Albanese's terrible lies. Can't run a government, can't manage money, everything. He's just got to go.
10: And will it be a sizeable donation from you or a few pennies?
20: It'll be what I'm comfortable to give them to help them along.
10: Okay. Would you consider joining up as well? Or a financial...
20: Absolutely.
10: You would?
20: Absolutely, yes.
10: You could
20: absolutely. I voted for them for a couple of times in the past elections and I will keep voting for them because... Looking at everything that Pauline says makes a lot of sense to get Australia back to where it should be. And even the Liberal government, the Liberal opposition, are copying her policies because when Susan Ley was there, she had none.
10: All right, Alison, thank you. I'm asking about donations because Labor's running some ads, or they've been running them for a while, saying, help us, stop One Nation, fund the fight, donate now. Asking for anything from $10 to about $27. One Nation's decided to fire back today with their own. Stop the Liar ads. I think it's Stop the Liar. Help us fire the liar. Asking for donations of $29. Just makes me wonder, have you ever donated anything? This is your hand in your pocket for a political party. Have you done it? Alison, yep, is going to. Jade, good morning.
21: Good morning. So on the schools, so it's all good and well to say they're going to try and do testing earlier, but you're also relying on parents allowing that. And now if they don't, then it goes unchecked, basically, and the schools are forced to manage it as best they can. But also, children in mainstream schools, they're guaranteed a place regardless of everything. So the schools have to keep them in that space, whether it's good for them or not. With often bullying having to try and support them when there's no money to support them. And as far as diagnosing, $500 towards diagnosis, that's a joke.
10: $500 $500 to a first appointment, I think it was.
21: Yeah, but the appointment will probably be that or more. Wow. That's the first one. So it's all good and well to donate it to it, but it's not enough. And as far as the other kids in the classrooms, the children that require so much help or for various reasons are overstimulated at school and are not coping, They're basically told they need to either move away, sit on the floor and wait for the child to have their meltdown, carry on, put the school into lockdown, because that's what happens. They go into lockdown in the school if a child is unregulated and requires more teacher support.
10: Are you
21: in lockdown?
10: You a teacher or a parent, Jade?
21: I'm a parent.
10: Yep.
21: No school is perfect, but they want to give them resources, but they give with one government and they take away with another. But mainstream schools aren't for every child, but there's not really many other options.
10: Yeah, Jade, thank you. Sorry, I'll let you go because the line's not ideal, but that's very similar to what this friend of mine was saying, who is a school teacher, who says, the thing that would make the biggest difference in so many of our classrooms is an additional support person to take care of some of these kids with higher needs, because you're quite right, a state school, you have to take everybody. The classroom has to have everyone in it. And if there's one particularly disruptive student or one with some particular learning difficulties, then there's the teacher's attention is distracted by them, is sometimes focused on them to the detriment of everyone else. So that's the big thing that would need to change. I think what Brad Rosewell was saying was this will help establish a baseline for that. I don't necessarily hold out any hope that it would lead to a massive change, a massive increase, because all you'd have to really do is poll teachers and they'd come back to you with a pretty straight answer pretty quickly, I think, on how big the problem is.
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10: It's a chilly 13 degrees this morning. 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
3: On Gold Central Victoria, your say now with Tom Elliott. Thanks to Country Hearing Care. More people hearing better.
10: It is a minute to nine. Let's get Sam in. Hello, Sam.
2: Hey, Heidi. How are you going?
10: Good.
2: Yeah, I'm a gamer.
10: Yeah? How long have you been gaming?
2: Yeah. Pretty much since the Atari's came out.
10: The what now?
2: You know, the old Atari, PlayStation, Xbox, Wii, everything. I play with my kids.
10: And still do now?
2: Yep, do online, single player, multiplayer. Yeah, it's great.
10: And may I ask respectfully how old you are now?
2: 54.
10: Well, well done to you, Sam. Thank you. I'm amazed to read some stats about...

0: 9 o'clock. Good morning. I'm David Armstrong. Anthony Albanese says he is very worried by the United States' latest strikes on Iran. The US has launched attacks following the downing of an army helicopter over the Strait of Hormuz. The two pilots aboard the Apache aircraft weren't injured in the incident. Anthony Albanese says Australia desperately wants to see a de-escalation.
1: We're very worried both about the human impact, of course, that comes with war, but also the economic impact that is having a massive effect on the global economy.
0: The Vic Roads website is still down after an upgrade over the weekend. It was meant to be up and running on Monday. Vic Roads releasing a statement saying some online services are still settling. The Shadow Roads Minister, Danny O'Brien, says customers are voicing their frustration.
2: The government did a privatisation with Vic Roads effectively and supposed to be providing better service, but for it to be down for 5 or 6 days is a concern. Making sure that these services are available so people can pay their rego, they can transfer vehicle details, that's something that needs to be fixed as quickly as possible.
0: The nation's top politicians, businessmen and women, sports stars, family and friends will be on hand for Neil Danaher's state funeral today. The service to be held at the MCG starting at 1 o'clock. The Prime Minister and the Premier will both attend. A new ASIC report's warning that up to 88% of Australians could see their superannuation delayed or given to the wrong person because they haven't locked in a legally binding death beneficiary. ASIC Commissioner Simone Constant says putting it in your will is not enough.
3: Many Australians believe it is. Up to 88% of folks may not have had in the past valid binding nominations in place. And worryingly, about a third of them probably thought they did. Now, the last couple of years, we've really shone a light on it and asked funds to really communicate with their members about it. So we hope the numbers will be much better, but the time for action is now.
0: The opposition's unveiled plans for a revolutionary program which would see all Victorian children observed in their first school year for signs of autism or ADHD. The Shadow Education Minister Brad Roswell says the successful School Starters program is aimed at accelerating early interventions.
4: Embedded in that program will be an occupational therapist and a speech pathologist who will observe those foundation classes and every student in that foundation class for at least 15 minutes a student. If they determine that a student needs a further assessment, that they'll be funded to do just that.
0: In finance, the dollar trading at 70.28 US.
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0: One of Australian football's new Hall of Fame inductees says treating the AFL like local footy was the key to his longevity. Dustin Fletcher played 400 games for Essendon, including two premierships. It's one of six people inducted last night.
6: You know, I just did it as a thing that I just turned up to training on a Monday, Tuesday, Thursday. And as I said, I never played local footy. And I just, in a way, treated it just like local footy, that you go in, you train hard, you do your best, and you leave. You don't get too caught up in politics or whatever it might be outside of it.
0: Gary Ablett Jr., John Worsfold and umpire Hayden Kennedy among the other inductees. James Hurd believes magpie Billy Frampton could get off a three-match ban for what he's described as a clumsy tackle that left him and Brodie Meyercheck with a fractured neck. Collingwood has until later this morning to determine if it will appeal. And the Matildas have bounced back with a 3-1 win over Mexico last night. That's the latest news and sport.
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7: Showers across the region today. Bendigo 17, Maryborough 16, Castlemaine 15, Ballarat 14. Tomorrow, possible shower in Bendigo, shower or two in Castlemaine, partly cloudy in Maryborough and in Ballarat.
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4: Minutes past nine. 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Scott, what did you want to have your say on?
5: Heidi, I drive around the northern and western suburbs and in the industrial areas, and there's rubbish dumped everywhere. One of the problems that's led to it, the Andrews government several years ago doubled tip fees overnight. I'm in Brimbank Council, they don't have a tip facility. We get one hard rubbish a year. The next door neighbour across the road's in Hume, they get 5 tip vouchers. Mm-hmm. And I took some stuff to the Hume tip in Hilux just to level with the thing, and it was over $200. Mm-hmm. But the biggest thing I've seen dumped in Campbellfield is a boat, about a 5.5 metre fiberglass boat. Been pushed off its trailer, the ID numbers have been stripped off, and it's just sitting on the side of the road with other rubbish like couches and tyres and truck tyres.
4: And so, do you think it would help then if there were more tip vouchers given out by councils? Are they creating the problem?
5: Yeah, we had to relocate last year from a place where we were parking trucks, and we took some stuff. We hired a trailer, put behind the Hilux, and the wind was too high and the Hume tip was closed, and we drove to Melton, and Melton's tip was nearly double the cost of the one in Hume.
4: Wow. All right, thank you. What's the biggest thing you've seen dumped?
5: A boat, a fiberglass cabin cruiser boat. Yeah, whole boat.
4: Just left there?
5: Just left on the side of the road, yep, left on the side of the road.
4: No chance it just fell off? It has absolutely just been dumped and left there?
5: No, it's in a little industrial area on a street that edges the Merri Creek, and there's couches and there's all sorts of household rubbish dumped in this street.
4: How much would it cost for that to take to landfill? I suppose you take it to a panel.
5: I mean, someone would get a chainsaw and cut it up in small bits and probably take it that way, but they wouldn't accept it. If you went to the tip with it, they wouldn't accept it as a dumping a boat, I don't think.
4: No, probably not. All right, Scott, thank you. Mel, good morning to you, Mel.
6: Heidi. I've got an example. First of all, they've got to reduce their tip fees because it's just so expensive. I think a neighbour tried to get rid of a mattress and it was $150. Now, they pay exorbitant amounts in rates. I tried to get rid of a canister from a Zip system we have at home, and I rang 6 different places. I ended up at Detox Your Home, booked it in, took me 3 months to actually get a booking. I go up there and they said, no, we don't take it. Now, things like that, even Zip wouldn't take it back. So now I have to wait until Zip come out to service the machine. Now I can give it back to them that way.
4: And where are you storing it in the meantime, Mel?
6: I'm in the garage, but it's empty, you know, and I can't understand why people like Zip, these companies, they sell them for $300, just recycle them.
4: Yeah, recycle, you know? give a venue to take it to so that you're not. But Mel, did it ever cross your mind to just dump it on the side of the road?
6: No, I wouldn't, because, look, I take my dog for a walk, you know, 2-3 times a day. I take a rubbish bag, and quite often I'll come home with that rubbish bag full. People have no respect anymore for the environment. They're just, like, offload it. They're entitled and they're selfish, and it's about time there's more fines around and the tip fees get lowered. The council got to understand they're going to have this problem unless you just, you know, you pay your rates, you should be able to tip whatever you want to, and they should be able to disperse it. You know, it's just ridiculous. They're stupid. The councils are stupid.
4: They could fix this themselves.
6: They absolutely could.
4: All right, Mel, thank you. I wish I'd thought of that when I was talking to Jennifer before. I did mention landfill levies to her, but I didn't realise it was quite so passionate an idea from you. Make councils drop the fees to take things to the tip, and there'll be no more problems with illegal dumping. Max, good morning to you.
0: Yeah, good morning, Heidi. Everybody's kind of stolen me thunder now.
4: That's
0: exactly the problem. I find it really hilarious that the MAV are complaining on behalf of the councils, making it the government's problem. They're the ones that caused the problem in the first place. I don't live in Melbourne anymore, but the last time I went to the tip, it cost me $300 for a trailer, which was a 6x4 trailer. And I turned around and went back out, and I just got rid of all that stuff in bags over the next few months through my rubbish. But I wasn't going to dump it on the side of the road.
4: Well, see, that's exactly it, Max. You didn't just dump it by the side of the road. You found a workaround, as frustrating and painful as that was. You still had the moral fibre to not be dumping it on the side of the road. There is still that issue of whatever.
0: Yeah, absolutely. And on the contrast, where I live now in rural Victoria, it's free. There's no rubbish on the side of the road. We all go to the tip and we have a conversation. They take batteries. They take my own oil. They don't charge me anything because it's all on my rates.
4: It's all in the rates.
0: So don't figure.
4: All right. Max, thank you very much for the call. I wanted to bring in Danny Gorrick here, founder and CEO of Snap Send Solve, who I assume is still on a daily basis overwhelmed with reports of illegal dumping. Danny, am I close to the mark?
7: Yeah, you are. Hi, Heidi. How are you?
4: Yeah, I'm all right. Thank you.
7: Good.
4: How bad?
7: It's pretty bad and it's growing. Last year we had about 135,000 dump rubbish reports in Victoria, up about nearly 29%. And we're on track to exceed that this year. We've already had nearly 70,000 this year. So still close to our number one reported issue in Victoria.
4: And in particular areas?
7: Yeah, I mean, it's kind of sad, like, you know, if I look through the stats, if you just think about the regions, I mean, Melbourne Inner up 35%, Melbourne West up 30%. We've got Geelong up nearly 39%, Ballarat up 36%, Hume up 45%. Like, it's really sad. And, you know, just listening to your callers, like, I think, you know, one of the key issues is it is too expensive to dump rubbish, and that's what people do. They just take to throwing it on the side of the road because they just don't have the patience or they can't afford to deal with it properly.
4: So what would you say the solution is?
7: Well, I think there's first of all, if I refer to that article that you showed me from ABC about, you know, this, is it a state government issue? Is it a council issue? I mean, this bickering between agencies, we see it quite a lot, and it's really, you know, from a community perspective, it's really sad. You know, they're all governments. We all pay tax. We pay tax to all of them. And so it would be nice to see better coordination between, you know, state agencies and council. So that's the first point. We try really hard at Snap Send Solve to do that. If a report gets into a council and it's not for them, it needs to be reassigned to a state authority. That can be done very easily, and the snapper gets kept in the loop with that. But like anything, like if you sort of set out to solve the problem, you know, can we reduce the rates? Can we reduce the dumping rates? Can we offer the community more free dump rubbish pickups? I mean, I live in Glen Eira, and the council does a great job of making it easy to book pickups. They are very responsive. And I think, you know, overwhelmingly, we would see that through our data. When we look at solve rates, so we ask the snappers whether the issue got fixed that they reported, and it's very high for dump rubbish. It's kind of 96, yeah. 97, 98%. So it's great, but it's an additional cost for the council to come out and pick up rubbish. So you know, maybe instead of sort of spending that money, they could maybe offer reduce the tip fees or do something else to make it easy.
4: Have you ever thought of doing a map of worst dumping areas and overlay it with the tip fees and just see if it's as true as the highest?
7: I'll take that as a project, Heidi. I'll take that as a project and I'll see what I can find. But I did actually do some digging on some of the kind of interesting things that we've seen dumped in our report.
4: Oh, yeah.
7: I mean, some fascinating
4: I've had a fiberglass fishing boat.
7: Yeah, well, we've got two jet skis stripped down to bare fiberglass shells,
4: yeah.
7: A piano dumped on a street in St Kilda, whole caravans abandoned in Bass Coast, even in Malvern East and the Yarra Ranges, a canoe that sat in one spot for nearly 9 years, hospital beds and walking aids, in the country, fresh cow carcasses, sheepskins, raw wool, mannequins that look like bodies, a fridge-lined coffin style with the door still on. It just goes on and on.
4: Is the piano still in any sort of working order?
7: I don't know. Probably not.
4: I shouldn't laugh.
7: It's a big problem for Victorians. I know the EPA have, you know, there's a task force that's been set up, and we have been in some preliminary discussions with them. But, you know, there's also the article talks about Westall Road. I drive past that. It's incredible how much dump rubbish there is. And it was cleaned up a few weeks ago. And over my drives over the last couple of weeks, I've just seen it fill up more. And so I don't know why they're not putting cameras up and they're not actually patrolling those areas and catching the criminals who are dumping rubbish there. It's phenomenal. It's just incredible.
4: I mean, they'd probably make the argument that it's a cost factor. But would that be EPA that does that or council that does that, do you reckon?
7: Well, I mean, I could see in the article there's a standoff between Kingston Council and the state government. Someone's got to do it and someone's ultimately got to take responsibility for it. I'll tell you whose problem it's not. It's not the community's problem.
4: Well, we just have to put up with it, looking at it and seeing it and smelling it. All right, Danny, thank you so much for your time. Good luck with that project. Danny Gorrig there, founder and CEO of Snap Send Solve. Joining me now at 29 minutes to 10 with the news headlines, David Armstrong, good morning.
8: Good morning, 10 o'clock. Anthony Albanese and many, many other world leaders say they are very, very worried about the escalation in the last couple of hours of the situation in Iran. The United States has launched multiple missile strikes on Iran because the Iranians shot down an American U.S. Army helicopter.
4: Yes.
8: The two pilots on that helicopter got away safely. They were rescued. But Anthony Albanese, speaking a short time ago, says Australia wants to see a de-escalation. There is an allegation the United States is making in the United Nations that Russia and China are both protecting Tehran and standing in the way of any possible peace deal there. The VicRoads website is still down.
4: So what is it that's gone down? The whole thing?
8: The whole thing.
4: And is it anything to do with the Rego rebate scheme? And all the attention and all the boffins have gone to make sure the services VIC thing works perfectly so when you go to apply for your Rego rebate?
8: You make a really good point. Well, the report that we got... don't you love it when they do this? There was an upgrade over the weekend.
4: Oh, was it?
8: And I love the official statement from VicRoads, quote, is some online services are still settling.
4: Aren't working.
8: So people who want to register their vehicles, yes, and of course there is that the rebate that people are urging. They
4: 2 million
8: get on.
4: People have applied, apparently.
8: Get on and get it. VicRoads say that you can still get on because you use the BPay code through your renewal notice, your bit of paper, but
4: Go to the post office and pay it.
8: How many people do that these days?
4: Some people still do. Some people like the trip to the post office, hand the bill over and pay the money.
8: And have a chat while they're there.
4: Yes.
8: They're the ones. Questions have been raised why the zoo is cutting 70 jobs. The zoo is still, I maintain, the best day out in Melbourne. I adore the Melbourne Zoo. They're getting
4: there to see the
8: 70
4: animals,
8: jobs.
4: Not the people.
8: I know, the people. But and the animals, someone's got to feed the animals.
4: I know.
8: Clean. We are assured that they're not frontline services.
4: How many back office staff are there?
8: As I noted earlier, yesterday we were talking about people who dig tunnels getting $190,000 as a starting package.
4: Apparently you should get a job as an electrician on one of those data centres, actually.
8: Those data centres. In sport, I love this. One of Australian football's new Hall of Fame inductees said he just treated footy like local footy. It was Dustin Fletcher, played 400 games, said, I never, ever got to play local footy. He goes, I just used to turn up He turned up on Monday, Tuesday and Thursday and trained. If I got in the team, well and good. Oh. That was well, it just treated like local footy.
4: Good
8: that
4: on
8: is
4: him.
8: All there at 10 o'clock.
4: All right, lovely. Thank you. What an effort from Dustin Fletcher, and well done to all those Hall of Famers inducted last night. 26 to 10, back with more of your calls after this.
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4: 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Melinda, good morning.
14: Good morning, Heidi. I think there's a few things to consider here. One is consumerism.
4: Mm-hmm.
14: People are just buying stuff and then getting rid of stuff. The second thing is the gentleman that called in about the difference in the tip fees between Hume and Bringbank, the councils, one being across the road from the other.
4: Mm.
14: You might want to have a look at the rate difference in the rates between the two councils.
4: Oh, yeah? How big is the difference?
14: That might be a telling factor. Well, if the rates are higher, the tipping fees may be lower, so it's the ratepayers that are paying for it.
4: See, here's the thing, Melinda. Landfill levies, I'm told, are... thinking this was right. Landfill levies are a state government tax. Councils don't get a dollar from them. It all goes to Treasury. The landfill levies at the tip.
14: Interesting. Well, and that's the third point for me is, you know, another reason not to have another level of government.
4: Which one are you getting rid of then?
14: That's...
4: Which one? Come on, which one?
14: Right now. Councils, to me. Councils.
4: Yeah.
14: Yep.
4: All right.
14: Yep.
4: Thank you, Melinda, for that. Monies used to be collected and retained by the EPA, but the government changed it to now go straight to Treasury Consolidated Account. The landfill levies are the levy and gate fees. So levies collected for the state government. I know we're out to whack councils for the landfill levies that they charge. No, apparently it is all state government coffer, adding to the state coffers. Dave, hello.
15: Hey Heidi, how you going?
4: I'm okay, thank you.
15: That's all right. One of the things, I agree with the tip fees are too high, but from a, I'm a renter, and from a renter side, my council offers 5 free dumps, but those vouchers go to the ratepayer, so the landlord. So if our landlord has their dwelling and my dwelling in my zone, they actually get 10 free dumps and I don't get any.
4: Yeah, right. Can you ask them for it? Can you make it a condition of your rental?
15: Well, it's not in the rental agreements, and it's not a landlord, like they don't have to provide it. So I have asked before and sort of got the normal not much response. You don't, it actually goes to the ratepayer, and as a renter you're not the ratepayer, so you actually don't have
4: access to that. Well, why don't you take over paying the rates, Dave?
15: Well, that's the next one. Well, let's see what happens with a 5% home loan and houses going down. We'll be negative equity pretty quickly.
4: Yeah, I would have thought so. That's interesting. I didn't realise they only go to the rate payer, that they aren't passed on to the, in a rental situation, that they aren't passed on to the renter, the occupier of that actual space.
15: Yeah, no.
4: But Dave, you're still not going to dump stuff on the side of the road, are you?
15: Oh, absolutely not. No, but, you know, even if you go to local fast food outlets now, their bins are overflowing with kids' toys and things like that. People are just finding ways. Like, I've broken a lot of stuff down and, like the gentleman said before, put it in my bin. But, you know, I went to the city of Whittlesea to the tip there, and I think that's actually... I think it's been outsourced, but it was $300 for just a ute. Doesn't matter if it's full, doesn't matter if it's empty, it's got three things in it, $300. Even green waste, they charge you a fortune and then try and sell it to you on the way back out as mulch.
4: All right, Dave, thank you. And then there's the charity bins, the clothing or the books or the household goods, and that are just used as a dumping ground for all those things, toys, crappy clothes, odd shoes, just crap from the house dumped at those charity bins. Sabine, hello, Sabine.
16: Good morning, Heidi. How are you?
4: Good, thank you.
16: That's good. My husband is currently overseas in Germany, in the south of Germany, and his friend of ours renovating their house, and he couldn't believe they've got per house or per address. You drive to the tip, he drove with them to the tip because they're renovating.
4: Yes.
16: They've got 200 kilos a year. They can, you show your driver's license with your address on it or your passport with your address on it.
4: Yeah.
16: And they got 200 kilos a year they can take to the tip for free.
4: Is that a lot?
16: I think so. I don't know. I mean, it's better than it's been dumped on the street.
4: I agree with you entirely. Yeah.
16: And so they weigh the car you drive in, and then they weigh the car when it drives out.
4: And whatever the difference is, then you're charged, or if you're under 200.
16: They tick it off on your thing. And you said, and it's quite cheap to dump it too if you are over it.
4: All right, Sabine, thank you for the call, that idea from Germany. Mark, hello, Mark.
17: Oh, good morning. So I'm a landscape gardener, so I go to the tip sometimes 2-3 times a week.
4: Yeah.
17: But the price is reasonable. Four by 8 trailer is about $100. They're adding a fuel surcharge onto the tip as well. Which
4: are they?
17: Which is a bit criminal considering the price of fuel's gone down, you know, threefold. And
4: how much? How big's the fuel surcharge they're adding?
17: It's not much. It's not their fault. It's about $1.30 a load.
4: Okay. Yeah.
17: Like that's a government thing. The TIP doesn't implement it. It's the government. But just the price difference between here and say the Bass Coast, because we've got a place in Inverloch, and it's about $40 for a full trailer load as opposed to about $120.
4: $40 at Bass Coast.
17: Yeah, that's just for green waste.
4: And $100 where?
17: About $110 in the southeast.
4: Oh, yep.
17: Because there used to be four tips down where we are.
4: Yeah.
17: And two have closed, so they've got no competition, so they can charge what they want.
4: Okay. Hey, you're a landscape gardener, Mark, so I assume you're outdoors a lot.
17: All the time.
4: Do you ever do any video gaming?
17: No, don't have time for that.
4: All right, good. Thank you very much for the call. It comes up to 16 minutes to 10. I'm asking about video gaming because I read some extraordinary stats around the age and the gender breakdown of gamers and have now become aware that there is a group of gamers called grey gamers, boomer gamers. Are you still gaming? What are you gaming on? When's the last time you picked up a handset or a headset or a controller and played a video game? 133-693. No, I might be sounding a little judgy, but I don't plan to judge you or nerd you out too much. Just do your game still. When's the last time you picked up a video game?
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4: 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Reminds me, I was doing a puzzle on the weekend. Showers today, wind easing, heading for a top of 19 degrees. Currently 15 in the city. Feels like 13. Stay warm. I want to talk gaming. Happy to come back to illegal dumping. A lot of you have got very strong views on it. But gaming, video gaming, I was reading some stats that I couldn't quite believe. The average age of gamers is getting older. This is stats from the States. It was 29 years old. It's now 37. Average age of gamers moving up, not down. Stats from the States, other headlines, 67%. Of Americans play a video game at least once a week for at least an hour. Video gaming for an hour, 67%, more than two-thirds. Would it be the same here, do you reckon? This is the Entertainment Software Association's annual essential facts about the US video games industry. 67% of Americans ranging in age from 5 to 90. Now play video games one or more hours per week. The gender split is even, and amongst boomers, in fact, women outnumber men. They say this is the ages between 62 and 80. More women than men play video games. I'm told they're even called grey gamers. Not so grey, but a definite gamer. Julian Price is on the line, editor and founder of Quest Daily, which promotes and reviews video games. Julian, thanks for your time this morning.
0: Thanks for having me, Hardy. How you doing?
4: Yeah, good. Grey gamers, are they a thing?
0: Yeah. Well, yes, I'm grey and I'm a gamer.
4: You're still youngish.
0: Yeah, well, I'm the average age, 35, in Australia, that is.
4: And been gaming your entire life?
0: As long as I can remember.
4: Right. How many hours a week would you do?
0: I play as much as I can, but, you know, I'm a father as well. I've got responsibilities, so maybe not as much as I'd like to, but mobile gaming's a thing as well, and public transport exists for a reason for me to play games.
4: Yeah, I think when I did do a bit more of a close look at it, it's not just talking about you sitting at home on your PlayStation. It is mobile gaming, so it is phone gaming as well, not just the PC and the console and the headset and the gaming chair back at home like my teenage son has.
0: For sure. I mean, if you're doing Wordle, you're playing a game.
4: Is that a video game? We were debating that. Or is that a crossword puzzle?
0: Well, it's been created digitally for people to play on their devices, so I think it counts.
4: If you play Wordle, you are a gamer.
0: Yeah, I believe so.
4: Yeah, I thought, well, that explains the 67%. That explains why it's so large. Is everybody playing the same sorts of games?
0: There is such a wide variety of games these days. I don't think it's difficult to find two gamers alike. The amount of games they're releasing every year has gone up significantly since COVID. Like 9,500 new games are released on PC every year. These are individual games created by people.
4: Well, I was reading something that says the grey gamers are the underserved portion of the gaming community. Do they need particular games targeted to them, the older gamers?
0: Well, they're the ones playing. I mean, the stats are from IGEA. This is the Australian body that commissioned all these new stats around gamers in Australia. 82% of Australians play video games. 81% of those are aged over 18. So only a fraction are actually kids.
4: And is that includes Wordle, the 82%?
0: Yeah, it includes Wordle, it includes Words with Friends, it includes, you know, your PlayStation 5 mega epic games that people are putting hundreds of hours into.
4: Yeah. Has it gone through this whole evolution, gaming now? It's just widespread?
0: You know, I think as you discovered, it's kind of overlooked. We've heard it before, there's this stat that films and music combined aren't equal to the amount that gaming makes. There's a game coming out later this year called Grand Theft Auto 6. It's cost over $1 billion to make. That's more than your Marvel movies, your Star Wars movies. Like, gaming is huge.
4: What on earth is going to make Grand Theft Auto? I hesitate to ask this. I'm going to ask you anyway. What's going to make number 6 so much better than number 5, 4, 3, 2, 1? What is worth $1 billion?
0: I think it's just been a long time coming, and it was very popular when it came out.
4: Yes. Is it just more high-definition graphics, or...?
0: That's it. I mean, right. It's just bigger and better, and they're obviously investing far more money than ever before into this project. What? It's even scaring other games off releasing at the same time as it.
4: Well, if you've invested $1 billion, you're quite sure you're going to get a return on that investment, aren't you?
0: Oh, absolutely. I mean, they put online models into these things that generate income daily from, you buy little digital coins to upgrade your cars or your base in this game. And I mean, the money's just, it's a license to print it from Grand Theft Auto's perspective.
4: All right, I've picked the wrong career. Julian Price, thank you for your time this morning. Julian Price, editor and founder of Quest Daily, which promotes and reviews video games. Would you call yourself a gamer? Now that you know, even if you play Wordle, we can call you a gamer. Let me know, 133-693. Paul, how long have you been in the business?
2: I've been playing for probably 35 years. I started in mid-80s, yes. And I'm nearly 60 now. So I'd play probably 4 to 5 hours a day if work permits.
4: Whoa, if work stopped? Or if work permits you?
2: Obviously work comes first, but on a slow day I'll play when I get home from work and then stop for tea and then play again.
4: And what are you playing?
2: It's good. So I'm playing on a PC. I'm playing a post-apocalyptic zombie game. Yeah. So you've got to pretty much survive and get through the world. But the thing is now, the gaming engines are so much better. The detail and the granularity is awesome. So you can do so much more, which, it's really immersive. The gaming societies are huge. You make lots of new friends. I've had gaming parties where people have come from all around Australia to my place and set up. And we've played for 3 or 4 days. The wife and the kids have gone.
4: Permanently? Permanently? Yeah. I'm sorry. I have to take a break, Paul. I'm sorry. Actually, I'll find out the answer off it.
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7: Okay, we chatted to Paul off air, just in case it was awkward and weird, but no, he says his wife and kids just left the house for the gaming weekend. 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After the 10 o'clock news, data centres are the big money makers for the state, apparently, but are we cutting our nose off to spite our face with power?
6: 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National news now.
8: 16 degrees in Melbourne, showers and windy atop today.